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14: 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This product is not intended to diagnose, treat, cure, or prevent any disease.
15: Hi there, and welcome to Healthline by the fine folks at Purity Products. One of my favorite guests is on the line. We've got Chris Killam, also known as the Medicine Hunter, standing by now. CNN calls Chris the Indiana Jones of natural medicine because he's constantly scouring the globe searching for natural remedies. You may have seen Chris on the Dr. Oz show or maybe on PBS or CBS and also on Fox News where he does a health segment. He's been featured in the New York Times and also on ABC's 2020. Anyway, Chris is joining us today to discuss not one, but three of the hottest nutritional ingredients out there on the market today. Even better, he's teamed up with Purity today to give away a complimentary bottle to everyone out there in the listening audience. So do not, I repeat, do not change that dial. But first, a quick introduction. Chris Killam is an author and an educator. He's written 14 books. He's conducted research in over 30 countries. Again, he's been on with Oprah and Friends and Dr. Oz. Chris, welcome back to the show.
16: Thank you so much. It's always a pleasure to have a great conversation with you.
15: Now, most of us are super busy these days. We want to stay healthy, but quite frankly, it can be daunting, you know, with all the different supplements out there. Now, Chris, you've traveled all over the world learning about different natural remedies. So you really know which ingredients to look for. So tell me this, besides a good multivitamin and some fish oil, maybe a few other things, go into the three super hot nutrients you've been so jazzed about lately.
16: Well, I'm happy to do that. The three super nutrients, as we like to say, are a green tea extract, a turmeric extract called curcumin, and an extract from red wine called resveratrol. And apropos of what you said about my traveling around the world, I've extensively investigated these in their host countries. So I've been in the green tea plantations of China and India and worked with top researchers of this ingredient in those countries. With turmeric, I've been deeply involved with turmeric researchers in India and seen all of that. And with resveratrol, I've worked with scientists in Europe and also in California and Chile and South Africa, all of which are major red wine producing areas. So I've had the opportunity to investigate these things in the field, meet with the top scientists, and my conclusion is that green tea, curcumin from turmeric root, and resveratrol from red wine are remarkable health-enhancing agents that everybody can benefit from in a very, very substantial way.
15: Now, Chris, let's talk about these big three. And it's interesting that they're all found in our diet and all are considered superfoods. The green tea, the curcumin, the resveratrol. Why did you want to combine the three? There's always a method to your madness, if I can say it that way, because you combine these things together. You call it a real game changer.
16: Well, you know, when I look at these, there actually isn't a reason to put them all in separate products. They do go very well together. As you said, they're all food derived. So it's kind of like you can make a salad if you choose out of many vegetables. You don't just have to have a bowl of lettuce or a bowl of cucumbers. And while that's a little bit simplistic, the fact is that all of these are very, very rich in groups of protective compounds that are both antioxidant, so they actually protect our organ systems, so they maintain a healthy inflammatory status in the body. And this is really a big breakthrough. I also like the idea that people can get a concentrated supplement of green tea extract, curcumin extract, and resveratrol in one product with truly meaningful amounts of each one, and not have to go out and basically buy a shopping cart full of stuff.
15: Now, let's dive into the headlines and the research, especially on this green tea, because it's absolutely amazing. I know in Asia they've been using it for thousands of years for healthy aging, but what are you seeing recently in the press? I know you told me the Nutrition Research Journal in its July 2012 issue revealed that green tea significantly increased plasma antioxidant activity and whole blood glutathione. Can you recap some of these headlines and tell me why you're such a green tea advocate?
16: Okay. What you just said about increasing plasma antioxidant activity is really critical. There are many antioxidants that people consume that don't actually wind up in the body, or they don't wind up in the body in any significant amounts. The green tea antioxidants, which we know are among the most highly beneficial antioxidants in the entire world, are very well absorbed. They improve plasma antioxidant activity. That is the blood concentration of antioxidants. So what happens is you get this great concentration of antioxidant substances, which are protective compounds floating around in the body and protecting the cells of your body, your organs, every part of your body from premature destruction due to exposure to environmental pollutants and things in the diet.
15: All right, let's switch gears and talk about this curcumin, which is number two on your list. And by the way, these three ingredients are all found in the new green tea combo formula. We're going to be offering a free bottle in a few minutes, but talk to me about the curcumin, which is spelled C-U-R-C-U-M-I-N. Now, most people haven't heard of it, but scientists and researchers know it's one of the most powerful superfoods on the planet. It can positively influence our DNA, maintain joint comfort, healthy inflammation, and more. Can you share some of the incredible headlines on curcumin and tell us why you use this? And we talked about this off air a few minutes ago, this patented curcumin with greater absorption.
16: Okay. Well, first of all, I think while people might not know the term curcumin, they may well know turmeric root, which is a yellow spice, and it shows up in curries, and it's part of the 5,000-year-old Indian Ayurvedic system of medicine. I've been studying turmeric and its derivative curcumin since the 1970s, and I'll say this right off the bat, that there are almost no plant materials in the world as extensively studied as this. A couple of thousand studies can be found in the scientific and medical literature. We know that curcumin is powerfully antioxidant. We know that it has a remarkable capacity to protect the liver, and the liver is our primary detoxifying organ. It greatly enhances joint health. So if people are experiencing joint discomfort due to overuse, this really helps to relieve that. And it's also what we call cardioprotective. It helps to protect the heart. It helps to maintain normal, healthy cholesterol. And one last thing that is really kind of astounding is that curcumin actually causes your body to produce what are called neuroprotective factors in the brain. So it causes your body to produce these agents in the brain that protect the actual tissue of the nerves and the brain itself. There's almost nothing else that we know of that does this. Specifically, the curcumin that you mentioned offers about 7 times the absorption of other curcumin. So when you take 250 milligrams of this stuff, you get about 7 times the activity that you would if you took, say, a comparable amount of another curcumin extract. So this, in my opinion, is one of the most life-enhancing, protective, totally beneficial substances on Earth, and it has just decades of scientific and medical studies to back it up.
15: Now, Chris, I know that we talked already about the green tea in the curcumin in your new green tea formula, which Purity is giving away for free today. But first, tell me about the third nutrient on the list, the resveratrol.
16: Well, resveratrol is one of those remarkable compounds that I just sort of shake my head at how many different things it does. It is found in grapes, in wine grapes. It also shows up in cranberries. What we know about resveratrol is that, like green tea and also like curcumin extract, it's profoundly antioxidant. But more than that, it shows significant properties. When you look at some of the things in the body that happen during aging as a result of fat accumulation in tissue and insulin sensitivity, resveratrol helps to protect against those things. It's a powerful immune regulator. And you know, our immune system is responsible for keeping us healthy. It is remarkably beneficial for the heart. And this is why it's considered one of the keys to the so-called French paradox. You know, the French drink a lot of red wine, they eat a lot of cheese, they smoke cigarettes, and they stay slim and they have good cardiovascular health, which just seems completely unfair. But resveratrol appears to be key in that. And additionally, there is a brain benefit, like there is with the curcumin, with blood flow to the brain. So when you take resveratrol, you get brain blood flow. This means you get more oxygen to the tissues of the brain. So this is on my short list for all those reasons and for about a dozen more that would just plain take too long to explain.
15: All right, again, we're talking with Chris Killam, also known as the Indiana Jones of natural medicine, sometimes called the medicine hunter as well. Chris, let's laser in on how this wonderful formula that you created in conjunction with Purity Products. I know that Purity's been in business now for, what is it, over 20 years. They've got a top rating from the Better Business Bureau, and people can get a complimentary bottle of this green tea CR today. We'll give that number out in a few minutes. But first, Chris, before we tell our listeners how they can get their very own complimentary bottle of green tea CR, tell me this. If you wanted to buy this green tea plus the patented curcumin plus the resveratrol, I mean, you'd spend close to probably at least $75 for all three bottles in the store. And yet today, Purity Products is giving away a free bottle. How are they able to do this?
16: Well, you can consider it kind of a smart bet. And what I mean by that, first of all, Purity's big, but they're also very strategic. They know that if a person who's listening will pick up the phone, call in and get their free bottle, and it really is free, as in it doesn't cost you money, if that person will try the product, take it as recommended, they're going to feel it. And when they feel it, they're going to say, gee, I want this as part of my regular daily regimen. 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
15: Chris, hold that thought. 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Okay, Chris, talk about some of the headlines just on the green tea that we didn't get to yet. I understand that dieters just love green tea because it supports healthy fat metabolism. Is that right? And what does the research say about green tea when it comes to weight management?
16: Well, this is one of the especially wonderful things about green tea. We know that green tea has thermogenic properties. That is, it has heat-generating properties in the body, so it actually causes your body to burn more calories. So when you eat a meal, you're going to burn more calories from that meal as a result of taking a good, well-made, concentrated green tea extract. In addition, it has specific fat oxidation properties. It actually burns fat. I'm not suggesting that you're going to lose 20 pounds in a week, but I am saying that this is going to help your body to metabolize fat more efficiently. Over time, taking a green tea extract can help you to have a better fat to lean muscle ratio. So from a weight control standpoint, this is very good news. Additionally, green tea helps to stabilize blood glucose or blood sugar. And unstable blood sugar is one of the contributing factors to increased weight. So by stabilizing blood sugar, you have an effect on weight control and weight management. So it's really quite remarkable stuff. You need enough of it. We've got enough of it in green tea CR. It has to be the right extract. We've got the right extract. But the science is there for healthy weight management.
15: All right. Now, Chris, you say that with Purity's formula, it provides you with about 3 cups worth of green tea in each 2-capsule serving. So you get all of the green tea's concentrated benefits for energy, for heart health, for alertness in just 2 caps. Plus, you get the curcumin and the resveratrol, too. So it's easy. You call it your daily shortcut to better health. Explain this idea of a healthy shortcut and explain some of the top benefits as well.
16: Well, I mean, you could, for example, drink 3 cups of good concentrated green tea each day, eat at least 1 really rich curry made with a lot of turmeric root, and drink a couple of glasses of red wine. You could do that every day. Most people will not do that every day, but they still might want the benefits of 3 of the biggest superstar protective health-enhancing nutrients on the entire planet.
15: Again, we're talking with Chris Killam, the medicine hunter. Now, in this new green tea CR formula from Purity, it's really about the research. Share with us some of your favorite studies and the headlines on the curcumin that we didn't get to yet. I know this is one of your favorite ingredients for joint comfort and even for brain health.
16: Well, I especially like the liver protective, heart protective, and joint modifying properties of this stuff. The liver is our greatest detoxifying organ, and we know that we're constantly bombarded by toxins in the environment. In fact, blood studies show that newborn babies contain 200 industrial pollutants in their blood at the time of birth. So we need a functioning, super healthy, very strong liver. We might not think about our livers that much, but we need that. Mm-hmm. And we know that curcumin protects the liver. It keeps it strong. From a cardiac standpoint, it's highly beneficial for the heart. It's very good for maintaining healthy cholesterol and healthy platelet levels. And from a joint standpoint, we have innumerable studies showing overall improvement in joint health and relief and stable inflammatory activity, better joint mobility as a result of taking curcumin. I like the brain protective studies as well. You know, curcumin delivers all this, so I regard it as one of the single most important things that you can put in your body, and I'm very well aware that most people are not going to eat enough raw turmeric root to get the benefits that they should and that they can get from a concentrated curcumin extract.
15: All right, I want to remind people that they can call now to get started with a free bottle of Green Tea CR from Purity Products. 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Call now. All right, back to the show. Chris, I don't want to get too technical here, but these antioxidants in green tea are classified as polyphenols. And they really are super powerful and well-respected by scientists. But in this green tea CR formula, there's more. It's got the green tea, it's got the curcumin, the resveratrol that we talked about, plus grape seed extract, bioflavonoids, vitamin C. Can you talk to me about this array of really super antioxidants and polyphenols that you've put in the formula?
16: Well, yeah, I won't say that we kind of went overkill, but I will say that we really, really developed an efficient, comprehensive program here. Grape seed extract contain a group of highly specialized antioxidant compounds that not only do much of what I've already described, but also enhance the physical integrity of tissue in the blood vessels and the skin. So we put those in there for extra boost in antioxidant activity, but also for a specific type of activity that isn't as much addressed by the green tea, the curcumin, and the resveratrol. The bioflavonoids enhance the overall activity of vitamin C, and vitamin C itself is one of the most important nutrients that we can possibly take in. So I would say that we were very, very thorough. You know, when we went through what could be in this product, we said, you know, what would happen if we put in grape seed extract, bioflavonoids, and vitamin C? We realized that we would have an utterly superior formula. And just to reiterate, I want people to experience dynamic health. I want people to feel great. This formula, the Green Tea CR, will make you feel great. And that's the purpose of it.
15: All right, Chris, I love this Green Tea CR combination formula. And remember, the CR stands for curcumin and resveratrol. I love that with this complimentary bottle today, our listeners can get started for free. That's great value. What would people expect to pay if they bought all of these separately in the store?
16: Well, I think if they bought high-quality products that contain these ingredients, they'd be into it for about $75 or so, possibly even $80.
15: Yeah.
16: So they'd wind up spending appreciably more than they're going to spend on the green tea CR formula. And they still wouldn't get the grape seed extract. They still wouldn't get the pine bark extract, the bioflavonoids, or the vitamin C.
15: Chris, what kind of results can people expect to see? What can they expect to feel once they start taking this formula?
16: I think that people will feel greater joint mobility and comfort. I think they'll feel more energy because these ingredients also help to stabilize and maintain natural healthy blood sugar control. I think they'll have more sustained energy throughout the day. And I would just suspect that people will have an experience of greater vitality. When you have a more highly functional immune system, you just feel more energy and better overall. It's kind of, you know, like those days when you get up and go, wow, I feel great. This is a wow, I feel great formula.
15: Now, Chris, the green tea CR, let me get this straight. It provides about 3 cups worth of green tea in each 2-capsule serving. Plus, you get the antioxidant equivalent of several servings of fruits and vegetables. Plus, you get the resveratrol and the joint comfort and brain function benefits of the curcumin. I mean, wow, all in one formula. In the last 2 minutes, talk to me about this shortcut to better health and why you want everyone listening to this program to call now for that complimentary bottle of Green Tea CR.
16: Okay. Fortunately, there's an immense body of science that has been growing steadily for the past 20 years, and it's really rich science now. We know that of the various plant-derived substances that exist, green tea extract, curcumin extract, and resveratrol extract are at the absolute top of the list of protective, vitality-enhancing, overall health-promoting compounds. There just isn't anything like these. They're in the green tea CR, CR standing for curcumin and resveratrol, product in meaningful amounts. 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They're going to feel the difference. 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You're going to feel more vitality. You're just plain going to feel better, kind of more fluid and in that flow of good health.
15: Sure.
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15: 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Thanks so much.
16: Thank you. 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
24: Hello and welcome to Purity Products Radio. I'm Jason Kam, and we have a very important show on a very sensitive health topic planned for you today. But let me begin by asking you three very key questions. First, are you or someone you love dealing with a weak or leaky bladder? Does the urge to go to the bathroom sometimes wake you at night? And lastly, does a leaky bladder keep you from doing the things that you love to do? Well, if you or maybe a family member answered yes to any of these questions, then you will want to hear about Purity Products' patented, clinically tested, evidence-based nutritional supplement for helping to strengthen your bladder and reduce the urge to frequently rush to the bathroom. It is a huge breakthrough. Here to tell us all about it is Sherry Torkos. Sherry is a pharmacist and longtime nutritional advisor to Purity Products. She's also written 18 books, including books on natural medicine, women's health, men's health, and a whole variety of nutritional issues. Sherry, welcome to Purity Health Radio.
25: Hey there, Jason. Yeah, so thanks so much for having me on the program. And this is such an important issue. Bladder leakage, bladder weakness, this is a very common issue.
24: Yeah.
25: In fact, according to the statistics, over 33 million Americans suffer with a weak or leaky bladder. People get frustrated with the lack of control, that urgency to run to the bathroom, the sleepless nights, and then also the embarrassment that can come with bladder leakage. You know, if you have an accident or you're out and you can't get to the bathroom in time. And you know, I'll say as a pharmacist and one who has talked to many, many patients about this, I know it's a sensitive topic because people will approach me in the aisles of the pharmacy and, you know, they're discreetly trying to ask for advice and guidance. Yeah. and some options. And men and women both deal with bladder issues. I think that people often assume that if a woman has urinary issues, it's because of her bladder. But if a man has urinary issues, you know, the assumption is it's prostate related. Both men and women can have bladder leakage issues, especially as they get older.
24: Why don't you tell us, how are all of these men and women dealing with their bladder issues, with bladder weakness and a leaky bladder? What are people doing to help manage this right now?
25: People will often turn to the adult undergarments, the pads. I mean, in some pharmacies, there's a whole aisle devoted to these products. There's big Yeah. money in this area. And if you have a leakage issue, then the pads and the adult undergarments, they do help to absorb, you know, the moisture, maybe a bit of the odor. But it's not a solution, right? It's not a solution for a weak and leaky bladder. It's just a tool for dealing with it when it happens. And,
24: right.
25: and there's also Kegel exercises. You know, women will be familiar with what these are, because when you're trying to tighten up your pelvic muscles after childbirth, it's a specific type of exercise you do, and it strengthens the pelvic muscles, the bladder wall. But these types of exercises, they can be hard to do, especially if you're older or if you have arthritis, mobility issues. Getting up and down off the floor can be a little tricky trying to do some of these exercises.
24: Yep.
25: And there's also medications that can be prescribed, medications to help with controlling the urgency and the frequency and all of that.
24: Yeah. So basically what you're saying is, obviously buying pads or undergarments can be very expensive, medications as well. Really, the implications here when you have bladder control issues is such a drain on our quality of life, right?
25: Yeah, exactly. You know, if you're dealing with a bladder leakage issue, then you know what it's like when you miss out on social events, even simple things like going to the grocery store, getting together with friends, or going to a concert or an event. It can cause worry. You know, you're worried about going out, worried about having an accident. And, you know, there's other issues too, and we'll talk about it a little bit more later on in the show. But the fact is that when you have that sporadic bladder leakage, it can cause disturbances in your sleep to the point where some people that have a weak bladder or an overactive urge to urinate during the night, sometimes they're being woken up at night. Maybe lucky if they get a couple hours sleep at a time. And this can be really distressing. The medical term for this, nighttime waking to go to the bathroom, it's called nocturia. And it can honestly just wear people right out, make you really exhausted.
0: Yeah, I can imagine sleep disruption really one of the biggest issues people are going to have when they are dealing with these occasional bladder issues. So many implications here in our quality of life, like you say. But I want to get into the product here that Purity Products has. It's called My Bladder. The ingredient in this is an absolute game changer for anyone dealing with these bladder control issues. Sherry, this has been 20 years in the making, 24 patents, 14 clinical trials, 7 international awards. So why don't I let you introduce our audience to this new product we have here?
25: Yeah, sure. You know, I was really excited when I found out about this product as well, because I know so many people that struggle with bladder control issues, weak bladder, and they're desperate for something that is going to make a difference. And My Bladder really is a breakthrough for bladder health because, as you mentioned, it's clinically studied. It's not a drug. It's a plant-based formula. And it does 3 very important things for your bladder. First, it can strengthen and tone the bladder. It can reduce the urge to go to the bathroom, especially at the night. Wow. And then the third thing is that it also helps your brain and your bladder talk to each other more efficiently, more effectively, so that they don't get their wires crossed and send you to the bathroom when you actually don't need to go.
0: And that's so fascinating, that third point you just brought up about how the bladder and brain, you know, talk to each other. From what I understand, sometimes the brain and bladder sort of send each other false signals. But what this product can do is help improve this communication, right?
25: Yeah, it's fascinating. It really is. It's extraordinary. As a pharmacist, I'll tell you, Jason, I'm always looking to see what's new, what's innovative when it comes to dietary supplements and in health. And when I came across the clinical studies, I reviewed the research on My Bladder, I was really impressed because not only is this, you know, provide meaningful results, significant improvements in the issues that people with bladder leakage face. But listen to this. The studies show as well that the satisfaction rate for people that are taking My Bladder is 84%. So 84% of people are satisfied. I mean, we don't see that very often in clinical trials for supplements or anything for that matter. So, you know, what we're hearing, the feedback from people saying that this product has really transformed their lives, allowing them to go out and do things they couldn't do before. When their bladder leakage issue was controlling their lives. So listen to these results. And this comes from a peer-reviewed study that was published in the journal Biomed Central Complementary Medicine and Therapy. Okay, so people who took My Bladder in this study enjoyed a 60% reduction in urinary urgency. 60% reduction. So that's the need to go to the bathroom. So we have a 60% reduction in this urinary urgency. Right. And that can happen, this urgency can happen either because the bladder walls are weak or because the bladder and brain, again, are sending the wrong signals. So 60% reduction there is huge. And then there were other studies on the My Bladder formula that showed a 75% of users were able to reduce the number of underwear pads that they were using, some down to just 1 a day. Yeah. So that's huge cost savings. And it also makes life a little easier, right? Cuts down on the inconvenience that comes with constantly having to change pads and the undergarments. And another really exciting result that has come from the research is that there was an average 50% reduction in nighttime waking to go to the bathroom. So My Bladder users were finally able to get the rest they needed. There's two things that are happening here. So the primary issue is that the bladder just gets weaker over time. And this is true for both men and women. But what happens is that just like any muscle in our body, the bladder muscle does deteriorate and weaken with age. And also if a man has, say, prostate issues, that can press down on the bladder, which weakens the bladder muscles even further. And for women who've been blessed to have children, being pregnant and giving birth, that can weaken the bladder, sometimes a little, sometimes a lot. So women, I hear this a lot from women that have had children, and it's you know, they're excited about the baby. But of course, the downside is sometimes it's hard on the bladder. But the good news is that My Bladder can help to strengthen and tone the bladder, and it works for both men and women. The other issue has to do with the nervous system. So we touched on this a little bit earlier when we're talking about signaling. So there's a nerve called the pudendal nerve, and it runs from your pelvic region to your spine, and your brain and bladder communicate along these connections, and they tell each other how your bladder feels, whether it feels empty or full. It also sends a signal conveying how much pressure you feel on the bladder as well, so when you need to empty your bladder. So what happens is that the weakened bladder, it sends the wrong signals up and down this nerve, and it kind of fools your brain into thinking you need to go to the bathroom, even though you don't. So this is why some people, they feel or they sense that they have the urge to go to the bathroom, and then they sit down, or if you're a guy, stand up, and you're trying to pee, but you really don't have to, and there's only a little bit that comes out.
0: Yeah.
25: So the good news is that My Bladder does help with this. It can help the brain and the bladder get on the same page.
0: That's right. Very well said. So basically, the underlying issues here are, one, a physical weakness in the walls of the bladder, and secondly, this communication issue you've described between the brain and the bladder. My Bladder, this new formula from Purity Products, shown to address both. It strengthens the bladder, and it sort of gets your brain and bladder communicating better, sending the right signal. And remember, at the top of the show, we started with those three important questions. One, are you or someone you love dealing with a weak or leaky bladder? Two, does the occasional uncontrollable urge to go to the bathroom wake you up at night and, you know, mess up your sleep? And thirdly, does a leaky bladder sometimes keep you from doing the things that you love to do? And if you have answered yes to any of these questions, then I am telling you that My Bladder is the ultimate solution for you.
1: There is no other dietary supplement on the market that's even close to this. Over 8 out of 10 people who use this report that they get the benefits. We are going to prove this to you. If you are dealing with these bladder issues, you simply must try a bottle of My Bladder. If you're one of the first 1,000 callers from this weekend's radio show, we're going to send you out a full 1 month supply of My Bladder for just $9.95. It's less than 10 bucks. 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I'm going to give that number out again a little bit later on in the show, but we've got a lot of ground to cover. We are talking with Sherry Torkos, pharmacist and longtime advisor to Purity Products. And Sherry, as we move along here in this important discussion about our new and innovative way to help people deal with that occasional bladder weakness with urine leaking and with an overactive urge to urinate, why don't I hand it back to you? And maybe, you know, for people just tuning in, could you give us a quick recap here?
25: Yeah, sure. So We know from the statistics that about 33 million Americans deal with bladder leakage. And I can tell you as a pharmacist, and I've been practicing over 30 years, I've talked to so many men and women who are trying to manage this issue. So if you're listening or you have a family member that you think of that is dealing with this issue, know that they're not alone. There is help available. Occasional bladder leakage, I know that this is a distressing and embarrassing issue. It affects your quality of life. And sometimes people feel isolated. They're afraid to leave their home because they don't want to be away from the bathroom or have an embarrassing accident. So,
0: yeah.
25: You know, I completely empathize. It's a tough issue. But the good news here is that Purity Products, with this product, this My Bladder, it can offer dramatic benefits to help strengthen the bladder, cut down the urgency to urinate, and help people reclaim their lives. There are 14 clinical studies backing the benefits of this product.

0: It's going to help people save a lot of time, a lot of money, and a lot of hassles. And again, what I love is 50% reduction in nighttime waking to use the bathroom. So less nighttime waking, better quality of sleep. Now, this isn't a sleep aid, but wow.
1: Yeah, exactly. Yeah, definitely. My bladder is not going to knock people out. This is not a sleep aid. But the reality is that people actually should be able to get more sleep, better quality sleep, because they're not being interrupted by their bladder to go to the bathroom. I mean, I know how hard it is myself. If I wake up to go to the bathroom in the night, it's sometimes hard to get back to sleep. And if you're waking up 2, 3, 4 times a night, that can really do a number on your sleep.
0: Yeah, even if you could reduce it by just a little bit, it could be a dramatic improvement overall.
1: We are getting incredible feedback from real customers. These are real people that are taking the product, they're taking my bladder, and they're getting incredible results. In fact, I was talking with a friend recently about his mother's bladder issues, and he gave me the okay to share this story here with you today.
0: Mm-hmm.
1: So his mother's name is Helen, and Helen had been dealing with bladder leakage issues for a long time. So her bladder was really getting in the way of her life. She wasn't going out playing bingo and doing the things that she loved because she was afraid of having an accident.
0: Right.
1: She was, you know, afraid of wetting herself. So she was, you know, really struggling with this situation.
0: Well, let's hear about the happy ending part of this story with
1: yes,
0: my bladder.
1: Yes, we can't leave it there. We're not going to leave it there. So there is a happy ending because her son bought her a bottle of my bladder. And after just 2 weeks using my bladder, Helen found that she was sleeping for 4 hours at a time before having to get up to use the bathroom. So that was a dramatic improvement. Now, again, this isn't going to make people drowsy or it doesn't put you to sleep. It just makes your bladder stronger and improves the communication so that she didn't have that sudden urgency and the need to urinate that was waking her up at night. So the other big plus is that it significantly cut down on the number of pads and the undergarments that she was using.
0: No, this is great. Less urgency, less leakage, less nighttime waking, which is so huge. And as an extra perk, you're saving a lot of money too.
1: Yeah, yeah, exactly. And Helen also shared that she was so excited because she was able to return to the activities that she enjoyed before her weak bladder was getting in the way of her life. So she was able to go out with confidence, to go shopping, to be out with family and friends at events and do activities. And she said she's even playing bingo again. And that was one of her favorite things to do. But before she was taking my bladder, she had stopped going to bingo because with the bladder urgency, she would just have to get up and run to the bathroom all the time. And it was just really frustrating. So she's just an incredibly happy and satisfied customer, one of many that we have.
0: Yeah, it's not just for women. Here's a testimonial from John. He lives in North Carolina. He said, and I'll quote, "My bladder works great. I no longer have to rush to the bathroom. Anyone with overactive bladder should try it." And, you know, again, this is not just for women. Men have this issue too. Women, you know, of all ages, certainly after, you know, giving birth, like you discussed earlier, can be dealing with this issue. Now we have this evidence-based solution, something that really works, something that has all the patents and the technologies, 7 international awards over the last 20 years or so since they developed this. We are bringing it to the market here in America under the My Bladder brand. We're very excited about it. We certainly did the homework here. We know My Bladder will work for you. So Sherry, we are almost out of time. And yet, like we said, 84% of people that use this formula say it works, report the benefits. It's going to cut the urge to urinate so people can really get their life back. And I know there are a lot of folks out there that can relate to wanting to cut down on using, you know, frankly, adult undergarments. People who want to be able to travel or just go out for dinner or visit with friends without, you know, having to keep an eye on where the nearest bathroom is.
1: Yeah, people with bladder leakage, they're always, you know, mapping the fastest route to a bathroom, knowing where, you know, they're going to have to sit to be close to the bathroom at an event. It can be hard. It can affect your quality of life. It can cause anxiety and worry and stress. And we want people to get their lives back, to enjoy quality of life and to feel confident and comfortable and not have to deal with all of these issues. So I think, you know, nobody wants to live like that, right?
0: Yeah. And again, as

0: we're running out of time. This My Bladder product, 20 years of R&D, globally 24 patents, 14 clinical trials, including 4 peer-reviewed publications, double-blind research. This really is remarkable. But as we only have a couple of minutes here, Sherry, why don't you give us the bottom line on why people who are dealing with bladder leakage issues, this bladder control issue, why should they put this My Bladder to the test?
1: Okay, so the takeaway here, Jason, is that My Bladder is an innovative and an effective solution for bladder leakage. So we're talking about a formula that is award-winning. It's a patented blend of botanicals that works to improve bladder muscle tone, to strengthen the bladder, to reduce the urge to urinate, and it can even return people to the average number of bathroom trips they had in their younger years. So there are numerous clinical studies here. We're talking about solid science. And of course, we have lots of testimonials by real life users like Helen and John, who we talked about earlier. These are people that experienced dramatic, life-changing results using this formula. And keep in mind, the people that are taking My Bladder, they notice benefits in as little as 2 weeks. And it does build over time. So at 8 weeks, 84% of users are feeling very satisfied at 8 weeks. So just think about this. If you're experiencing bladder leakage and it's affecting your quality of life, you can improve your situation in as little as 2 weeks. Less leakage, less urgency, a better night's sleep. So I think those are some meaningful benefits. This is an easy to take product. It's just 2 small capsules a day. And as a pharmacist and someone who has looked at the science, the studies, I have a lot of confidence in this product. I know people who try My Bladder will be satisfied because it can really help them get their lives back, their freedom back.
0: Sherry, I've got to give out that 800 number. We are out of time. Thank you so much for being here with me today. I really, really appreciate it.
1: My pleasure. Thanks for having me.
0: Okay. Well, if you are one of the millions of people or maybe a loved one are dealing with a weak or leaky bladder, if you're dealing with all of the issues associated with not getting a good night's sleep 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
8: Cutting back on war games, I'm Carmen Roberts, Fox News. President Trump orders the Pentagon to substantially reduce joint military drills with South Korea after he says it declined to help denuclearize Iran.
9: The president posted on Truth Social the exercises slated to start this week are costly and send a hostile signal to North Korea. He also made it clear he's not happy that South Korea didn't back the U.S. in its military action against Iran. So the president has told the War Secretary to reduce the joint military program. Those exercises have been going on for decades and are meant to help South Korea beef up its readiness against North Korean threats. North Korea tested ballistic missiles just last week, even though there are several UN resolutions that ban the so-called Hermit Kingdom from launching such missiles. Jill Nato, Fox News.
8: Search and rescue operations continue in Hawaii after what was Hurricane Lala slammed the Big Island with heavy wind and rain. Governor Josh Green thanking first responders and local officials.
10: Many thanks to General Logan and his whole team. We will send more. I've also been in touch with people that are at Pohakuloa. The feds, the military there are going to be more than willing to help us. We'll probably use their aid to get there. We've had a bunch of high water vehicles here.
8: And the storm left at least one person dead, swept several homes off their foundations, and knocked power out to tens of thousands of customers. The outer bands of now tropical storm Lala are dumping heavy rain on portions of Maui County, Oahu, and Kauai County as it moves to the west-northwest. Indiana floods claim at least seven lives. Meteorologist Adam Klotz.
11: Some of these communities, a foot of total rainfall. Still could see a little bit of rain. The ground is saturated, right? So additional rain could cause a problem.
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15: Temperatures being 30 degrees above average.
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24: Well-known author, investment banker, consumer advocate, analyst, trader. Chris Markowski is the watchdog of Wall Street.
25: You want answers?
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24: This is the Watchdog on Wall Street.
1: I think it was, might have been last week, week before, I can't remember. We've also covered it at length on our podcast as well. We warned everyone out there what is happening with certain investment firms and how they are, for all intents and purposes, deporting their clients. If you don't have enough in assets, they're shipping you off overseas. And we discovered Fisher Investments is shipping their clients that have under $1 million off to advisors in Costa Rica. It's getting worse.
0: And we here at the Watchdog on Wall Street Show and Markowski Investments, we've been fighting for individual investors and against this nonsense since our inception. I mean, we've been on the air for 26 years and we've talked about it then. But even before then, we were going after Merrill Lynch and their call centers and shipping people off to Hopewell, New Jersey and Jacksonville, Florida to be dealing with pimple-faced kids, putting them in lousy mutual funds at the time. Well, I find out now that firms are now going to be heavily using AI. Using AI to manage people's money. How many people out there like it when you call somebody up and you're like, representative, and you're trying to get somebody on the phone, and then you get a quote-unquote representative on the phone, and it's an AI bot? Well, this is coming, okay? This is coming right from advisory magazines. This is the inside baseball stuff. They're admitting it now. Wealth managers, keen to stay relevant in the age of artificial intelligence, may soon find that clients with a mere $1 million in liquid assets are no longer worth spending human hours on. Title of the column is "The Mass Affluent Are Losing Their Allure for Wealth Managers Navigating AI." Again, the mass affluent. We've been talking about the mass affluent for a while. We're it. We're the only family office left that deals with people that are basically called mass affluent. People with $100 to $1 million in assets. Nobody wants to talk to you anymore. Nobody wants to deal with you anymore. They make fun of you. They call you names. Pikers, Muppets, you name it. In fact, it's the same week they're talking about how all of the big wealth manager firms right now are now focusing on private jet travel and travel experiences for their clients. They'd rather deal with that than deal with you. Hey, it's a lot more fun. Yeah, we're booking trips for our really, really wealthy clients than actually trying to build wealth for the American people. This is the quote. "The mass affluent client now gets something close to private banking quality from AI." Right. Sure they do. What a joke. All of the major firms out there, all of the wealth managers are now, they're basically saying, you are not good enough. You're not good enough to speak with an actual human being. We are going to ship you off to an AI bot somewhere. And I'm sorry, people, I've explained this here on the program, quite frankly, how dangerous this is. And the fact that these AI bots, quite frankly, are unproven. They're actually catching various different AI bots at this point in time, negotiating with other AI bots for the use of credit cards that don't belong to them. And they want you to put your hard-earned assets, what you've built up, through a computer. You're not allowed to speak to a human being. It's all hands on deck right now at my firm. And I'm trying to figure it out. I'm trying to figure out how we can best get the word out, how we can best let people know. I don't know if I should start running advertisement. I don't know what to do because this is going to turn out to be an absolute disaster. Every single time. And again, I don't like being right on these things because people get hurt. A couple weeks ago on the program, I went back. I pulled the column that I wrote, all of the people that got hurt when Merrill Lynch did it and shipped everybody off to a call center, and all the people that got hurt when Morgan Stanley bought out Dean Witter and dumped all of their dot-com stocks at ridiculous highs in their accounts. And I've seen this movie before, and it doesn't end well. the entire industry basically saying, well, we're all going to do it. We're all going to do it, so it's going to be okay. I don't know where the regulators are on this. I really don't. I don't understand how they can let something like this go. And, you know, the funny thing is they're writing about it and they're like actually bragging about it. Cause you know what it's going to do? They're going to charge you. They're going to still charge you, overcharge you 1.6, 1.7, 2% on your account. And it's going to cost them next to nothing to manage it. It really is. You know, we live, there's good money and there's bad money. And I'm sorry. You should be out there looking out for everyone and taking care of everyone. Building wealth is fun. It's one of the most enjoyable things that we do at Markowski Investments. Not just preserving super rich people's assets. You know, it's all, you know, well and good. And that's one thing that we do. But this is something that's phenomenal. I've explained here. There's no velvet rope. At Markowski Investments, we're here to help everyone out. And now I'm seeing this across the board. People, maybe you can help me get the word out. Let people know what's going on. Direct them to the show. Direct them to the podcast. Direct them to our website. They might not believe you. But every single time one of these initiatives has been taken by one of these big firms, it's been a disaster. And you know, I've covered this since this whole thing kicked off. No one has started. Glass-Steagall. I remember exactly where I was. This is Bill Clinton was on his way out the door. This was in the works for a period of time. It was both Republicans and Democrats. They repealed Glass-Steagall. They allowed for commercial banks and investment banks to get together. And away we go. Away we go. We all of a sudden had two big to fail. And you were sold, and they tried. I knew what was going to happen, but they sold the entire country that this was going to be great. Financial supermarkets were going to be fantastic. Oh, we're going to be able to provide insurance and all of these various different services. Look at the past 26 years. Look at all the fraud. Look at all the scams. Look at the dot-com collapse. Look at how they lied to you about the companies that they were putting strong buy recommendations on. Look at the Great Recession. All of it came from that. At whose expense? Yours. And you know, the funny thing is, I actually got asked this question. I was doing a guest appearance this past week, and they were asking me about the stress tests. The various different banking stress tests that were in effect. And all the banks passed their various different stress tests. I'm like, give me a break. None of these banks are ever going to fail. And that's the problem. That's the problem. All the horrific things, all the horrible money management that took place during the Great Recession. Merrill Lynch shouldn't exist anymore. Many of these firms shouldn't even be around anymore, but they kept them afloat because these people were well connected. Gordon Gekko in the movie Wall Street, he has a line there in that Teldar paper speech that I happen to agree with. You either get it right or you get eliminated. That's capitalism. We call ourselves a capitalist country when we have two big to fail banks. We have a country where, you know, they're allowed to treat their smaller clients like this. Do you understand how, I get it, okay, how expensive it is to run what I do, a registered investment advisory, the costs that are involved with that, and all these smaller firms out there, and they're all getting bought up now. They're all getting bought up by private equity. They're merging them together, and they're all doing the same darn thing. Because they just want to lower, they want to get their costs down as low as possible. They want to be as profitable as possible. That's not how we operate at Markowski Investments. I take this very, very seriously, the fiduciary duty. My clients' interests come before our own. That's how this business is supposed to be run. You cannot serve two masters. And that's what all these big banks are. The CEO of J.P. Morgan, these are publicly traded companies. Their number one duty is to their shareholders, not to their clients. This is why all money management of individual clients should be broken away. They should have no part of this nonsense. And now they're doing it to the independent advisors? And I'm sorry, I get it, okay? And I'm going to tick off a lot of registered investment advisors and independent guys out there that are looking to retire. But let me ask you a question. Do you care for your clients? Do you care for your clients? I understand you built up your business, you want to retire. Oh, and they're offering you big money to sell it. But are you considering at all what is going to happen to your clients after you're going to sell? I keep thinking of that scene in Shawshank Redemption. Remember when he goes to the guard on the roof there? He asks if he loved his wife. You know, almost throws him off the roof, and was basically trying to get an in and giving him the tax deal there. Do you love your clients? Do you care for your clients? Then why are you selling out to private equity and these other firms? Because you know exactly what they're going to do to these people that you promised. You gave a promise that you were going to take care of them. Just because you want to retire, you shouldn't do that. And this is where we're at today. And this is why so many people get lousy advice. And this is why the accounts go to hell. The mass affluent not being served in this country has been a problem for a long period of time. We're here to help you. So you better wisen up. Okay? I'm telling you what is going to happen. Do you want your advisor to be an AI bot? I keep thinking of that voice in the movie War Games from the 1980s. Shall we play a game? Shall we make a stock trade? You've been warned, people. We are here to help you. Get to our website. Sign up for our personal CFO program. Reach out to us. This is what we do. 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We'll be back.
2: 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But before the rest of us laugh, know this. We're doing it too. You wouldn't let your mother choose your spouse, but accordingly, AI gets a vote. We've gone from let me sleep on it to let me ask the robot. Technology helping us make better decisions is probably a good thing, but there's a difference between getting information and surrendering judgment. Get this, more than half the population uses AI, but 73% oppose the AI data centers. How does that work? 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You've been listening to The Mike Hewitt Show, business, work, and politics like you've never heard it before. 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
1: I'm sorry, I'm all fired up about this, but the nerve. These SOBs, the nerve of these to treat all of these people like guinea pigs. You know, it was funny. Was it this week or the week before? The CEO of Goldman Sachs was actually asked about AI and managing money and all this stuff. And he had a smile on his face. And he said, listen, and again, this is Goldman Sachs. Okay, they've got more resources than, you know, we all know what to do with. He says, we do this stuff all the time. We use it all the time. And he says, it works to a point, and then it doesn't. And it's basically, it screws up royally. It can be used for certain things, but most certainly not managing people's money. And I guess the best way I can think about it, it's like shortcuts. You know, is it Fantasia there when Mickey Mouse, he doesn't feel like, doesn't want to listen to the wizard and wants to take the shortcut and uses the, to make the broom work by itself there and carry the buckets of water and all that good stuff. Well, again, that's what they're doing, and they're doing it to you. Anyway, our process, no need for AI. For our process is the same process that has worked forever. Thousands of years. It's just ancient wisdom. I don't have a magic algorithm. We don't have a fund that we stick our clients in. Hey, I had that asked me one time. You know, why don't you guys put together, you know, all of your smaller clients so you really don't have to deal with them and stuff like that? Why don't you just put together a fund and put them all into that? And then, you know what, you could charge them more in fees. And I'm looking at this schmuck who's telling me this. It's like, you don't know who you're talking to here. Now, again, there is, you know, 95% of the people on Wall Street would jump all over that for crying out loud. A lot of self-interested jerks out there. That's not who we are. We've gone over here on the program. We've explained to you the simple rules of the road. Actually, it was funny. I was asked a lot about it this past week. Invited on programs. Could you explain your process, what you do? Compounding. Number one, I know I've talked about this before, and I know this is review for many of our longtime listeners, but we're going to do it again. We work on the fundamentals here. Compounding, the royal road to riches. Albert Einstein, man's greatest invention. Einstein, man's greatest invention, as long as you have it working for you. Way too many Americans out there are having the power of compounding destroy them. With ridiculous credit card debt that they need to get under control. Number two, you don't lose money. You cannot let risk lead to ruin. Oh, I got a sure thing. We got to go all in on this sector. We got to go all in on that sector. This is what I think is going to happen to market. Don't think. It only hurts the ball club. Don't lose money. Protect your downside. Invest like you're already wealthy. Do you, again, I go over this often here on the program. Do you think our large clients out there, do you think they're getting emotional about the markets? Do you think that they're, we got to move in and out into the markets? Or are they settled in what they do? I mean, come on, people. And of course, okay, assets on sale. Always looking for assets on sale. And a part of this, quite frankly, is rebalancing portfolios. And I'll talk about that a little bit later on the program. And with all of this, okay, which is very, very important, which you all need to understand, it is not, I'm going to say it again, it's not important to be right in the here and now, but right eventually. What conventional wisdom says is the greatest, the best, the super-duper idea today, more often than not, is a lousy idea. Markets, I don't care what anybody tells you, are not efficient over the short term. Take a look at our 30-year track record and the major calls that we have made in regards to market conditions, the economy, you name it. Yeah, we're early on a lot. Early. And most of the things we've said, very much contrarian, but they were proven true over time. So one of the things you really need to have if you want to be successful is patience. Patience, and along with that as well, a little bit of courage. Sometimes things just not going to go your way. Need to stand in the face of the chattering classes, the pundits out there. Got to take a break. Watchdog on WallStreet.com. 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

0: bringing America financial freedom one listener at a time. You're listening to The Watchdog on Wall Street with Chris Markowski.
1: Yeah, we've talked about this issue. It makes it in the news a lot, and I get questions about it. You know, Chris, can you explain the K-shaped economy? Well, the latest bit of information that is coming across, and it's not really surprising at all. You can't even call it K anymore. You got to call it, you know, Special K, like the cereal, or Super K, whatever it may be. But the wealth divide in this country has never been bigger. The top 20% of earners now account for 58% of all personal spending in the United States. That's the highest proportion on record. The same time, the bottom 80% account for just 42%, which is the lowest on record. What does that mean? Well, again, you can take a look at these numbers and you say to yourself, if you are not participating in America, if you are not an owner, if you do not own assets in this country, you are falling behind. This was something that really became evident to me at the tail end of the 1990s with the dot-com blow-up and what was happening in the country, also with the new technologies that were coming on that were very, very disruptive, and how it was going to change things and, you know, productivity and all of this stuff. You had to be an owner. And this is, again, when we really gave a lot of pushback to the conventional wisdom on Wall Street of the day, which is, I got to have a 60-40 portfolio. Yeah, no. Not working. You have to be invested. You have to be an owner. That's the only way. I'm going to get into some of the reasoning behind this and how the country has changed a little bit later on in the program. But again, understand, people, you might not like the current situation on the ground, but you can't wish it away. Do you understand? That's an exercise in futility. You're trying to change things that you have no control over. All the time, you just got to accept the obstacles that are in front of you and deal with them. Hey, you see so many people bent out of shape. Oh, country, again, yeah, we'll get into this. The socialists being voted for in certain areas of the country. I'm like, why are you here? You can get wealthy here in this country. I take a look at my client base, for crying out loud. I got people from all walks of life. Not everyone make it. Not everyone's a CEO of a major company or a top flight surgeon. But people are school teachers from everywhere, firefighters, police officers, because they participated. They didn't whine. They didn't complain. They got themselves involved. Anyway, I have to talk about this next story as well. And again, this is another "see, I told you so" moment here on the program. I have talked and spoke about this a lot over the years here on the program, owning home ownership, what it means, how people get themselves into trouble. Again, everyone automatically assumes that a home is a great wealth creator. Real estate lobby will tell you that. You got an American dream, got to own a home, greatest thing out there. And I said, well, you know, show me your work. Just because, you know, when people say things out there, you know what you should do? You should think for a second. Okay, prove it to me. Show me your work. Show me the numbers. How did you come up with those numbers? Because I quite frankly, I'm not buying it. Never had bought the fact that your home is this wonderful investment. Well, it was interesting because show this latest numbers out here showing how owning a home is getting more expensive in every way. And I'm not just talking about principal and interest. We're talking property taxes, insurance. And you want the big ones? Home maintenance and emergency repairs. Up Okay, the increase from 2019 to 2025 in home maintenance, up 85%. Emergency repairs, up 175%. These are things that are all a part of owning a home. It's not just what you buy it at and what you sell it at 10, 15, 20, or 30 years down the road. It's all the costs that are involved. Think of your home, as a bill. What is it going to cost me every single month to live here? 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Look at it as a bill. Don't treat it as an asset. You do that, again, you're going to buy in a more prudent fashion, and you won't become home poor. 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
1: Welcome back, everybody. I mentioned this earlier, and I really have to get into it again. Listen, I see the wild swings in tech stocks and these massive movements, NASDAQ, various different companies out there. And again, it's great for talkers on TV and pundits out there. What's going to happen next? Why did it move like this? And there's, quite frankly, there's a lot of volatility baked into the cake based upon these various different, you know, options, single day options and levered funds in certain areas. And once momentum starts going in one direction, well, it's very, very difficult to stop. It's like I've described it before here on the program as a riptide. When things start going, you can't fight a riptide or you're going to die. You just can't. Out in the water, and anybody who, you know, is a good swimmer, likes to swim out there, you're at the beach, at riptide gets a hold of you, starts pulling you out. The last thing you want to do is swim against it. You're going to get exhausted and you're going to die. You swim out of it. You swim across it. You avoid it. You get out of it. And that's what you need to do. And that's what many investors are not doing. They're trying to guess. They're trying to guess what's going to happen next. And then you get stories out there. Oh, my God. You see how much that thing was down? Yeah, but how much was it up over the course of the past year, 2 years, 5 years? Why I don't bear this any mind? And you know, oftentimes people are shocked. People are shocked. You know, I'm being interviewed on a program. It's like, oh, did you see the movement in that stock yesterday? I'm like, no. No, I didn't see it because, quite frankly, I don't care. Why do I need to pay attention to that? Why do I care what a company is going to do over the course of 24 hours? The fundamentals on the company change? Well, then, no, I don't care because it's automatic. If a company goes up, you need to rebalance your positions. It's like taking care. It's like taking care of a garden. All right? You need to cut here and trim there. I have to compare it to Mr. Miyagi teaching Daniel's son about the bonsai tree. Cut here, snip there. Rebalance your portfolio. You can sell all the way up, little by little. Move money into areas of your portfolio which haven't performed as well. And that's, again, you de-risk your portfolio by doing this. Like I said earlier on, don't let risk lead to ruin. Got to take a break.

0: This is the Watchdog on Wall Street.
1: Welcome back, everybody. I have to comment on the late Alan Greenspan, who died this past Monday at the age of 100. You've had various different people come out and kind of talk about his tenure at the Federal Reserve, 1987 to 2006. And I had my beefs with Alan Greenspan, but I'm here to tell you I wouldn't want that job. And I tell you that I don't think that job should actually exist if it was up to me. First and foremost, he took over for Paul Volcker, who, again, in my opinion, the great Paul Volcker, who did what was necessary, didn't bow to really political pressure. He caused a recession, but he allowed for the 1980s to have that type of economic growth. And we went over it, maybe a month or two here on the program. You take a look at the GDP growth that took place during the 1980s into the 1990s. And that wasn't from Greenspan. That came from Paul Volcker and what he did to tamp down inflation. And also, obviously, Ronald Reagan getting regulations out of the way and getting the country back. Bringing back the animal spirits, if you will. Greenspan, and I'll never forget this. This was his, 1996. He gave his, the Irrational Exuberance speech. And he was early.

0: markets were getting frothy. But again, I think you're back at that point in time, especially for you young people out there. Internet was very much in the infancy stages. I remember the year before was when Windows 95, the operating system, came out. But you know, things really started to heat up. And my criticism of Greenspan at the time was that, and again, he wasn't wrong when it came to irrational exuberance. He could have tamped down on the market because people were getting out of control with margin. They were borrowing money. Yeah, if you remember at that point in time, every television, that was when all the discount houses started coming into play, and you know, Stewart from Ameritrade and E-Trade, and every stock was going straight up. Everything. If you had a .com attached, you were going up. Didn't make any difference. And people were going out and buying stock on margin, borrowing money. And I felt at the time he probably should have raised the margin requirements because you had a lot of novice investors. And again, you know, we at Markowski Investments, this is, you know, we started up Markowski Investments towards the tail end of the 1990s. That was a difficult point in time because everybody was a guru. And it was like, I'm sitting trying to warn everybody about what's going to happen, writing columns about it. Again, I was sending out faxes. This is before I had a radio show, to radio shows and television shows, producers around the country, what we were covering. And again, they would have me on because they wanted to make fun of me because I was contrarian. I'm telling people, you know, this is going to collapse. This is not good. This is out of control at this point in time. These numbers, they don't make any sense. You had Dow's books out there. There's Dow 50,000 and there's a new paradigm and earnings don't matter anymore. And I'm like, man, he should have done a little bit more to tamp that down. But then we had the dot-com collapse and we had 9/11, and he really lost his way in the sense that money was way too cheap for way too long. And it wasn't just him, but you couple that. You couple that with all the stupid mortgages that became so in vogue, and he should have known about this. This is what drove me nuts. We saw it. We saw it. I'm watching real estate values in Southwest Florida, 2005, 2006. Home prices more than doubling in a year. No improvements. People all of a sudden thinking they wanted to be the next real estate guru, emptying out their IRAs and 401ks, paying taxes to buy 2 to 3 pre-construction condos because everyone thought that everything was going to just go up in a straight line. And it should have been dealt with. And again, he got out. He got out 2006. And again, but you got to be honest, Ben Bernanke, you know, was on the Fed at the time too and kind of pushed all this stuff. And you remember Ben Bernanke, who followed him. Oh, the housing market is rock solid. Really? I don't think so. And then we had the collapse. But the reality is with the Fed and these 400, 500 economists that they have, what's the point, man? Honestly. Really, what's the point? Yeah, you got, you know, the president right now wants Kevin Warsh, new head of the Fed, to lower rates. You had the PCE inflation report come out this past week, running at over 4.1% year over year. The Fed's target is 2. To me, the target should be 0. We're all feeling it, man. We all see inflation. I mean, if that is their priority, which it should be, priority, their number one job, how have they done? Well, why? I'm just throwing this out there. Why keep around an organization that has failed miserably? And I go back to Paul Volcker for crying out loud. They have gotten it wrong. And again, in essence, enable all of the profligate spending that we have in Washington, D.C. That's, you know, that's just me talking when it comes to the Fed. Anyway, Anyway, listen, we got to take a break, people. We're going to get back. I know last week we spent some time talking about Social Security and Social Security cuts. We've got this awful, awful idea being brought up by a Republican and a Democrat to deal with it. And it, quite frankly, it made me throw up in my mouth. We're going to get to that when we get back. WatchdogOnWallStreet.com. WatchdogOnWallStreet.com is our site. 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Don't go anywhere. We'll be back.
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5: Assessing the aftermath, I'm Angelo Bavaro, Fox News. Hawaii leaders giving an update on what is now Tropical Storm Lala and the damage that storm caused.
6: As Lala weakens and moves away from the islands, it's revealing damage and potential dangers in its wake. Hawaii Governor Josh Green said preliminary estimates show
7: 100 houses or more are damaged and lost.
6: He added, through the storm, rain saturated land on Hawaii and other locations, which will present an additional hazard moving forward.
7: When you have 28 inches of rain, they had 28 inches of rain in some areas, there's just going to be a ton of landslides on the Big Island.
6: Flash flood warnings and other advisories are in effect for most of the island chain. Gernal Scott, Fox News.
5: Historic flooding in Indiana has left at least seven people dead after days of severe storms. The White River reached record levels, forcing evacuations and hundreds of rescues. Officials warn residents to stay away from fast-moving floodwaters. The Trump administration has approved an emergency declaration to provide federal disaster assistance. President Trump is ordering the Pentagon to scale back the joint exercises the U.S. and South Korea have conducted for decades. Fox's Jill Nadeau reports.
8: The president posted on Truth Social that he's instructed the Secretary of War to substantially reduce U.S. joint military exercises with South Korea. That comes just days after North Korea resumed ballistic missile testing activities that are banned by the U.N. But the president said he has a good relationship with North Korea's Kim Jong-un, and since he's been leader of the U.S., the North Koreans have been unthreatening. The president also made it clear he's not happy that the South Koreans didn't assist the U.S. in military action against Iran. Jill Nadeau, Fox News.
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10: Today, the Memorandum of Understanding between the United States and Iran expires.
9: Fox's Trey Yingst is in Tel Aviv.
10: Reports indicate very little diplomatic progress to de-escalate tension in the region and reopen the Strait of Hormuz. International shipping data indicated only 5 cargo ships passed through the strait on Saturday and none on Sunday. This is due to Iran continuing attacks on vessels. A bulk carrier reported being hit by an unknown projectile on Saturday. A day prior, an Emirati oil vessel was also targeted.
9: And President Trump keeps putting economic pressure on Iran, insisting he won't allow Iran have a nuclear weapon. In dealing with a country that does have nuclear weapons, North Korea, the president is scaling back a military exercise getting underway this week with South Korea, citing his good relationship with the North Korean leader. Back to the Middle East, a U.S. special envoy and member of the Trump Board of Peace will meet with Israel's prime minister today.
11: Jared Kushner met senior Hamas officials in Cairo, Egypt yesterday in an attempt to push forward President Trump's peace plan for Gaza. It's only the second time we know of that the White House envoy has held direct discussions with the militant group. Today's meeting with Benjamin Netanyahu comes after the Israeli Prime Minister rejected President Trump's plan to disarm Hamas.
9: Fox's Jonathan Savage. An actress has died, Hayden Panettiere, whose career started as a child.
12: Finding fame starring alongside Denzel Washington in Remember the Titans before landing a leading role in Heroes, where she jumped to international fame playing a superpower high school cheerleader. She later starred in the musical drama Nashville, where she saw both career and commercial success, earning 2 Golden Globe nominations and having multiple songs on the Billboard Hot Country Songs chart.
9: That's Fox's Todd Pyro. Hayden Panettiere was only 36. No cause of death has been given. 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
15: 5:03 at DFW's Morning News, the 17th of August. We are on the back half of the hottest month of the year. Still sunny and hot today, though a heat advisory through all of North Texas, through all of today and beyond. Stay tuned. We've got more with Brad Barton coming up in about half an hour, and we'll have your forecast here in a couple minutes. Clayton and Sybil with Garrett Tarango in place of Dan Wilson. We haven't had Garrett T in a while behind the wheel.
16: I know.
15: Looking forward to the next 4 hours of news and information along with some fun. Sybil, let's get started with the top local stories of the day.
16: A man has been charged with arson after Dallas Fire Rescue investigators found he started a fire in his apartment after a domestic dispute. This fire started just before 12:30 a.m. Friday at the Buena Vista Apartments on Altoona Drive near South Cockrell Hill Road. Radrick Lee faces a charge of arson with intent to damage a habitat. The blaze displaced 24 residents, including 11 children.
15: Yeah, with these hot and dry conditions, the fire danger certainly persists, not only here, but all over Texas and other states, too. A grass fire in southwestern Dallas spread to a nearby house on Sunday afternoon. Now, according to DFR, the blaze was reported about 4:45 in the 4500 block of Barstow Boulevard in Dallas. The four-alarm fire ignited salvage cars, also trailers, tires were in the yard, too. They caught fire. The flames also caused the roof of the home to collapse. No injuries reported, but the fire danger really high today and through the rest of the week. Stay tuned. 5:05 at DFW's Morning News. Let's check traffic on the fives. Here's Julie DeHardy.
17: Good morning. We do still have some road work on the East Loop, the northbound side at Meadowbrook. So you're back to Lancaster Avenue. That's about a 10-minute delay. The other problem is going to be I-20 westbound. Your off-ramp to Collins. That is completely closed. With Cliff right now, traffic on the fives, I'm Julie DeHardy.
15: Take a peek at that Monday forecast. Again, that heat advisory in effect for all of North Texas today. Sunny and hot with a high near 100 degrees. It'll feel hotter than 104. Tonight, clear and warm with a low close to 80. Tomorrow's high is 102 to 106. Heat index nearing 110 tomorrow. Wednesday's high is 104. It'll feel like 109. Sunny and hot midweek. Thursday, a high near 103. Friday's high is 103 degrees. No relief in sight. Keep it cool and stay hydrated. Waking up this morning, warm as hell. It's 85 degrees in Dallas and it's 5 a.m. 85 in Fort Worth.
16: It's too hot.
15: Ew. 5:06 and we're getting back into the news.
16: Grand Prairie officials are reporting the third drowning death at Joe Pool Lake so far this summer. The city's public safety dive team recovered the body of a 36-year-old man from the lake Sunday morning. The search had started the previous evening when the man jumped off of a boat and didn't resurface. The dive team had searched for him Saturday night until they suspended operations at nightfall. Divers continued the search Sunday morning. That's when they found the victim's body. His name has not yet been released.
15: And Plano police say today that a woman was killed running across State Highway 121 near Stonebriar Center. This happened yesterday morning. Monty Cook's in the newsroom and has details for us.
18: Officers say the woman ran across the westbound lanes of 121 and made it to the eastbound service road near the intersection of Ohio Drive before she was hit by an SUV. The driver of the vehicle stayed at the scene and cooperated with the investigation. The woman was identified by Plano police as 37-year-old Christiana Vasquez. She was pronounced dead at the scene. Monty Cook, KLIF News.
16: And an off-duty Arlington police officer is recovering in the hospital after he was shot and wounded in Dallas. His name has not yet been released. Arlington police say that the Dallas Police Department is investigating the shooting. Dallas police say Darius Junkin is in custody and charged with aggravated assault with a deadly weapon. The time, place, circumstances, and motive for the shooting have not been disclosed.
15: All right, our next two stories have to do with growth in DFW. We love that here on this program. In the next 10 days, Salina is getting both a Home Depot and a Costco. You know you've made it, Salina. Good for you.
19: The Home Depot is set to open August 20th. The Costco ribbon cutting is August 26th. Salina recently regained its title as the nation's fastest growing city. With a population increase of over 24% from mid-2024 to mid-2025, the new stores are all part of a growing retail landscape in Salina. A Lowe's opened in February. Lori Waffenschmidt, KLIF News.
16: Meanwhile, at DFW Airport, they are dropping the plans we discussed last week to add more foot washing stations used by Muslim travelers for prayer. Christian Powers with details.
20: Airport officials said Friday they accelerated a review of the proposed Terminal D facilities amid increased public attention. The decision came after Governor Greg Abbott threatened to review state funding and asked federal officials to investigate religious accommodations at DFW and Houston's Bush Airport. Abbott argued the facilities could amount to religious discrimination. DFW already has two foot stations inside its post-security interfaith chapel. Christian Powers, KLIF News.
15: All right, Christian, thanks. Let's round it out with some big-time cowboy news. Cowboys. We got some Cowboys news for you today. Big-time Cowboys headlines.
16: Mm-hmm.
15: We got a new player.
16: We do, and he's a hometown guy.
15: The Cowboys beat the Seattle Seahawks 17-7 in Game 1 of the preseason, but the news is this. The team announced last night the signing of two-time Super Bowl champion Von Miller. Miller, a DeSoto native, agreed to a one-year deal with the team.
16: Yay!
15: That's fantastic.
16: That is awesome.
15: He went to A&M.
16: Yeah, and DeSoto High School. I mean, we've heard his name so many times because everybody says, man, he's from here. Why isn't he playing for the Cowboys? And now he is.
15: We got Von Miller.
16: That's right.
15: And the Cowboys are going to go to Arizona to square up with the Cardinals at 9 o'clock this Saturday for another preseason game. Again, after beating Seattle 17-7 in a game that doesn't mean anything and nobody that we know played at all. And Von Miller will not play on Saturday. I don't know that as a fact, but I'd bet $1 million if I had even close to it.
16: Well, we'll have to see.
15: Yeah, I mean, I wouldn't think he'd play, right? Not in a second preseason game, not in any preseason game.
16: I wouldn't think so either, but I don't, you know, stranger things have happened.
15: Stay tuned to watch. 5:10 at DFW's Morning News. Coming up at 5:15, we've got traffic and weather for you. Then trending topics coming up at 5:17. We'll talk more about the Von Miller acquisition. We'll also go to the movies in a really sudden and really shocking death out of Hollywood. 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
7: 5:15. Let's get a look at traffic and weather on the fives. We head out to the roadways with Julie DeHardy.
8: We have an accident for you in Richardson this morning. Southbound 75 at 190, the Bush Turnpike. Two left lanes are blocked, and it's going to be just a couple minute delay so far. East Loop 820 still has road work. That's going to be northbound at Meadowbrook. You're off on the frontage road until they get this completely open. Give yourself an extra 5 minutes or so. It looks like they are in the process of clearing this. And then I-20 westbound, your off-ramp to Collins is closed. With Cliff right now, traffic on the fives, I'm Julie DeHardy.
7: Taking a look at your 570 KLIF forecast. Today, sunny and hot with highs between 100 and 104. Tonight, clear, warm, lows in the low 80s. Tomorrow, sunny and extremely hot, highs between 102 and 106. And much of the same the rest of the week, triple digits all through Friday. Right now, you're waking up to 84 in Dallas, also 84 in Fort Worth. Cliff Notes.
9: And we're hitting trending topics as we begin another week, another scorcher. It's the 17th of August, and a heat advisory is in effect for all of North Texas. Heat index today, higher than 105. Tomorrow, it's closer to 106. 109 on Wednesday, so stay hydrated and be safe out there. We're already at 85 degrees. Clayton Neville, Sybil Summers, Garrett Tarango in for Dan Wilson today. We got Monty Cook in the newsroom, Cameron Fairchild's in there, Mike Trina, Lori Waffenschmidt, the whole crew. Brad Barton will be with us when he chooses to, probably after 5:30 or so. You know, these mornings come early for Brad.
7: They do.
9: Sleeves rolled up, though, because it is a weather-aware kind of day with that heat. Stick around. It's time now to hit trending topics, Sybil, and let's find out what's trending nationwide.
7: And for that, we'll go to CJ Papa, who has today's Daily Snapshot.
10: It's August 17th, and this is your Fox Daily Snapshot. Today's Black Cat Day. In Celtic mythology, they were a sign of good luck, but in medieval France and Spain, black cats were considered bad luck and a curse to a human they came near. Also on this date, 1978, the Double Eagle II completes the first transatlantic balloon flight when it lands in a barley field near Paris. 137 hours after lifting off from Presque Isle, Maine, the helium-filled balloon flew 3,233 miles during the six-day odyssey. A hurricane barrels into Galveston in 1915, carrying with it winds of 130 miles per hour, leaving 275 people dead. In 1933, New York Yankees legend Lou Gehrig plays in his 1,308th consecutive game, breaking the record held by another Yankee, Everett Scott. Born on this day in 1943, multiple Academy Award winner Robert De Niro. I'm CJ Papa. That's your Fox Daily Snapshot.
9: All right, CJ, appreciate the work. That's what's trending on this 17th of August. But there's some sad news as we wake up this morning out of Hollywood, Sybil. Actress Hayden Pierre, a representative has confirmed, has died at the age of 36 years old. She was in the show Hero. She was in a bunch of stuff.
7: Nashville.
9: Oh, that's right. Mm-hmm. Yeah, she was in Nashville, too. Wasn't she a childhood actress, at least a teenager?
7: Yes.
9: Yeah, she was in a bunch of stuff.
7: Mm-hmm.
9: Anyway, Hayden Panettiere has died, and Fox's Marianne Rafferty gives us details.
11: Tributes pouring in for actress Hayden Panettiere. She died late last night from unknown causes. She was best known for her roles in Remember the Titans, Heroes, and Nashville. Her representative calling her an incredible light who brought love and joy to millions. Earlier this year, she released a candid memoir about her battles with postpartum depression, addiction, abuse, and recovery.
9: Now, apparently Hayden Panettiere's younger brother died back in 2023. So really sad story. It sounds like there's a lot to unpack there, and I'm sure that will be unpacked over the next few days, weeks, and months to come. But tragedy nonetheless at 36 years old.
7: Yeah, and I was, when I saw this last night, I started digging around to see what caused it, and I couldn't find anything aside from she had just released a memoir in May of this year, and it was very, very emotional for her. She talked about dealing with her brother's death. She talked about giving her custody up of her daughter to when she was married and had a baby with Vladimir Klitschko. Then she also talked about her sobriety issues and how she was recovering from being addicted to opioids and alcohol, and so I don't know what happened, but there was just a lot of that going on, and she had done a press tour and all of that. So, I mean, you know, that's a lot to deal with.
9: Yeah, and didn't she recently come out and talk about being pressured to have sex by some big celebrity?
7: Oh, maybe.
9: Remember that? Yeah, but she didn't say who it was.
7: Okay, and
9: but
7: she
9: was like, he's a big-name star, and this show's about the pressures in Hollywood and all that kind of stuff. It wasn't that long ago. It was like last month or something.
7: Like
9: it was pretty recent.
7: Too.
9: It may have been in that book.
7: Yeah.
9: It's been one of the headlines out of that book.
7: Well, she also came out as bisexual in the book. Mm. So there were just a lot of nuggets from that. And I don't know, maybe something caused her, you know, she just got too much feedback or something.
9: Yeah. Hayden Panettiere, dead at the age of 36 years old. Stay tuned. We'll have more throughout the show. It's 5:21 now, though, and we got to go to the movies.
7: Spider-Man still spinning a blockbuster web, and dinosaurs are battling for the scraps, according to Carmen Roberts.
9: Whoa.
7: She's got the numbers for the weekend.
12: Spider-Man is still spinning high above the box office competition.
13: What is happening to me?
14: Did you miss me, Spidey?
12: Brand New Day raked in another $70 million in North America, pushing its domestic total to nearly $786 million, and globally, sailing past the $2 billion mark. The Odyssey held on to second place with $23.2 million, bringing its global haul to $1.2 billion. And the battle for third place was a prehistoric one, with The Edge of Oak Street narrowly edging out Paw Patrol, the Dino Movie, $21 million to $20.5 million. Carmen Roberts, Fox News.
9: All right, Carmen, appreciate that. The Cowboys beat Seattle as we turn back to football and preseason over the weekend. Here's Shoddy after the game, and then we'll talk more about the big Von Miller news.
15: Hey, let's talk about a couple things. Number one, that was a great team effort win, man. Outstanding. Hey, how about the second half defense? I think it was three or four and outs. Four. Hey, and then we gave them the ball on like the 5-yard line. And y'all still kept them out. Outstanding. Offensively, we were 73% on third down. Hey, and Cam Brown had 2 touchdowns.
9: Hey, I'll buy some cheese all day long. I don't care how cheesy and bro-y that guy is.
7: I love it. He had him going, and he had a little Romo to him in his voice there just then.
9: He's just full of bro, isn't he?
7: He is, but I loved it.
9: Turn that visor up and backwards.
7: Turn your visor up.
9: Turn your visor up. Hashtag turn your visor up. That should be our phrase when it comes to Shoddy.
7: Oh, that's great.
9: He's turning that visor up. Things are getting serious. All right, we got more trending topics. Let's go to our east.
7: Okay, well, a Louisiana man accused of killing his wife and then propping her body up for a multi-state drive.
9: Oh, my God.
7: Deborah Valentine has this one.
16: When Memphis police pulled over 50-year-old Tyrone Brazil for a traffic violation, officers found the lifeless body of his wife, Lanessa Bradford, in the passenger seat. She'd been shot. A friend of the woman said Bradford was planning on leaving her husband. Investigators allege Brazil shot and killed his wife during an argument at Independence Community Park in Baton Rouge, driving her through several states before being stopped in Memphis. Brazil is awaiting extradition to Louisiana, where he's expected to face a murder charge in Bradford's death. Deborah Valentine, Fox News.
9: All right, Deborah, appreciate that. That sounds like a weekend at Bernie's all over again, doesn't it?
7: Yes, it totally did.
9: I feel like they stole that idea from somebody.
7: Mm-hmm.
9: They've seen that before. That's scary.
7: Yeah, that was a bizarre story, but intriguing for sure.
9: Yeah. Is that like, you know, putting somebody in the passenger seat when you're going in the HOV lane on 635?
7: That's what I pictured.
9: Yeah, I prefer the inflatable, though, over the dead person.
7: Yeah, that probably works better.
9: That's the way to go. 524 at DFW's Morning News. All right, let's round out Cliff Notes with this trending topic. A new report says tens of millions of Americans are trapped in jobs that they want to get out of over one costly fear. Here's Fox's Angelo Bavaro.
17: A new survey from the West Health Gallup Center finds about 24% of U.S. workers with job-based health insurance, roughly 23 million people, are staying put because they fear losing their insurance. That's up sharply from 16% in 2021. The report calls it job lock, and researchers say it can limit worker mobility and wage growth. The findings come as healthcare costs continue to put pressure on budgets. About half of Americans say they struggle to consistently afford medical care or prescriptions, while 51% worry about paying for health care over the next year. That is the highest level in 5 years. Angelo Bavaro, Fox News.
9: Yeah, gotta keep that insurance, huh? That is a concern. Yeah. Keep paying to be able to pay.
14: I know.
9: I love insurance.
14: I've never liked that because I don't use mine.
9: Not only do I hate it, I don't understand it.
14: Yeah,
9: I don't either. Like, how are we okay with this scam?
14: Mm-hmm.
9: I don't know. I guess it's just the way it is, huh?
14: I guess.
9: One of those things. 525 at DFW's Morning News, and coming up after 530, the U.S. and Iran are reaching the end of their 60-day ceasefire and have yet to reach a new deal. So what happens next? We'll have a live report from Fox's Trey Yink. Stick with us. Right now, let's check traffic, though. Here's Julie DeHardy.
8: We do have an accident to watch out for as you come out of Plano into Richardson, southbound 75 at 190. Two left lanes blocked and just a couple-minute backup. A little bit crowded on 175 as you move from 2nd Avenue to 45. That's a good five-minute drive. And all the road work is gone now northbound on the East Loop at Meadowbrook. So as you come from I-20 to I-30, you can do that ride in about 5 minutes. With Cliff Wright, now traffic on the fives, I'm Julie DeHardy.
14: Get a look at your 570 KLIF forecast. A heat advisory throughout all of North Texas is in effect. Today, sunny and hot. Highs reaching up to 104. Tonight, clear and warm. Lows near 80. Tomorrow, sunny and another extremely hot one with highs between 102 and 106. Right now, you're waking up to 85 in Dallas, 84 in Fort Worth.
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19: 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Vance said that lowering oil prices is now the number one goal of the war in Iran. President Trump asked the Supreme Court to allow the construction of the White House ballroom to continue. A federal judge pressed lawyers with the Department of Justice to explain why materials from the Epstein files were withheld from the public.
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1: 5:31 at DFW's Morning News. Clayton Neville and Sybil Summers navigating the heat. Brad Barton will be by coming up here in just a few minutes. And we've got local and global headlines for you after we kick things off on a Monday. Happy Monday to you. Turn it up.

0: stretching out those news legs on a Monday morning. We don't want you to pull anything because there's a lot to digest today, isn't there? Let's start with that global conflict.
1: The U.S. and Iran are reaching the end of their 60-day ceasefire and have yet to reach a new deal.
2: Today, the memorandum of understanding between the United States and Iran expires. It's been 60 days since it was signed, and reports indicate very little diplomatic progress to de-escalate tension in the region and reopen the Strait of Hormuz. International shipping data indicated only 5 cargo ships passed through the strait on Saturday and none on Sunday. This is due to Iran continuing attacks on vessels. A bulk carrier reported being hit by an unknown projectile on Saturday. A day prior, an Emirati oil vessel was also targeted. The Wall Street Journal reports that Iran has been using this time to prepare for a return to conflict rather than finding a diplomatic off-ramp.
1: It's Fox's Trey Yingst reporting.
0: And back home, a couple natural disasters to talk about. Hawaii leaders give an update on what's now Tropical Storm Lala and the damage the storm left behind. Fox's Gernal Scott has that.
3: As Lala weakens and moves away from the islands, it's revealing damage and potential dangers in its wake. Hawaii Governor Josh Green said preliminary estimates show
4: 100 houses or more are damaged and lost.
3: He added, through the storm, rain saturated land on Hawaii and other locations, which will present an additional hazard moving forward.
4: When you have 28 inches of rain, they had 28 inches of rain in some areas, there's just going to be a ton of landslides on the Big Island.
3: Flash flood warnings and other advisories are in effect for most of the island chain. Gernal Scott, Fox News.
1: All right. Thank you to Gernal for that one. The other weather that we're covering is in Indiana. While floodwaters continue to rise in Marion County, Indianapolis residents are coming together to help aid their community in a time of need. Fox 59's Sierra Hignight has details.
5: In preparation for more flooding, people in Rocky Ripple, they came together to try and protect neighborhoods by making sandbags at a local sand volleyball court. Residents spent hours last night bringing in bags, filling them from the court, and then going and finding those vulnerable spots along the levee to try to reinforce in an effort to save their neighborhood. For Southside residents who are seeking shelter amidst the flooding, Indy DPW says the Noble Shelter at 2406 North Tibbs Avenue is currently open. On the north side, the Red Cross Shelter is still open and operational at the Washington Township Adult Center.
1: And they do have a website set up for flood resources, such as damage self-reporting tools.
0: All right, let's wind it down with Tupac, huh? This thing's actually going to get going. A trial 3 decades in the making begins today, according to Michelle Polino.
6: Dwayne Keefe D. Davis will stand trial for the murder of Tupac Shakur. Davis is alleged to have orchestrated the shooting in 1996. Prosecutors say he didn't pull the trigger himself, but provided the gun and set the plan in motion. The 63-year-old faces one charge of murder with a deadly weapon with intent to promote a criminal gang. He has pleaded not guilty. The jury panel includes 10 women and 6 men. Prosecutors are expected to lean heavily on Davis's own words. The judge has ruled his 2019 memoir, Compton Street Legend, is admissible at trial. In it, Davis detailed his alleged role in the shooting. The trial is expected to last about a month. Michelle Polino, Fox News.
0: Michelle Polino, appreciate it. We'll keep you updated as that Tupac trial gets going. 5:35 at DFW's Morning News. And coming up after 5:40, a well-known American pitcher, the namesake behind the pioneering elbow surgery, Tommy John, died over the weekend. We'll get into that. And then, amidst reports of poor living and work conditions on board the U.S. Abraham Lincoln, they've been surfacing over the last few weeks, and one of the top military leaders in the country is addressing those rumors. We've got that audio for you coming up. Right now, let's check traffic. Here's Julie DeHardy on the roads.
7: There is an accident, and it's just a little bit of an inconvenience if you're traveling southbound 75 at 190. The left lane's blocked, so a couple taps of the brakes as you pass by, so maybe an extra minute through there. If you're traveling on 635 and you're going westbound from 75 over toward the tollway, that's a good 5-minute drive. There is a little bit of a slowdown in there. And if you're traveling on 35W, the northbound side from Rosedale to 121, that's a good 5 to 10. With Cliff Right Now Traffic on the 5s, I'm Julie DeHardy.
8: Today, sunny and hot heat advisory in effect through 8 o'clock this evening. Highs today will range between 100 and 104 region-wide. Winds out of the south 5 to 10 miles per hour. Clear and warm tonight, lows near 80. Tomorrow, sunny, extremely hot with highs 102 to 106. But again, it is a dry heat. Relative humidities are low. Winds will be out of the southwest off the deserts 5 to 10 miles an hour. Wednesday, sunny and hot with a high near 104, maybe a heat stress index of 109. Thursday, sunny and 103. Friday, 103. And the weekend. And more triple-digit heat this weekend. I'm meteorologist Brad Barton.
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10: 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Vance said that lowering oil prices is now the number one goal of the war in Iran. President Trump asked the Supreme Court to allow the construction of the White House ballroom to continue. A federal judge pressed lawyers with the Department of Justice to explain why materials from the Epstein files were withheld from the public.
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1: 5:41 at DFW's Morning News. Another hot one on top for today. But it is what it is. Heat advisory in effect through all of North Texas with highs in excess of 104 degrees today. Keep that water bottle nearby. Mm-hmm. Clayton and Sybil with Garrett Tarango. We've got you for 3.5 more hours. And sadly, Sybil, we have another death to report. We were talking earlier about Hayden Panettiere.
2: Yeah.
1: Well, there's another celebrity who has died.
2: Former Major League pitcher Tommy John, who's the namesake behind the elbow surgery, passed away Saturday at the age of 83. Jay Berman has more.
3: A cause of death was not given, but John had been in hospice and had been diagnosed with bladder cancer and other ailments in recent years. He had 124 wins and 355 games at the time of the procedure. He pitched in 405 more games, winning 164, finished with a career record of 288 and 231. He won 20 games in a season on three occasions and was one of eight pitchers to finish runner-up multiple times for the Cy Young Award. Tommy John was 83. Jay Berman, Fox News.
1: All right, Jay, thanks. Now, can I tell an untimely and inappropriate joke that came out of Monty Cook's mouth, not mine?
2: Yes,
1: okay,
2: of course.
1: Good. We'll just throw him under the bus. He said, I'm just glad that pitcher Tommy John didn't die of Lou Gehrig's disease.
2: Oh.
1: Yeah, get it? Baseball yes. Players, death, uh-huh. Illness. Funny stuff, Monty.
2: Oh, Monty.
1: God, come on, dude. 5:43, I liked it, though. It was clever. Everybody was thinking it, so he's just the one that said it out loud.
2: Mm-hmm.
1: All right, let's dig a little bit deeper into politics. Peeling the curtain back on some national headlines. Sybil, amid reports of poor living and working conditions on board the U.S. Abraham Lincoln, they've been surfacing over the last few weeks that we've been talking about. Well, one of the country's top military leaders actually visited sailors during his trip to the Middle East.
2: And Westwood One's John Stolness has more from Washington.
4: U.S. CENTCOM Commander Admiral Brad Cooper praised the crew of the Lincoln and called his time there awe-inspiring. The roughly 5,000 sailors on board have been deployed for a record 240 straight days without a break, and family members of some of them have vocalized poor living and work conditions on board. Defense Secretary Pete Hegseth says concerns about conditions are overblown. Former chairman of the Joint Chiefs of Staff, Admiral Mike Mullen, tells ABC's This Week.
5: The truth probably lies somewhere in the middle. Some of these problems, I was connected with Admiral Cooper last night, who was on the ship yesterday, and he told me he had a really good visit. He said many of these problems were early in the deployment and they were solved. But these are morale issues on a ship, which you really have to focus on, and they have been pressed in combat.
4: Mullen says morale is up significantly on board the Lincoln. The USS George Washington is steaming from the Pacific to the Middle East to relieve the Lincoln in the next few days. On ABC's This Week, Democratic Senator Ruben Gallego lays the blame at the feet of the president.
6: This administration did not plan for this war, did not plan how to get out of this war, did not really understand how this war was going to escalate. They were basically trying and hoping that this war would end up just like the war in Venezuela, and our men and women are now suffering the consequences of that.
4: Meanwhile, the 60-day deadline for the U.S.-Iran Memorandum of Understanding signed back in June expires today. Fox News reports the Trump administration reportedly opened a back channel to the Iranian Islamic Revolutionary Guard to try and bring an end to the conflict. In remarks on Long Island, New York Friday, President Trump claimed the U.S. would one day take over complete ownership of the Strait of Hormuz.
7: And after we finish defeating Iran, which is being very badly defeated, pretty soon I'll be declaring the Hormuz Strait a territory of the United States.
4: Iranian officials called that claim a delusion. John Stolness, Washington.
1: All right, John, appreciate the latest. We'll have more on that saga as the morning rolls along with Fox News, including a report in 13 and a half minutes. It's 5:46 at DFW's Morning News, and coming up right after 5:50, we're going to talk about a historic number when it comes to ICE arrests in recent months in the United States, and the chair of the Senate Health Committee criticizing President Trump this week surrounding vaccines. What did Cassidy have to say? We've got audio from that senator coming up. Right now, let's check traffic. Julie DeHardy's on the roadways for us.
8: We're seeing some rush hour delays now. If you're trying to travel on 635 LBJ from I-30 around to 75, that's a 15 to 20 minute ride. If you're trying to travel 635 from 75 and you're trying to get over toward the tollway, that's going to take you a good 5 minutes. Some brake lights into downtown Dallas on I-35 from Colorado to about the Dallas North Tollway, that's going to be 5 to 10 minutes. With Cliff right now traffic on the fives, I'm Julie DeHardy.
9: Today, sunny and hot, heat advisory in effect through 8 o'clock this evening. Highs today will range between 100 and 104 region-wide. Winds out of the south 5 to 10 miles per hour. Clear and warm tonight, lows near 80. Tomorrow, sunny, extremely hot with highs 102 to 106. But again, it is a dry heat. Relative humidities are low. Winds will be out of the southwest off the deserts 5 to 10 miles an hour. Wednesday, sunny and hot with a high near 104, maybe a heat stress index of 109. Thursday, sunny and 103. Friday, 103. And the weekend, and more triple-digit heat this weekend. I'm meteorologist Brad Barton.
2: 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Right now, 84 in both Dallas and Fort Worth.
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1: 551 at DFW's Morning News, making our way to the 6 o'clock hour. Fox News Radio will meet us there with top of the hour headlines in 8.5 minutes. Clayton Neville, Sybil Summers, Garrett Tarango, Monty Cook, Brad Barton, Julie DeHarty, and the whole gang. Sybil, before we get into this whole vaccine controversy with President Trump and Senator Bill Cassidy, let's find out what's going on this week in the news world.
2: Yes, whip out your day planners, and we are going to take a look at the week ahead.
1: It's on the
3: desk. Week ahead.
4: Monday, McDonald's will start offering its first energy drink, the Red Bull Dragon Berry Energizer. And Arkansas gets its first Bucky store in the city of Benton. Tuesday, it's primary day. Contests are being held in Alaska, Florida, and Wyoming, in addition to a special primary in California for the replacement of Congressman Eric Swalwell, who resigned amid sexual assault accusation. The New York City Council's Committee on Governmental Operations, State and Federal Regulations will be holding an oversight hearing on Mayor Mamdani's pied-à-terre tax. Wednesday, get ready for some pumpkin flavors. Dunkin' Donuts and Panera Bread are releasing their fall menus. Dolly Parton receives the Poets Award at the 19th Annual Academy of Country Music Honors. Thursday, it's the last day of the second round of ticket sales for the Los Angeles Olympics. Also, there's a treasure map on the back of the Declaration of Independence. Philadelphia is celebrating the Nicolas Cage movie National Treasure. Friday, weekend-long activities begin the Freedom 250 Grand Prix of Washington, D.C. And that's a look at your week ahead. I'm John Sonnen.

0: decision.
1: Now, there is criticism to that approach. A lot of people, in fact, including some Republicans.
2: It's stupid policy.
1: Republican Senator Bill Cassidy says the move will increase costs and inconvenience parents without any additional health benefits. He was on ABC's This Week yesterday.
2: Instead of the child getting, you missing work to take your child to the doctor two times, you're doing it six times. And instead of the insurance company paying for two visits, it's now paying for six visits. Now, this is going to drive up the cost of your life, inconvenience you tremendously.
3: Cassidy responding to the executive order, a politician and a physician.
2: As a physician, but as a parent, as a human, I know that all that is wrong for the family. And I'll point out that Dr. Jay Bhattacharya, the NIH head, representing the administration, said on TV, well, you know, there's no evidence that vaccines causes autism, which I think is where this is supposed to come from.
1: Now, currently, doctors recommend that kids get the combined MMR shot twice, first at 12 to 15 months and then again at 4 to 6 years old. The combined version's been available since the early 70s. Cassidy told ABC that decisions like the president's order on vaccines are reasons why president's poll numbers are down. Cassidy didn't hold back. He said the president has lost sight of affordability for the parent.
3: Yeah.
1: And that's Bill Cassidy, a senior senator. All right, 5:55 at DFW's Morning News. Coming up 5 minutes from right now, more reaction to vaccines in D.C. and some local news for you, including a Rowlett family in need of help. We've got that for you in 8 minutes. Let's check traffic first. Here's Julie DeHarty on the fives.
4: Headed for downtown Dallas on I-30 right now as you come from Jim Miller all the way into I-35. That's going to take you about 10 to 15 minutes. We've got a good-looking traffic if you're on Loop 12 Walton Walker from I-30 all the way to I-35. That's going to take you about 12 to 15 minutes. And if you're trying to travel on 183 this morning coming off the North Loop to 121, that's 6 to 10. With Cliff right now, traffic on the fives, I'm Julie DeHarty.
5: Well, we're looking at another week of triple-digit heat, possibly longer, possibly a little bit hotter, too. As a high-pressure heat dome is parked right over the top of North Texas, it'll shift back to the west on Friday, allowing a weak cold front to approach our northern border this weekend, but that's about as far as it goes. Today, sunny and hot, highs 100 to 104 this afternoon, light southerly winds. Tonight, clear and warm, low near 80. Tomorrow, sunny, extremely hot, highs 102 to 106. Wednesday, sunny and hot, 104. Thursday, sunny and 103. Friday, 103. And the weekend looks at or above 100 as well. I'm meteorologist Brad Barton.
3: Thank you, Brad. Right now, 84 in both Dallas and Fort Worth.
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1: The time is up. I'm Dave Anthony, Fox News. That 60-day Memorandum of Understanding the U.S. and Iran signed as a framework for a deal to end the conflict expires today with no deal in sight.
2: The Memorandum of Understanding was declared over by President Trump on July 8th, a few days after the U.S. renewed military strikes. The Strait of Hormuz remains closed to almost all maritime traffic. Only 5 cargo ships passed through over the weekend. According to the Wall Street Journal, Iran spent the last 60 days boosting missile and drone production.
1: Fox's Jonathan Savage. Now another conflict. Trump's special envoy and Board of Peace member Jared Kushner is in Israel, which rejected the latest Gaza peace plan.
3: Kushner met Sunday in Egypt with Hamas chief Khalil al-Haya to solidify the process for Hamas to lay down their weapons in Gaza. Kushner was joined by Board of Peace envoys Nikolai Mladenov and Tony Blair. Reports indicate he'll meet today with Israeli Prime Minister Benjamin Netanyahu, who recently called the Board of Peace roadmap unacceptable.
1: Fox's Trey Yingston, Tel Aviv. President Trump is scaling back U.S. military exercises with South Korea, citing his good relationship with North Korea's leader.
4: The president posted on Truth Social, the exercises slated to start this week are costly and send a hostile signal to North Korea. He also made it clear he's not happy that South Korea didn't back the U.S. in its military action against Iran. Those exercises have been going on for decades and are meant to help South Korea beef up its readiness against North Korean threats.
1: Fox's Jill Nato, an actress, has died young. Hayden Panettiere, who starred in the TV shows Nashville and Heroes.
5: I've got the Bishop game next week, SATs in October, homecoming's 3 weeks from today, and I'm a freak show.
6: You're being a little dramatic, don't you think?
1: No cause of death given. Panettiere was only 36. A baseball pitcher has also died. Tommy John was 83, famous for more than his pitching. His name lives on medically. The operation he got to repair his elbow decades ago is called Tommy John surgery. 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
10: We're off and rolling into hour number two at 6:03. Thanks for rolling with us. Clayton Neville, Sybil Summers. You made it to the 17th of August. We're on the back half of the hottest month of the year, but we're not done with the brutal heat. Highs today 100 to 104 and a heat advisory in effect. We'll have more from Brad Barton coming up. But right now, local headlines, Sybil Summers.
11: A Rowlett family is asking for the public's help in finding a recent high school graduate who disappeared just days before she was supposed to leave for college. Christian Powers has the story.
6: Camila Fuentes was reported missing after her family found her car outside her workplace in North Garland early Thursday with her phone and keys left behind. Her family says her passport and birth certificate were also missing from a lockbox. Fuentes had received a scholarship to Villanova University and was scheduled to begin classes Wednesday. Rowlett police have issued a missing person alert and are investigating her disappearance. Christian Powers, KLIF News.
10: All right, Christian, thanks. We'll keep you updated. Christian Powers working hard in the KLIF newsroom. Let's turn to data centers. The governor of Texas responding to President Trump's criticism of the state's pause on new data centers. Here's Gernal Scott with those details.
12: President Trump called it a mistake for Republican Governor Greg Abbott to have the Electric Reliability Council of Texas look at data centers' effect on the state power grid. Governor Abbott said on Fox's The Sunday Briefing, the pause led to guardrails that limit water use and power drawn from the grids. Also,
13: they must lower the cost of electricity for consumers, and they must not disturb neighborhoods or rural communities.
12: Abbott said those rules are being enforced. The president believes U.S. leadership in AI, which the data centers support, could be bigger than oil. Gernal Scott, Fox News.
10: All right, Gernal, appreciate the reporting. It's 6:05 at DFW's Morning News. More headlines coming up after traffic and weather. Right now, we got to get to the road. Starting to get busy out there on a Monday. Here's Julie DeHardy on the fives.
14: We do have a wreck for you on southbound 75. Your exit ramp to Lover's Lane is blocked, so you're rolling slow from about Northwest Highway, and that's going to be a couple extra minutes. If you're trying to travel on 635, it's a little bit crowded here and there as you try to move from 75 to I-35. That'll take you about 10 minutes. And if you're trying to travel on 360 right now, you're going to see a little bit of a bunch up right around I-30. Not too bad, though. As you move from I-30 over to 183, it's about a 10-minute drive. With Cliff Right Now Traffic on the fives, I'm Julie DeHardy.
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7: Today, sunny and hot heat advisory in effect through 8 o'clock this evening. Highs today will range between 100 and 104 region-wide. Winds out of the south 5 to 10 miles per hour. Clear and warm tonight, lows near 80. Tomorrow, sunny, extremely hot with highs 102 to 106. But again, it is a dry heat. Relative humidities are low. Winds will be out of the southwest off the deserts 5 to 10 miles an hour. Wednesday, sunny and hot with a high near 104, maybe a heat stress index of 109. Thursday, sunny and 103. Friday, 103. And the weekend. And more triple-digit heat this weekend. I'm meteorologist Brad Barton.
11: Thank you, Brad. It's currently 83 in Dallas, 82 in Fort Worth. 6:07 is your news time, and back to the headlines we go. The Northlake Police Department is considering a partnership with ICE to address illegal immigration in the area. Sean Allen has more.
16: The department is interested in the task force model of a 287G agreement where select officers would have ICE oversight during routine duties. The town's mayor and council members support the agreement to ensure the safety of residents and to combat trafficking in North Texas. The potential partnership could provide additional resources and training for officers to address immigration issues effectively. Additionally, the agreement could make the department more attractive for officer talent and to help retain current officers. Sean Allen, KLIF News.
10: All right, Sean, thanks. You know, ICE arrests have reached historic highs, while some are still doubling down on wanting to abolish the organization. Border Czar Tom Homan was on One Nation with Brian Kilmeade to talk about border control.
17: What they're failing to tell the people is we're enforcing the laws that they wrote, that they enacted. We're not making this up. We're doing the same job we did under, you know, any other president, except on the last 4 years under Joe Biden, ICE wasn't allowed to enforce the law.
10: So July reached a historic milestone with roughly 51,000 immigration arrests made in that month alone.
11: And let's talk about growth locally, because in the next 10 days, Salina is getting two big box stores. Home Depot set to open August 20th, and the Costco ribbon cutting is August 26th. Salina recently regained its title as the fastest growing city in the nation, with a population increase over 24% from mid-2024 to mid-2025. The new stores are all part of a growing retail landscape in Salina. A Lowe's opened in February.
10: It's not just Salina announcing a big acquisition or two. It's the Dallas Cowboys as well. They've got Von Miller on the squad now, Sybil. The team announced it yesterday, the signing of two-time Super Bowl champ and DFW native Von Miller. He also went to A&M. He agreed to a one-year deal with the Dallas Cowboys.
11: I'm so excited about that.
10: That's awesome. Mm-hmm. So is he at the end of his career, right? Like,
11: yeah, I think he's been in it for like 15 years. And it's
10: that long, huh? God, because I remember him as a star at A&M.
11: For sure. Everybody's saying he's a future NFL Hall of Famer. I don't know how they figured that out before, but I guess...
10: First ballot, I would think.
11: Maybe.
10: I mean, he's just got the resume to back it up.
11: Yeah, but... I'm so excited to have him on the team. Even if it's like his final year or maybe, you know, he's rounding out the end of the career, he gets to do it at home. That's awesome.
10: This is it. This is the year. We're going to win the whole damn thing. I can feel it.
11: Super Bowl, baby.
10: Yeah. Have we ever had this feeling before?
11: Oh, don't remind me.
10: Just every season. Mm-hmm. All right. Well, we'll do it this time. 6:10 at DFW's Morning News. Coming up at 6:15, we've got traffic and weather for you. Then our first sportscast in the morning at 6:17. More on the Von Miller acquisition and on training camp in general out in Oxnard. Another week begins, and we'll check in with our sister station, The Ticket. They've got sports at 17 and 47 after each hour. And then we're going to talk more about these flock cameras. Lots of debate around those cams across North Texas. WFAA-TV has a live report for us coming up shy of 6:20. We're just getting going on a Monday morning. Thanks for getting going with us on 570 KLIF.
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0: It's 6:15 on a Monday morning, and we're checking traffic on the fives. Here's Julie DeHarty.
1: We do have an accident in the mid-cities. It's the eastbound side of 183 after Precinct Line, right around Hurstview. Two left lanes blocked and a good 10 to 15 minutes now as you come from the 820 interchange. Southbound 75, your exit ramp to Lovers is completely blocked with a wreck. A lot of flashing lights there. It is slowing us from Northwest Highway, so an extra 5 minutes through that area. With Cliff right now, traffic on the fives, I'm Julie DeHarty.
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5: Now we're looking at another week of triple-digit heat, possibly longer, possibly a little bit hotter, too. As a high-pressure heat dome is parked right over the top of North Texas, it'll shift back to the west on Friday, allowing a weak cold front to approach our northern border this weekend, but that's about as far as it goes. Today, sunny and hot, highs 100 to 104 this afternoon, light southerly winds. Tonight, clear and warm, low near 80. Tomorrow, sunny, extremely hot, highs 102 to 106. Wednesday, sunny and hot, 104. Thursday, sunny and 103. Friday, 103, and the weekend looks at or above 100 as well. I'm meteorologist Brad Barton.
6: 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Currently 84 in Dallas, 82 in Fort Worth.
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8: Training camp rolls on for the Cowboys. Joe Milton, a solid preseason opener, 170 yards and a touchdown under center. He's got more confidence this year.
9: I feel more confident, but I also just feel just me. I feel like Joe, man. Shout out to the coaches that was out there today coaching, was able to put me in the right position.
8: Cowboys have just two more days in Oxnard before headed back to DFW. A future Hall of Famer joins the Dallas defense, edge rusher Von Miller signing a one-year deal with Dallas. The DeSoto native is the active NFL sack leader with 138.5. And Scotty Scheffler takes the first FedEx Cup championship event of the year, winning the St. Jude Championship by 8 strokes, and Scheffler now has 5 straight seasons with multiple wins, tying Tiger Woods for second most all time. I'm Ryan Baldwin from 96.7 and 1310 The Ticket.
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11: That is what's important to me.
0: We got a pulse on the Metroplex here. The news that matters. Good morning. Clayton Neville, Sybil Summers, Garrett Tarango in for Dan Wilson. We've got you till 9 o'clock this morning. We'll pass the baton to Kilmeade from 9 until noon and the Vince Show from noon until 3. Vince Colonnais will have your inside scoop to D.C. politics. Appreciate Ryan Baldwin with the ticket for that sportscast. He'll be back with us in 30 minutes, and it's 17 and 47 after. I just wanted to play one long cut here from Shoddy to talk about the success with the Cowboys so far in the preseason, because they beat Seattle, right? They usually lose all their preseason games, don't they? And they've got another one this week, I think, against Arizona. But this was Schottenheimer after the Seattle preseason win and before the Von Miller announcement.
12: Hey, let's talk about a couple things. Number one, that was a great team effort win, man. Outstanding. Hey, how about the second half defense? I think it was four and outs.
0: You love that rasp in his voice. Four!
6: Yeah, he's got a little Romo to him.
0: Yeah, got that visor tipped up. Ready to rock. He's a bro, but they seem to be buying into it. Whatever it takes.
6: Yeah, I love it, though, because he still has control. Like, he can, you know, bear down when he needs to.
0: Yeah, I love cheese. Stack that cheese on there, as long as it works. All right, 6:18. Now to some sad news, Sybil Summers.
6: Actress and singer Hayden Panettiere has died at the age of 36. Her father confirmed the news in a statement over the weekend, but didn't reveal the cause of death. Panettiere was known for numerous films and TV shows throughout her career, including the NBC superhero series Heroes, where she played Claire Bennett, a high school student who discovers she has hidden powers.
13: My life as I know it is over, okay? I've got the Bishop game next week, SATs in October, homecoming's 3 weeks from today, and I'm a freak show.
14: You're being a little dramatic, don't you think?
13: No, I don't think.
6: That sound courtesy of NBC. Some of her other acting credits include A Bug's Life, Remember the Titans, Nashville, and Scream 6.
0: Still don't have details on her death, but we do know that Hayden Panettiere has had ups and downs in her careers and in her personal life because she recently shared some of those stories.
6: Yeah, she had been struggling with addiction from opioids and alcohol, and then she was sober, and you know, that's always a very shaky bridge.
0: Didn't she recently come out as bi or okay?
6: Yeah, in her new book, I think, or while she was on the book tour, maybe she did. But she said she had didn't want to face scrutiny from the public for so long, and then she finally did.
0: And then she was finally back in the headlines after not being in the headlines for the while, and now this.
6: Yeah.
0: So it kind of makes you wonder.
6: I just,
0: like the public spotlight and the scrutiny, what did that do to her? I mean, obviously, she said it didn't do good things previously.
6: Right. And she suffered from depression for a long time, which is never a good sign.
0: Yeah. Mm. She was only 36, too, in the sense that she died way too young. But also, she's been a name in pop culture for a long time. She must have been, like, really young when she first hit it. I know she was a childhood actress.
6: Yeah.
0: But, like, Heroes, she was probably, like, 20.
6: Yeah.
0: Or younger.
6: I mean, I feel like when she and Vladimir Klitschko hooked up, she was only like 20 or 21.
0: Yeah,
6: I remember
0: and that
6: there
0: wasn't
6: was a,
0: long after that.
6: Yeah, it was like a big age gap and everybody, you know, called him out for it. But yeah, they worked out for a long time.
0: She was really pretty and a great actress.
6: Yes, I love her.
0: So, sad story. 36 years old, Hayden Panettiere dies. 6:20 at DFW's Morning News. We'll have more on that story at the top of the hour with Fox News Radio. I want to get to some local news right now, though. We've heard a lot about flock cameras and all the controversy that surrounds those, not only nationally, but here in DFW. Natalie Haddad is live this morning with WFAA-TV talking about the flock camera saga and how it's playing out locally.
14: Good morning. Flock cameras are at the center of growing privacy concerns here in North Texas, and they are typically used, you know, as license plate readers, but sometimes they go beyond tracking cars, and certainly people here in North Texas are at odds with these cameras. We're going to start in Hood County. Constable John Shirley posted pictures of himself covering flock cameras in his area with large bags. He wrote, "They've been completely unplugged and covered," and told the company that owns the cameras, quote, "Come get your garbage out of my county." Over in Anna, concern is growing after video taken at Slater Creek Park went viral, showing a flock camera facing a splash pad where young children play. We reached out to the Anna City Council and they tell us, quote, "The Anna Police Department has cameras installed at Slater Creek Park to enhance public safety, support criminal investigations, deter vandalism, and other criminal activity." They go on to say they are solely used to record video. License plate readers, Freeform, Nova, and other Flock AI products are not used at this location. Anna City Council members are scheduled to talk about Flock cameras at their next meeting next week. Meanwhile, here in Dallas, we recently spoke with Police Chief Daniel Como about the growing privacy concerns when it comes to Flock cameras, and here's what he had to say.
15: I understand the concern, but these cameras are not being used to violate anybody's rights. These cameras are being used to keep everyone safe.
14: Dallas police tell us 670 flock cameras are in the city of Dallas. I'll send it back to you.
0: All right. Natalie Haddad live this morning with WFAA-TV. Appreciate the report. It seems to me like the flock camera thing has gotten political at times. I don't know if the basis of it is political because, of course, if you're being spied on, you don't like that. But
6: right.
0: The flock cameras have been around for speeding for a really long time.
6: Mm-hmm.
0: And then the other one about being pointed at the water park, it's like, is that where your mind's going to go first? What about like keeping kids safe?
6: Yeah.
0: If, in fact, it is pointed at the water park.
6: And it's a public area. I mean, if it's at a water park, there's probably already cameras on site.
0: Yeah, it's like, no, that's safety. That's a pedophile. What? Pedophile? Oh, my God. I mean, okay, it could be.
6: I mean,
0: it could be.
6: Yeah, but it could be also without the flock cams.
0: Yeah. And according to police, you heard it there from Chief Como, they use it strictly as license plate readers.
6: Mm-hmm.
0: So, I don't know. That's what they say, but there's still controversy about it and still a lot of pushback. So we'll continue to follow that story as it moves along. 6:23 at DFW's Morning News. We only have about 90 seconds left here. And this is some audio that I've seen going viral over the last several days. I first saw it late Friday, Sybil. We've been talking a lot about education in Texas as the majority of North Texas students are back in the classroom. If not already, they will be by the end of this week. We still have a few more going back. I know Highland Park goes back midweek. Several private schools going back this week, too. Well, I don't have an exact location as to where this came out of, but this was a Texas teacher who took to social media. I'll see if I can find what school district he was in specifically. But he said that the school year started and he was in tears because some of the kids in his classroom, like upper grades in high school, I think he's a senior high school teacher, can't read or write.
16: We have what's called block, and block is where first and second periods are combined for subjects that need it. And so I literally broke down in the middle of class because I have seniors who simply cannot read and seniors who cannot write. they cannot write. They can reason. They have the ability to defend their reasoning. If it's talking to their homeboy, but applying that to a written text, two paragraphs, and they couldn't do it. Our young black men, our young brown men, our young black girls, and our young brown girls.
0: Man, he was upset. So I did confirm, because that story's all over the place. TMZ did it. The New York Post did it. Wide Open Country did it. Breitbart did the story as well. And I just did a quick Google search, and that's what popped out. But he was out of Houston.
6: Oh.
0: Houston ISD.
6: Wow.
0: Yeah. That's really bad.
6: Yeah.
0: How do you get that far? That's my other concern.
6: I mean, I honestly think the pandemic took a hit for a lot of households, you know, as far as the teaching goes, because kids were out of school, and then it's on the parents. And if the parents don't know.
0: Yeah, but they keep passing these kids. Like, how do you become a senior without being able to read?
6: Yeah.
0: You just get passed.
6: I guess, yeah. I mean, look at what we were talking about last week with University of Michigan just passing and failing and not handing out grades anymore.
0: Oh, that's right. They don't want the D grade to give somebody any stress.
6: Right. Or, mess up their GPA. Yeah. They're not doing that.
0: We don't want that F to give you a headache.
6: Right.
0: No, because that's how the real world operates. Mm-hmm. Man, bizarre things happening, huh?
6: Yes, indeed.
0: All right. Well, the school year is underway. 6:26 at DFW's Morning News. Coming up after 6:30 this morning, we're going to talk about the nearly 21,000 Texas students who have given up on their school vouchers. School choice in Texas has begun, but is everybody buying into it? We'll find out coming up. Right now, let's check traffic. Here's Julie DeHardy.
1: Checking on this wreck, 183 just past Precinct Line. It's the eastbound side. Two left lanes blocked. A good 15-minute backup as you move that way from Boulevard 26. A little bit crowded if you're trying to travel on I-20, the eastbound side, going from, say, Wichita to the 287 split. That's going to take you about 10 minutes. Watch for an accident. Southbound 75, your exit ramp to Lovers is going to be blocked. The delay is coming from Northwest Highway. That's about 5 minutes. With Cliff Right Now traffic on the fives, I'm Julie DeHardy.
5: Today, sunny and hot heat advisory in effect through 8 o'clock this evening. Highs today will range between 100 and 104 region-wide. Winds out of the south 5 to 10 miles per hour. Clear and warm tonight, lows near 80. Tomorrow, sunny, extremely hot with highs 102 to 106. But again, it is a dry heat. Relative humidities are low. Winds will be out of the southwest off the deserts 5 to 10 miles an hour. Wednesday, sunny and hot with a high near 104, maybe a heat stress index of 109. Thursday, sunny and 103. Friday, 103. And the weekend, and more triple-digit heat this weekend. I'm meteorologist Brad Barton.
6: 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Currently 84 in Dallas, 82 in Fort Worth.
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18: 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Vance said that lowering oil prices is now the number one goal of the war in Iran. President Trump asked the Supreme Court to allow the construction of the White House ballroom to continue. A federal judge pressed lawyers with the Department of Justice to explain why materials from the Epstein files were withheld from the public.
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1: It's a weather-aware kind of morning. A heat advisory in effect for all of North Texas with heat index values expected to be 105 and higher today. Get that water bottle out and slip your thong on. Thongs. Plural. Sandals. Excuse me. You could put one on, but two is probably the way to go. Uh-huh. People are like, why is that person only wearing one thong sandal? They need two.
2: Mm-hmm.
1: So, yeah.
2: But you could also wear a thong.
1: One on each foot. Yeah. Well, then in that case, then just one. So three thongs total.
2: Yes.
1: It's a three thong kind of day here at DFW's Morning News. All right. Let's get started with war, and then we'll bring it down to some local stuff.
2: Well, time's up for the agreement between the U.S. and Iran. The Memorandum of Understanding gave both sides 60 days to reach a wider deal. Jonathan Savage reports.
3: These past 2 months were meant to provide a window for talks on a final end to the war on all fronts and determine the future of Iran's nuclear program. The 60-day deadline expires today, with Washington and Tehran no closer to resolution. The Memorandum of Understanding was declared over by President Trump on July 8th, a few days after the U.S. renewed military strikes. The Strait of Hormuz remains closed to almost all maritime traffic. Only 5 cargo ships passed through over the weekend. According to the Wall Street Journal, Iran spent the last 60 days boosting missile and drone production. Jonathan Savage, Fox News.
1: Jonathan, thanks. We're going to get to Texas education in less than 60 seconds, but quickly, another update on the flooding. At least 7 people dead after days of storms spurred record floods across several Indiana counties. On Fox's The Big Weekend Show, Indiana Republican Senator Jim Banks said that President Trump called him to promise help for his state.
4: We talked about the flood damage, and he signed the declaration of emergency for our state and committed to send millions of dollars here to help rebuild Indiana. We appreciate President Trump's leadership, all that he's done over many years to support Indiana.
1: And the president did approve Governor Mike Braun's request for federal help. Over 100,000 people without power, according to TrackerPowerOutage.com. The Indianapolis Colts and Pacers have announced donations already of $125,000 each toward flood relief. Yeah.
2: That'll go a long way.
1: Right. Deadly floods in Indiana. We'll keep you updated.
2: Now in Texas, in the first year of implementation, nearly 21,000 Texas students have given up their school vouchers. This is the program that offers families over $10,000 per child to use toward education expenses like private school tuition, tutoring services, school supplies, uniforms. State Controller Don Huffines announced that the Texas Education Freedom Accounts were awarded to more than 101,000 students. According to Dallas Morning News, 20,700 vouchers were returned to the state. Many recipients were unable to find private schools that accepted the TEFAs, or they found out that the fund wouldn't cover the full cost of tuition.
1: 6:33 at DFW's Morning News. The other big state story today, President Trump criticizing Governor Abbott for announcing a moratorium on approving new data centers. Governor Abbott told Fox's The Sunday Briefing that he paused approval in part because not enough data centers were being transparent with the government about the amount of electricity that they're going to use.
5: It'd be like giving you a 100-piece puzzle and say, listen, you're going to solve this puzzle with only 9 pieces. Obviously, that's not enough to solve the puzzle, and it's certainly not enough for the power grid in the state of Texas to make fully informed decisions.
1: Yeah, critics, though, say the moratorium doesn't go far enough to address concerns about data centers. The move comes after New York imposed its own moratorium on data center construction for a year. Polls suggest most Americans are worried that AI development is moving a little bit too fast. We had a great conversation with the Goldwater Institute last week about some what they call misinformation about data centers. You know, and I think what it takes is people really diving in.
2: Yeah.
1: Speaking with the people who are impacted, speaking with the people behind the scenes, really getting an understanding of what these data centers do before you can make a decision, other than just, they're loud. Get it out. And I'm not saying that they belong. I'm just saying there's a lot to unpack here.
2: Exactly. Yeah, you got to dig in.
1: And we're unpacking it for you. We got one more quick one, though, before the break.
2: Well, this one we also covered last week, but now there's been an update. DFW Airport is dropping plans to add more foot washing stations used by Muslim travelers for prayer. Christian Powers with the story.
6: Airport officials said Friday they accelerated a review of the proposed Terminal D facilities amid increased public attention. The decision came after Governor Greg Abbott threatened to review state funding and asked federal officials to investigate religious accommodations at DFW and Houston's Bush Airport. Abbott argued the facilities could amount to religious discrimination. DFW already has 2 foot stations inside its post-security interfaith chapel. Christian Powers, KLIF News.
1: All right, Christian, appreciate the update. It's 6:36 at DFW's Morning News. Coming up a little after 6:40, we're going to talk to Jay Young. He's our oil guy. We're talking about gas prices yet again. The seesaw battle at the pump. Up, down again. Where do we stand right now, and will things get any better? Jay says it's all dependent on the war. We'll have an update on the gas pump coming up right after 6:40. Stick around. Let's check traffic first. Here's Julie DeHarty.
7: Looking at southbound 75, now we have 2 separate accidents. One is going to be on the exit ramp to Lover's Lane. That exit is blocked and traffic's backed up for about 5 minutes from Northwest Highway. Now there's a wreck at Walnut Hill on that southbound side. They've moved it off to the right shoulder, so really just slow as you pass by. Our other problem is going to be on 183 eastbound right around Hurstview, so just past Precinct Line. 2 left lanes blocked in about 20 minutes as you're coming off the North Loop. With Cliff right now, traffic on the fives, I'm Julie DeHarty.
8: Now we're looking at another week of triple-digit heat, possibly longer, possibly a little bit hotter, too. As a high-pressure heat dome is parked right over the top of North Texas, it'll shift back to the west on Friday, allowing a weak cold front to approach our northern border this weekend, but that's about as far as it goes. Today, sunny and hot, highs 100 to 104 this afternoon, light southerly winds. Tonight, clear and warm, low near 80. Tomorrow, sunny, extremely hot, highs 102 to 106. Wednesday, sunny and hot, 104. Thursday, sunny and 103. Friday, 103. And the weekend looks at or above 100 as well. I'm meteorologist Brad Barton.
2: Thanks, Brad. Currently 84 in Dallas, 82 in Fort Worth.
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1: 6:42 at DFW's Morning News. Some big national and local stories to talk about today. The death of 36-year-old Hollywood actress Hayden Panettiere. We'll have more on that in less than 10 minutes from right now. And the Cowboys have a new player.
2: Yay!
1: A stud indeed. Von Miller is going to be on the team.
2: I'm excited.
1: Yes, DFW native. More on that coming up in 18 minutes. In fact, you don't have to wait that long. I'm sure our sister station, The Ticket, is talking all about that acquisition. And we've got sports with Ryan Baldwin coming up after this segment, 5 minutes from now at 6:47. Right now, let's get to gas, though, Sybil. What was the last you paid? Because the Texas state average right now is about $3.63, mm-hmm. give and take, of course. That was the weekend gas watch, according to AAA Texas, but sitting above $3.50 a gallon still.
2: Yeah, I think I got it on the high end, was it last week or the week before, when it was like $3.82, and then I went a block down and it was $3.69, and I was so mad.
1: Yeah.
2: But I think in Dallas, it's still one of the higher end in Texas.
1: I saw 371 over the weekend.
2: Okay, yeah.
1: So that's about where we are, sitting at 360, 370 for a gallon of regular unleaded. Still higher than we were paying this time last year, a lot higher.
2: Mm-hmm.
1: But since the war started, it's kind of what we've been dealing with. We spoke with Jay Young again late last week about the ups and downs of oil prices and prices at the pump.
3: Well, I'll tell you, it's all about supply and demand, yeah. and the supply is being so disruptive around the world and still is to this day. Now, we're producing more. The good news is we're producing more oil than we ever have in the United States, and it seems like that's doing very well because we do need the supply, and if we have more supply, obviously it brings prices down or at least stabilizes. As long as demand's there. I mean, the demand continues to increase for oil. 42% of a barrel is needed for gasoline, 30% for transportation, jet fuel, and so forth. And the other part is that 6,000 different products that need oil. And the demand just continues to go up as long as our population increases. So, I can see a really good, strong demand. Supply is doing very well, and if we could take care of some of these challenges not being so disruptive in our global supply, I mean, we'll see prices kind of start to come down, which is a good thing for consumers, obviously, and at the gas tank.
1: So it's all about that global supply, like you talk about, especially in the midst of war. So when that comes to, when that's always brought up in the conversation, it's the Strait of Hormuz. That's what's always talked about. I'm just wondering, right. Can you peel the curtain back at all as to what's actually happening on the Strait of Hormuz, how important it really is to the oil industry? And, I mean, is it really like the Wild West there right now? I mean, like, what is it like?
3: Yeah, it really is. And the insurance to pay for the vessels, straight. 20% of our oil demand in the world, 100 million, 103 million barrels a day goes through this Strait of Hormuz. So that's the big thing, is there's so much oil that has to go through there.
1: Yeah.
3: Now, oil is different than natural gas. Natural gas is all about supply and demand for the United States. Oil is different because of OPEC, different countries, that it is more a global oil price. So if there, that's what people have been asking me. Matter of fact, I had a lot of them yesterday say, well, I know, but Jay, I don't really, not that I don't care about the Strait of Hormuz, but why in the world is it the Strait of Hormuz is all the way overseas, halfway around the world? And what does that have to do with my gas price and, because it's that oil price that is more global than it is national.
1: So. Yeah, so still impacts indeed. That was our conversation late last week with our oil man, Jay Young. 363 is the average, according to AAA Texas, their latest weekend gas watch. $3.63 on average for a gallon of regular unleaded. Still really high when other things are high, too, like grocery prices and all of that. Navigating war here at DFW's Morning News. It's 6:46 on the Morning News, and coming up after 6:50 this morning, we're going to talk more about the passing of Hayden Panettiere, the Hollywood actress, at the age of 36. More local and global headlines on the way. Right now, let's check traffic with Julie DeHarty.
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5: We've got a wreck coming out of Burleson now. If you're trying to travel on 35W, it's going to be right around 1187 Rendon Crowley. On the northbound side, looks like it's on the right shoulder, but a couple minute delay for you. Also, if you're trying to travel 30 westbound at Woodhaven, we have a new accident reported. Just starting to stack up for a minute or so through there. Our 183 eastbound after Precinct Line, still the two left lanes, a good 20 minute backup. And two problems on southbound 75. One's going to be the exit to Lovers that's blocked. In the backup at Walnut Hill, we've got the right lane blocked, so a combo delay of about 20 minutes. With Cliff Right Now Traffic on the Fives, I'm Julie DeHardy.
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8: Today, sunny and hot. Highs 100 to 104 this afternoon. Light southerly winds. Tonight, clear and warm, low near 80. Tomorrow, sunny, extremely hot. Highs 102 to 106. Wednesday, sunny and hot, 104. Thursday, sunny and 103. Friday, 103. And the weekend looks at or above 100 as well. I'm meteorologist Brad Barton.
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10: Cowboys back to training camp in Oxnard following a 17-7 preseason win over the Seahawks. Brian Schottenheimer on the new-look defense in the victory.
11: We were a little sloppy early on, and we gave them some hidden yards with penalties early on. But I thought they really buttoned down, and I thought the pass rush was really good. We let Milroy get out a few times, which he's very athletic. Overall, I was very, very pleased. Anytime you can get three and outs and four and outs in the red zone stops, it's what you want.
10: Cowboys take on the Cardinals Saturday in preseason week two. A Hall of Fame addition to the Cowboys defense, linebacker Von Miller signs a 1-year with Dallas. The 37-year-old is a 3-time All-Pro and Super Bowl MVP. Cody Bradford goes four innings, allowing two runs in the Rangers' 5-2 loss to the Athletics. Since coming back from injury, the lefty is 0-1 with a 2.93 ERA in three starts. Rangers welcome in the Nationals tomorrow night. I'm Ryan Baldwin from 96.7 and 1310 The Ticket.
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13: 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Vance said that lowering oil prices is now the number one goal of the war in Iran. President Trump asked the Supreme Court to allow the construction of the White House ballroom to continue. A federal judge pressed lawyers with the Department of Justice to explain why materials from the Epstein files were withheld from the public.
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0: interviewing for head coaching jobs. Got 11 offers and certainly no time for you.
1: That sound courtesy of Walt Disney Pictures. Some of her other acting credits include Heroes, A Bug's Life, Scream 6, and Nashville.
2: So she was just 12 in Remember the Titans.
1: Oh, wow.
2: She was the little girl in Remember the Titans.
1: Yeah.
2: Really sad story, too. I remember I was a big fan of the show Whale Wars, that documentary about saving the whales, mm-hmm. like in the Arctic or Antarctic or something. And she was a big activist.
1: Oh, really?
2: Against saving the whales and other animals like dolphins. In fact, there was one story where she actually was out in the water trying to stop the whalers or the poachers or whoever it was in that particular story. But yes, she was very active on that front.
1: Yeah.
2: 6:55 at DFW's Morning News. Hayden Panettiere dead at the age of 36 years old. More on that with Fox coming up in 5 minutes. It's going to be deadly heat today across North Texas. Be careful out there. Stay hydrated. We've got Brad Barton up with a forecast after Julie DeHarty's traffic right now.
3: Plenty of brake lights on 183 with the wreck eastbound after Precinct Line in those two left lanes. It's a good 20-minute backup as you're coming off the north loop. Watch for the accident westbound I-30 before Woodhaven there in the left lane. That's about 10 minutes coming over from the east loop. And if you're trying to travel in Denton, 35W southbound at the 35 split, there's a vehicle fire in the right lane. That's a couple-minute delay. And two problems along southbound 75. The exit ramp to Lovers is blocked. In the backup at Walnut Hill, the right lane is blocked. So that combo delay is about 15 to 20 minutes. With Cliff right now, traffic on the fives. I'm Julie DeHarty.
4: Well, we're looking at another week of triple-digit heat, possibly longer, possibly a little bit hotter, too. As a high-pressure heat dome is parked right over the top of North Texas, it'll shift back to the west on Friday, allowing a weak cold front to approach our northern border this weekend, but that's about as far as it goes. Today, sunny and hot, highs 100 to 104 this afternoon, light southerly winds. Tonight, clear and warm, low near 80. Tomorrow, sunny, extremely hot, highs 102 to 106. Wednesday, sunny and hot, 104. Thursday, sunny and 103. Friday, 103. And the weekend looks at or above 100 as well. I'm meteorologist Brad Barton.
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6: 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Vance said that lowering oil prices is now the number one goal of the war in Iran. President Trump asked the Supreme Court to allow the construction of the White House ballroom to continue. A federal judge pressed lawyers with the Department of Justice to explain why materials from the Epstein files were withheld from the public.
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2: It is still President Trump's number one goal in the Iran conflict. I'm Dave Anthony, Fox News. Writing on Truth Social a short time ago, Iran cannot have in any way, shape, or form a nuclear weapon.
3: I just got off the phone with President Trump, who discussed the situation with Iran as the 60-day memorandum of understanding expires.
2: That memorandum set up a ceasefire as the framework for a deal that never happened. Fox's Trey Yingston, Tel Aviv.
3: The president told Fox News Iran should raise the white flag of surrender. He went on to say, I have no time schedule. I'm not in a hurry. The president indicating that the U.S. naval blockade is continuing to put new economic pressure on the Iranian regime, despite what the Iranians have said publicly. He said they're good poker players, but they're dying.
2: Iran continues to attack ships in the Strait of Hormuz. Only five vessels went through there over the weekend. The president also talked to Trey about his Board of Peace plan for Gaza, saying Hamas is giving up their weapons. The day after his special on Jared Kushner held talks with Hamas in Egypt. Now, Israel's rejected that plan as unacceptable. Kushner will meet today with Israeli Prime Minister Benjamin Netanyahu. The president's also scaling back U.S. military exercises with South Korea.
4: Ulchi Freedom Shield is an annual set of drills designed to ensure South Korean and American troops can withstand a North Korean attack. But North Korea's leader Kim Jong-un views them as a rehearsal for an invasion of his country. President Trump announced on Truth Social yesterday the drills would be substantially reduced because it's too late to cancel. He said they send a signal that is totally inappropriate and hostile, and cited his very good relationship with Kim.
2: That's Fox's Jonathan Savage. An actress has died, Hayden Panettiere, who made a name for herself as a child in Remember the Titans.
5: Is Coach Yost here?
6: We're busy. Interviewing for head coaching jobs. Got 11 offers and certainly no time for you.
2: Panettiere later starred in the TV shows Heroes in Nashville. She was only 36, no cause of death given. America's listening to Fox News.
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10: Welcome to the back half of August. It's the 17th, Clayton Neville and Sybil Summers. Another scorcher today. Stay cool with us. We got Brad Barton up with your forecast in 2 minutes. And a heat index of 105 degrees. A water bottle kind of day. Maybe two of them. Yes. Strap them onto the backpack.
5: Like holsters.
10: Yeah.
5: Mm-hmm.
10: Fill them up with ice.
5: Mm-hmm. Yeah, you could freeze it, and then when you take it, it'll melt as the day goes on.
10: I think that's the way to do it, because even some of those like thermoses that are supposed to keep it really cool, yeah. I notice my ice is melting right now. That's how hot it is. Like, if I leave it in the car, the ice will be melted.
5: Yep.
10: If you do it on like a 75, 80 degree day, you'll probably have your ice for a couple days.
5: Yeah,
10: you know? Like, you get in the car 2 days later, and it's still there. Not right. No more. Not right now. Not in mid-August. Uh-uh. Not here. Mm-hmm. Stay safe. We got weather and traffic for you on the fives, including in just a couple minutes. But with all this heat and dry conditions come the risk of fire.
5: And a man is charged with arson after Dallas Fire Rescue investigators found that he started a fire in his apartment following a domestic dispute. It started just before 12:30 a.m. Friday at the Buena Vista Apartments on Altoona Drive near Cockrell Hill. Radrick Lee, now facing a charge of arson with intent to damage a habitat. The blaze displaced 24 residents, including 11 children.
10: And a grass fire in southwest Dallas spread to a nearby house Sunday afternoon. According to DFR, that blaze was reported about 4:45 yesterday in the 4500 block of Barstow. The four-alarm fire ignited salvage cars, also trailers and tires that were in the yard. Bellows of smoke were seen for miles. The flames also caused the roof of the home to collapse. No injuries reported. Stay safe. There's a lot of burn bans out there, too.
5: Yes.
10: So be careful if you're trying to burn. We got traffic and weather for you now. Getting busy on the roads. We're in rush hour. Here's Julie DeHardy on the fives.
11: We do have the accident on westbound I-30. That's going to be in the left lane before Woodhaven with about a 10-minute backup as you come from the east loop. Bumper-to-bumper traffic on southbound 287 getting onto the east loop heading south over to I-20. That's going to take you about 15 minutes or so. 35W southbound at the 35 split in Denton. The right lane's blocked with a vehicle fire, so that's a 2 or 3 minute backup. And we're still there if you're trying to travel on southbound 75. Your exit ramp to Lovers is blocked. That's a good 10-minute delay. And the express lane is partially blocked on 635 westbound at 35. 5E for a couple minute backup. With Cliff Right Now traffic on the fives, I'm Julie DeHardy.
7: Today, sunny and hot heat advisory in effect through 8 o'clock this evening. Highs today will range between 100 and 104 region-wide. Winds out of the south 5 to 10 miles per hour. Clear and warm tonight, lows near 80. Tomorrow, sunny, extremely hot with highs 102 to 106. But again, it is a dry heat. Relative humidities are low. Winds will be out of the southwest off the deserts 5 to 10 miles an hour. Wednesday, sunny and hot with a high near 104, maybe a heat stress index of 109. Thursday, sunny and 103. Friday, 103. And the weekend. And more triple-digit heat this weekend. I'm meteorologist Brad Barton.
5: Thank you, Brad. Right now, 83 in Dallas, 82 in Fort Worth. 7:07 is your news time. And back to the top stories of the day. Grand Prairie officials are reporting the third drowning death at Joe Pool Lake this summer. The city's public safety dive team recovered the body of a 36-year-old man from the water Sunday morning. The search had started Saturday evening when he jumped off a boat and didn't resurface. They suspended operations at nightfall. Then divers found the man's body on Sunday morning. His name has not yet been released.
10: And Plano police say that a woman was killed running across State Highway 121 near Stonebriar yesterday morning. Monty Cook is in the newsroom and has details for us.
12: Officers say the woman ran across the westbound lanes of 121 and made it to the eastbound service road near the intersection of Ohio Drive before she was hit by an SUV. The driver of the vehicle stayed at the scene and cooperated with the investigation. The woman was identified by Plano police as 37-year-old Christiana Vasquez. She was pronounced dead at the scene. Monty Cook, KLIF News.
5: And in Arlington, an off-duty police officer is recovering in the hospital after he was shot and wounded in Dallas. His name hasn't yet been released. Arlington police say Dallas PD is investigating. Officials say Darius Johunkin is in custody and charged with aggravated assault with a deadly weapon. The time, place, and motive for the shooting haven't been disclosed.
10: You know, we talk a lot on this program about growth, not only of the Metroplex in general, but individual cities. That comes with growing pains. It also comes with the opening of new things. And in the next 10 days, the town of Salina is getting both a Home Depot and a Costco. Big time.
13: The Home Depot is set to open August 20th. The Costco ribbon cutting is August 26th. Salina recently regained its title as the nation's fastest growing city. With a population increase of over 24% from mid-2024 to mid-2025, the new stores are all part of a growing retail landscape in Salina. A Lowe's opened in February. Lori Waffenschmidt, KLIF News.
5: And we'll round it out with a little sports update. Cowboys beat the Seahawks 17-7 in Game 1 of preseason over the weekend. So this weekend, they're going to travel to Arizona and face the Cardinals. It's a late Saturday night game, 9 o'clock. But more importantly, the team announced last night the signing of two-time Super Bowl champion and local Von Miller.
14: Yes.
5: So he's a DeSoto native, and he agreed to a one-year deal with the team.
14: That's awesome.
5: I know. I'm so excited.
15: That's my best friend.
14: Not really. 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
5: Yay!
14: We got Von Miller.
5: Yes, finally.
14: We also have Spencer McGowan with a check on your money right now. 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
14: Spencer, thanks. It's 710 and it's 715. We'll have traffic and weather for you. At 717, we're going to hit sports. Another update on Cowboys training camp with our sister station, The Ticket. They'll talk more about the Von Miller acquisition. And actress Hayden Panettiere dies at the age of 36. We've been talking a lot about it since 5 o'clock this morning. We'll have more on that in Cliff Notes. And a Louisiana man accused of killing his wife and then propping her body up for a multi-state drive. Sounds like Weekend at Bernie's playing out in real life. We've got that story from the road coming up on 570 KLIF.
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0: Happy Monday at 7:15, and we're checking traffic on the fives. Here's Julie DeHarty.
1: We do have a wreck in the express lane on 635 westbound at I-35, and it's partially blocked, and traffic is backing up for about 3 minutes there. Southbound 75, as they hook up the wrecker, the exit ramp to Lovers is still blocked, so give yourself about 10 minutes. 30 westbound before Woodhaven and Fort Worth, they block the left lane. That's a good 10-minute ride. And 35W in Denton, this is southbound at the 35 split. The right lane's blocked with a vehicle fire, and now you've got about a 5 to 10-minute delay. With Cliff Right Now traffic on the fives, I'm Julie DeHarty.
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4: Now we're looking at another week of triple-digit heat, possibly longer, possibly a little bit hotter, too. As a high-pressure heat dome is parked right over the top of North Texas, it'll shift back to the west on Friday, allowing a weak cold front to approach our northern border this weekend, but that's about as far as it goes. Today, sunny and hot, highs 100 to 104 this afternoon, light southerly winds. Tonight, clear and warm, low near 80. Tomorrow, sunny, extremely hot, highs 102 to 106. Wednesday, sunny and hot, 104. Thursday, sunny and 103. Friday, 103. And the weekend looks at or above 100 as well. I'm meteorologist Brad Barton.
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7: Cowboys back at training camp in Oxnard, California. Rookie Camden Brown impressed in the preseason opener, recording 2 receiving touchdowns. He talks about what sets him apart.
8: It's from the way you wake up. Every day you don't feel complacent. 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It's a privilege.
7: Cowboys returning to the Metroplex on Wednesday. Cowboys also making a big addition to the defense, signing future Hall of Fame pass rusher Von Miller. 37-year-old is the active sack leader with 138.5. And it's a tough end to the Rangers road trip, a 5-2 loss to the Athletics. Texas goes 2-5 in the away stretch, has an off day today before beginning a 6-game homestand tomorrow. I'm Ryan Baldwin from 96.7 and 1310 The Ticket.
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0: Let's find out what's trending at 7:17 at DFW's Morning News. And these are trending topics. It's Cliff Notes. Clayton Neville, Sybil Summers. In for Dan Wilson, it's Garrett Tarango behind the wheel. After us, it's Kill Meet Up from 9 until noon of Fox and Friends fame. 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We got a lot coming up between now and 9 o'clock, including what's trending nationwide, Sybil.
5: And for that, we will go to Fox's CJ Papa, who brings us today's Daily Snapshot.
9: It's August 17th, and this is your Fox Daily Snapshot. Today's Black Cat Day. In Celtic mythology, they were a sign of good luck, but in medieval France and Spain, black cats were considered bad luck and a curse to a human they came near. Also on this date, 1978, the Double Eagle II completes the first transatlantic balloon flight when it lands in a barley field near Paris. 137 hours after lifting off from Presque Isle, Maine, the helium-filled balloon flew 3,233 miles during the six-day odyssey. A hurricane barrels into Galveston in 1915, carrying with it winds of 130 miles per hour, leaving 275 people dead. In 1933, New York Yankees legend Lou Gehrig plays in his 1,308th consecutive game, breaking the record held by another Yankee, Everett Scott. Born on this day in 1943, multiple Academy Award winner Robert De Niro. I'm CJ Papa. That's your Fox Daily Snapshot.
0: All right, CJ, appreciate it. That was a lot trending here on this day. Thank you so much. CJ Papa brings you your daily snapshot. He and Tushar Saxena double team that thing.
5: Yes, they do.
0: Who will it be tomorrow? We will find out. But we got other news to talk about, including the death of Hayden Panettiere. Film and TV actress Hayden Panettiere was 36 years old, Sybil, died over the weekend, and Fox's Tanya J. Powers has a tribute.
10: A statement from Skip Panettiere announced his daughter's death on Sunday, saying she was, quote, an incredible light and a force of nature who brought immeasurable love and joy to all who knew her and to the millions who watched her on screen. Hayden Panettiere died in South Carolina, but details surrounding the cause of death have not been made public. She began her acting career as a child and had memorable roles in the movies Remember the Titans, A Bug's Life, and 2 Scream films, as well as TV shows Heroes and Nashville, which brought her 2 Golden Globe Award nominations. Her memoir, published in May, details her struggles with depression, alcoholism, and substance abuse. Hayden Panettiere was 36. Tanya J. Powers, Fox News.
0: And that memoir kind of hurled her back into the spotlight. And yeah. So you wonder, did she have struggles again? There'll be a lot of wondering until we have more information right. as to what led to her death. But that seems to be where everybody's mind is going this morning.
5: Yeah, because she got a lot of heat because in the memoir, which just came out in May, she had said that she gave all the custody rights of her daughter to her former husband, Vladimir Klitschko. So, of course, people on social media came after her, calling her a bad mom and all that. And she was like, no, I actually did this for my daughter because I knew I was addicted to opioids and alcohol. And I still was able to see her a lot. Just there are a better support system for her at this point in my life. And so I think she was dealing with backlash from that. And then she had come out as bisexual. And of course, she had backlash from that. So she just had a lot going on. And I don't know if that, like you said, contributed to it, but we just have to wait and see exactly what happens.
0: Yeah, it's a shame. She seemed like a really intelligent person.
5: Yeah.
0: Like a really smart girl, you know? And she was famous from like 12 years old on. We played this last hour, but this is when she was 12 and she was in Remember the Titans.
11: What do you want?
12: Is Coach Yost here?
11: We're busy. Interviewing for head coaching jobs. Got 11 offers and certainly no time for you.
0: Yeah, she was a little girl in Remember the Titans. Hayden Panettiere, dead at the age of 36. Much more on her passing as the morning moves along. 7:21, though, and let's stay in Hollywood, Sybil.
5: Well, Spider-Man is still topping the box office, and Carmen Roberts has the numbers.
13: Spider-Man is still spinning high above the box office competition.
14: What is happening to me?
15: Did you miss me, Spidey?
13: Brand New Day raked in another $70 million in North America, pushing its domestic total to nearly $786 million. And globally, sailing past the $2 billion mark. The Odyssey held on to second place with $23.2 million, bringing its global haul to $1.2 billion. And the battle for third place was a prehistoric one, with The Edge of Oak Street narrowly edging out Paw Patrol, the Dino Movie, $21 million to $20.5 million. Carmen Roberts, Fox News.
0: The box office for this summer already $4.2 billion.
5: Wow.
0: That's a lot.
5: Mm-hmm.
0: It's hot as hell. That's why people are going into the AC.
5: Yep, because it's hot everywhere across the U.S.
0: And I was at the Matchbox 20 concert over the weekend. By the way, I want to talk more about that.
5: Okay.
0: Maybe at like 8:18 this morning. But I was thinking when I was there is that we are back from all the COVID stuff. Like everybody's going to everything again now.
5: Oh, yeah.
0: And it's been that way for a little while, but nobody's even thinking about it anymore.
5: Yeah, every once in a while you'll see a stray mask. You know, a masked person walking around. But other than that, yeah, it's everything's back in full swing.
0: The roads are busy. Streets are crowded. Ugh. Concerts are packed.
5: Sporting
0: venues are loaded up.
5: At the grocery store.
0: Lines everywhere.
5: Yep. No 6 feet social distancing anymore.
0: No. And if they did have it at a particular venue, those signs are about faded now on the ground.
5: Yeah.
0: You know, every now and then you'll see like a 6 foot faded like on the ground. Like, nope, not anymore. That's gone. 7:23 at DFW's Morning News. We're running down what trending. And a Louisiana man accused of killing his wife and then propping her body up for a multi-state drive. Sounds like Weekend at Bernie's in real life on the road. Here's Deborah Valentine.
16: When Memphis police pulled over 50-year-old Tyrone Brazil for a traffic violation, officers found the lifeless body of his wife, Lanessa Bradford, in the passenger seat. She'd been shot. A friend of the woman said Bradford was planning on leaving her husband. Investigators allege Brazil shot and killed his wife during an argument at Independence Community Park in Baton Rouge, driving her through several states before being stopped in Memphis. Brazil is awaiting extradition to Louisiana, where he's expected to face a murder charge in Bradford's death. Deborah Valentine, Fox News.
0: What happened to just sticking him in the trunk?
5: Yeah, it's almost like he wanted to use the body as like another passenger so he could take the SUV lane.
0: Yeah, exactly.
5: Mm-hmm.
0: And be like, oh, nobody will know. I'll prop her up like she's alive.
5: Oh my gosh.
0: How about you just make it where nobody sees her? That sounds a little bit easier.
5: And doesn't it?
0: It really does.
5: Sounds like it'd keep you out of trouble.
0: I mean, I'm not an expert criminal, but it just seems like common sense,
5: right.
0: Doesn't it? 7:24 at DFW's Morning News. Let's get to the big trial.
5: Yeah, well, this has been 3 decades in the making. It's starts today, and Michelle Polino has the scoop.
17: Dwayne Keefe D. Davis will stand trial for the murder of Tupac Shakur Davis is alleged to have orchestrated the shooting in 1996. Prosecutors say he didn't pull the trigger himself, but provided the gun and set the plan in motion. The 63-year-old faces one charge of murder with a deadly weapon with intent to promote a criminal gang. He has pleaded not guilty. The jury panel includes 10 women and 6 men. Prosecutors are expected to lean heavily on Davis's own words. The judge has ruled his 2019 memoir, Compton Street Legend, is admissible at trial. In it, Davis detailed his alleged role in the shooting. The trial is expected to last about a month. Michelle Polino, Fox News.
18: It's wild that that thing's playing out so many years later.
19: I know. Yeah.
18: Michelle, we'll check back in. 7:25 at DFW's Morning News. And let's round out Cliff Notes with a new report that says tens of millions of Americans are trapped in jobs they want to leave over one costly fear. What is it? Here's Fox's Angelo Bavaro.
20: A new survey from the West Health Gallup Center finds about 24% of U.S. workers with job-based health insurance, roughly 23 million people, are staying put because they fear losing their insurance. That's up sharply from 16% in 2021. The report calls it job lock, and researchers say it can limit worker mobility and wage growth. The findings come as healthcare costs continue to put pressure on budgets. About half of Americans say they struggle to consistently afford medical care or prescriptions, while 51% worry about paying for healthcare over the next year. That is the highest level in 5 years. Angelo Bavaro, Fox News.
18: Yeah, the concept of insurance, one that this show doesn't quite understand.
19: Right.
18: Paying so you can pay.
19: I hate that policy.
18: It's a head-scratcher. 7:26 at DFW's Morning News. Coming up in 5 minutes, we'll have top stories from this morning locally and nationally, including DFW Airport dropping plans to add more foot washing stations. Apparently, Governor Abbott got involved. And two natural disasters over the weekend in America. We'll check in on Indiana and Hawaii next. First, though, let's check traffic locally with Julie DeHardy.
1: We have an 18-wheeler that is stopped in Roy City. The right lane is blocked, 30 eastbound near 548, so you're backed up about 10, 15 minutes. Then 635 westbound at I-35, there's a wreck in the express lane, so it's partially blocked and just a couple-minute delay. Left lane's blocked in Fort Worth, 30 westbound before Woodhaven, and that's about a 10 to 15-minute drive. 35W southbound after the 35 split in Denton. We've got a vehicle fire in the right lane, and that's going to hold you up 5 to 10. With Cliff right now, traffic on the 5s, I'm Julie DeHardy.
4: Now we're looking at another week of triple-digit heat, possibly longer, possibly a little bit hotter, too. As a high-pressure heat dome is parked right over the top of North Texas, it'll shift back to the west on Friday, allowing a weak cold front to approach our northern border this weekend, but that's about as far as it goes. Today, sunny and hot, highs 100 to 104 this afternoon, light southerly winds. Tonight, clear and warm, low near 80. Tomorrow, sunny, extremely hot, highs 102 to 106. Wednesday, sunny and hot, 104. Thursday, sunny and 103. Friday, 103. And the weekend looks at or above 100 as well. I'm meteorologist Brad Barton.
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8: 7:32, it's a Monday and it's a tough one to get up, isn't it? Well, let us stretch your news legs out for you. 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

0: Sybil Summers, Garrett Arango, Monty Cook, Brad Barton, Julie DeHardy, and the entire gang. We're informing you until 9 o'clock. Then it's Kilmeade from 9 until noon and the Vince Show from noon until 3. He'll have your inside scoop on D.C. politics, but Sybil, I do want to start with the global conflict.
1: Well, no new talks have been scheduled between the U.S. and Iran as the 60-day negotiation period between the two countries comes to an end. Fox's Trey Yingst has more from Tel Aviv.
2: The president told Fox News Iran should raise the white flag of surrender. He went on to say, I have no time schedule. I'm not in a hurry. The president indicating that the U.S. naval blockade is continuing to put new economic pressure on the Iranian regime, despite what the Iranians have said publicly. He said they're good poker players, but they're dying, and that the midterms in the United States have nothing to do with the president's thinking. Now, I asked the president about these parallel talks that are taking place between Iran and Oman about control of the Strait of Hormuz. And the president told Fox News, if Oman gets in the way, we'll bomb the S out of them.
1: The president also denied claims about dwindling U.S. munitions.
0: Bomb the S. Spaghetti? Is that what he meant? Bomb the spaghetti
1: I'm
0: out of
1: sure,
0: them?
1: I'm pretty sure,
0: yeah. Is that what he was referring? Okay, I was like, what does that S mean?
1: That or socks?
0: Socks. Mm. Bomb the socks out of them.
1: Yeah.
0: Okay. That's what it was. 7:36 at DFW's Morning News. Back home, Hawaii leaders give an update on what's now Tropical Storm Lala and the damage that that storm left behind. Here's Gernal Scott.
3: As Lala weakens and moves away from the islands, it's revealing damage and potential dangers in its wake. Hawaii Governor Josh Green said preliminary estimates show
4: 100 houses or more are damaged and lost.
3: He added, through the storm, rain saturated land on Hawaii and other locations, which will present an additional hazard moving forward.
4: When you have 28 inches of rain, they had 28 inches of rain in some areas, there's just going to be a ton of landslides on the Big Island.
3: Flash flood warnings and other advisories are in effect for most of the island chain. Gernal Scott, Fox News.
1: And also some weather updates across the nation. While floodwaters continue to rise in Marion County, Indianapolis residents are coming together to help aid their community in a time of need. Fox 59's Sierra Hignite has details.
5: In preparation for more flooding, people in Rocky Ripple, they came together to try and protect neighborhoods by making sandbags at a local sand volleyball court. Residents spent hours last night bringing in bags, filling them from the court, and then going and finding those vulnerable spots along the levee to try to reinforce in an effort to save their neighborhood. For Southside residents who are seeking shelter amidst the flooding, NDPW says the Noble Shelter at 2406 North Tibbs Avenue is currently open. On the north side, the Red Cross Shelter is still open and operational at the Washington Township Adult Center.
1: And the city also set up a website for flood resources like damage self-reporting tools.
0: Again, at least seven dead in that Indiana flooding. 7:36 at DFW's Morning News. We'll keep you updated on those two natural disasters in America, Indiana and Hawaii, coming up 24 minutes from now with Fox News Radio. But in 5 minutes, on the other side of 7:40, a former major league pitcher, the namesake behind the pioneering elbow surgery, dies over the weekend. We'll have more on the life of Tommy John coming up. But first, let's check traffic with Julie DeHardy on the roads.
6: Found a wreck for you in the Lancaster DeSoto area. This is 35E northbound Pleasant Run. Two left lanes blocked, a good 20-minute backup. We're still partially blocking the express lane on 635 westbound at 35, so about 3 or 4 minutes for you. 30 eastbound near FM 548 in Roy City. There's a stalled 18-wheeler in the right lane, a good 10 to 15. And then 30 westbound before Woodhaven. This wreck's in the left lane. That's a 15-minute ride. With Cliff right now, traffic on the fives, I'm Julie DeHardy.
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10: Today, sunny and hot heat advisory in effect through 8 o'clock this evening. Highs today will range between 100 and 104 region-wide. Winds out of the south 5 to 10 miles per hour. Clear and warm tonight, lows near 80. Tomorrow, sunny, extremely hot with highs 102 to 106. But again, it is a dry heat. Relative humidities are low. Winds will be out of the southwest off the deserts 5 to 10 miles an hour. Wednesday, sunny and hot with a high near 104, maybe a heat stress index of 109. Thursday, sunny and 103. Friday, 103. And the weekend. And more triple-digit heat this weekend. I'm meteorologist Brad Barton.
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12: 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Vance said that lowering oil prices is now the number one goal of the war in Iran. President Trump asked the Supreme Court to allow the construction of the White House ballroom to continue. A federal judge pressed lawyers with the Department of Justice to explain why materials from the Epstein files were withheld from the public.
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5: 7:42 at DFW's morning news. Clayton Neville and Sybil Summers hanging out till 9 o'clock with news and information in tow. We've got another death to report, sadly, as the week begins, Sybil.
6: Yeah, former MLB pitcher Tommy John, the namesake behind the elbow surgery, died Saturday at the age of 83. Jay Berman has more.
7: A cause of death was not given, but John had been in hospice and had been diagnosed with bladder cancer and other ailments in recent years. He had 124 wins and 355 games at the time of the procedure. He pitched in 405 more games, winning 164, finished with a career record of 288 and 231. He won 20 games in a season on three occasions and was one of eight pitchers to finish runner-up multiple times for the Cy Young Award. Tommy John was 83. Jay Berman, Fox News.
5: And our own Monty Cook wanted me to point out that Tommy John did not die of Lou Gehrig's disease. But, and a really inappropriate and untimely joke, Monty.
6: Well, it is timely because remember Lou Gehrig was mentioned in CJ Papa's Daily Snapshot?
5: Well, that's true.
6: So there was something to it.
5: Okay.
6: Uh-huh.
5: Well, good.
6: We'll
5: good
6: let
5: one,
6: him slide.
5: Monty. Still inappropriate, though. Way too soon. 7:43 now at DFW's Morning News, and we got to get our shovels out and dig deep. Peeling the curtain back on one of the top national stories. I have a feeling this sucker's going to linger. Sybil Labid reports of poor living and work conditions on board the USS Abraham Lincoln have been surfacing over the last few weeks. One of the country's top military leaders visited sailors during his trip to the Middle East.
6: And Westwood One's John Stolness tells you who from Washington.
8: U.S. CENTCOM Commander Admiral Brad Cooper praised the crew of the Lincoln and called his time there awe-inspiring. The roughly 5,000 sailors on board have been deployed for a record 240 straight days without a break, and family members of some of them have vocalized poor living and work conditions on board. Defense Secretary Pete Hegseth says concerns about conditions are overblown. Former chairman of the Joint Chiefs of Staff, Admiral Mike Mullen, tells ABC's This Week.
9: The truth probably lies somewhere in the middle. Some of these problems, I was connected with Admiral Cooper last night, who was on the ship yesterday, and he told me he had a really good visit. He said many of these problems were early in the deployment and they were solved. But these are morale issues on a ship, which you really have to focus on, and they have been pressed in combat.
8: Mullen says morale is up significantly on board the Lincoln. The USS George Washington is steaming from the Pacific to the Middle East to relieve the Lincoln in the next few days. On ABC's This Week, Democratic Senator Ruben Gallego lays the blame at the feet of the president.
10: This administration did not plan for this war. They did not plan how to get out of this war, did not really understand how this war was going to escalate. They were basically trying and hoping that this war would end up just like the war in Venezuela, and our men and women are now suffering the consequences of that.
8: Meanwhile, the 60-day deadline for the U.S.-Iran Memorandum of Understanding signed back in June expires today. Fox News reports the Trump administration reportedly opened a back channel to the Iranian Islamic Revolutionary Guard to try and bring an end to the conflict. In remarks on Long Island, New York, Friday, President Trump claimed the U.S. would one day take over complete ownership of the Strait of Hormuz.
11: And after we finish defeating Iran, which is being very badly defeated, pretty soon I'll be declaring the Hormuz Strait a territory of the United States.
8: Iranian officials called that claim a delusion. John Stolness, Washington.
3: All right, John, appreciate that live report. It's 7:46 at DFW's Morning News, and coming up after 8 o'clock this morning, we'll have more local news for you. We'll also check back in with our buddies at Fox News on some national headlines out of the White House. But I went to the Matchbox 20 concert over the weekend. I'd love to recap that for you. It was up in Oklahoma, but there was about 80% Texas attendees there, as you would expect for that venue. But we'll get into that and also the news week that lies ahead. That's all coming up after 7:50. Traffic now with Julie DeHardy on the roads.
12: Looking at the Lancaster DeSoto area with a wreck on I-35 northbound at Pleasant Run. Two left lanes blocked, and give yourself about 25 minutes to get through. 635 westbound at I-35 is partially blocking the express lane. That's a 2 or 3 minute backup. 30 eastbound near 548, stalled 18-wheeler in the right lane. That's a good 20-minute ride. And 30 westbound before Woodhaven. They're still blocking the left lane, 15 to 20 minutes to get around it. And do watch for a problem in Benbrook. 20 westbound at Winscott blocks the left lane. That's backing you up for a good 5 minutes both directions. With Cliff right now traffic on the fives, I'm Julie DeHardy.
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15: Today, sunny and hot. Highs 100 to 104 this afternoon. Light southerly winds. Tonight, clear and warm, low near 80. Tomorrow, sunny, extremely hot. Highs 102 to 106. Wednesday, sunny and hot, 104. Thursday, sunny and 103. Friday, 103. And the weekend looks at or above 100 as well. I'm meteorologist Brad Barton.
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17: Cowboys are back at training camp in Oxnard. Brian Schottenheimer pleased with his team's efforts in a 17-7 preseason win over the Seahawks.
18: Overall, I thought the team effort to get the win against a good opponent was really good. Things we obviously need to clean up, the penalties. Threw a lot of penalties really on both teams. You know, that's what the preseason for. Work on your hand placement, get better. But overall, I was really, really proud of our guys.
17: Cowboys take on the Cardinals Saturday in preseason game two. Cowboys also adding to the defense, signing future Hall of Famer Von Miller to a one-year deal. The 37-year-old edge rusher recorded 9 sacks last year in Washington, which would have led Dallas. And the Rangers fall to the Athletics 5-2 in the series finale, losing 2 of 3. Texas goes 2-5 on its road trip. It still remains just 2 games back of Houston for the division lead. Rangers host the Nationals tomorrow. I'm Ryan Baldwin from 96.7 and 1310 The Ticket.
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1: It's 7:52 at DFW's Morning News, knocking on the door of another Fox News radio update. That's coming up at 8 o'clock. Hayden Panettiere, the actress, dies at the age of 36 years old. Tommy John passes away in his 80s, too. We'll have more on those obituaries and other top global and national stories coming up. Again, less than 8 minutes from right now. But first, let's find out what this Newsweek has on tap.
2: So, and John Saucier will tell us more.
3: The week ahead.
4: Monday, McDonald's will start offering its first energy drink, the Red Bull Dragon Berry Energizer. And Arkansas gets its first Bucky's store in the city of Benton. Tuesday, it's primary day. Contests are being held in Alaska, Florida, and Wyoming, in addition to a special primary in California for the replacement of Congressman Eric Swalwell, who resigned amid sexual assault accusation. The New York City Council's Committee on Governmental Operations, State and Federal Regulations will be holding an oversight hearing on Mayor Mamdani's pied-à-terre tax. Wednesday, get ready for some pumpkin flavors. Dunkin' Donuts and Panera Bread are releasing their fall menus. Dolly Parton receives the Poets Award at the 19th Annual Academy of Country Music Honors. Thursday, it's the last day of the second round of ticket sales for the Los Angeles Olympics. Also, there's a treasure map on the back of the Declaration of Independence. Philadelphia is celebrating the Nicolas Cage movie National Treasure. Friday, weekend-long activities begin the Freedom 250 Grand Prix of Washington, D.C. And that's a look at your week ahead. I'm John Saucier, Fox News.
1: John Saucier, appreciate the report. 7:53 at DFW's Morning News. It's a busy week. Arkansas getting a Bucky's.
2: Look at that. The first one in Fayetteville, too.
1: Is that where it is?
2: Yeah.
1: Oh, wow.
2: Mm-hmm.
1: I don't know where that is in Arkansas. Little Rock's the only spot that I typically drive through.
2: It's northwest Arkansas, but it's also where, you know, the University of Arkansas is, and it's right next to Bentonville where Walmart headquarters are.
1: Okay.
2: So it's a really poppin' place.
1: Oh, yeah, for sure. I just didn't know which section of the state. So it's further up north, huh?
2: Mm-hmm. Well, you fly into Northwest region.
1: So you have to fly.
2: Yeah. You can drive. No, I've actually done both.
1: The Little Rock drive is longer than you think.
2: Yeah, I haven't been to Little Rock.

0: mean that, but I didn't meet him. I saw him, though, and it was awesome. I want to run into that coming up in our local news about 10 minutes from right now. But we're running up against traffic. On the 5, let's toss it to the roads. Here's Julie DeHardy.
1: Quite a stack up on I-35 northbound at Pleasant Run with two left lanes blocked. It's about 35 minutes now. 30 eastbound near 548 in Roy City, stalled 18-wheeler in the right lane, 20 to 25 minutes to get around it. It's two left lanes on 635 westbound at Forest. That's 10 to 15 minutes. And in Fort Worth, we're still waiting on a wrecker 30 westbound before Woodhaven. That's 15 to 20 minutes. Move to the right. The left lane's blocked. And the right lane's blocked on 30 eastbound after East Chase. That's a 10 to 15 minute backup. And we also have a wreck in the left lane on 20 westbound at Winscott. That's going to hold you up for about 10 minutes. With Cliff Right Now Traffic on the 5s, I'm Julie DeHardy.
2: Now we're looking at another week of triple-digit heat, possibly longer, possibly a little bit hotter, too. As a high-pressure heat dome is parked right over the top of North Texas, it'll shift back to the west on Friday, allowing a weak cold front to approach our northern border this weekend, but that's about as far as it goes. Today, sunny and hot, highs 100 to 104 this afternoon, light southerly winds. Tonight, clear and warm, low near 80. Tomorrow, sunny, extremely hot, highs 102 to 106. Wednesday, sunny and hot, 104. Thursday, sunny and 103. Friday, 103. And the weekend looks at or above 100 as well. I'm meteorologist Brad Barton.
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5: 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Vance said that lowering oil prices is now the number one goal of the war in Iran. President Trump asked the Supreme Court to allow the construction of the White House ballroom to continue. A federal judge pressed lawyers with the Department of Justice to explain why materials from the Epstein files were withheld from the public.
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0: Iran should wave the white flag and surrender. I'm Dave Anthony, Fox News. That's what President Trump told Fox's Trey Yingst in a phone call this morning as the 60-day Memorandum of Understanding expires. It set up a ceasefire that didn't last and a framework for a deal never reached.
1: At the end of the day, the president wants two clear things here. He wants control of the Strait of Hormuz. There is an ongoing U.S. naval blockade that is costing the Iranian regime hundreds of millions of dollars each day. And if ultimately this leads to future negotiations, that is when Iran's nuclear program is expected to be discussed.
0: The president also posted on Truth Social, Iran cannot have a nuclear weapon. As for the Strait, where only five ships passed through over the weekend,
1: there are a lot of different players involved and talks that are taking place as we speak right now between Iran and Oman about control of the Strait of Hormuz. And the president says if Oman gets in the way, we'll bomb the S out of them.
0: Trey also reports from Tel Aviv. They talked about another conflict, Gaza, the day after U.S. Special Envoy Jared Kushner held talks in Egypt with Hamas's leader.
1: The president said that they have a different channel with Hamas and that ultimately they are giving up their guns, talking about the demilitarization of the Gaza Strip.
0: But Israel's rejected the Trump Board of Peace plan today. Kushner meets with Prime Minister Benjamin Netanyahu. She was famous for acting and singing. Hayden Panettiere, who got her start as a child actress, has died at age 36. Fox's Todd Pyro reports she's best known for
2: Heroes, where she jumped to international fame playing a super-powered high school cheerleader. She later starred in the musical drama Nashville, where she saw both career and commercial success, earning two Golden Globe nominations and having multiple songs on the Billboard Hot Country Songs chart.
3: This tunnel's dark, but there's a little
0: No cause of death has been given for Panettiere, who leaves behind an 11-year-old daughter who lives in Ukraine with her father, former heavyweight boxing champion Vladimir Klitschko. America's listening to Fox News.
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11: 8:03 at DFW's Morning News. Clayton Neville, Sybil Summers, Garrett Tarango in for Dan Wilson. We've got you for one more hour. Still plenty more news and information to bring you. Sybil, let's get started with some local headlines.
12: Yeah, this is a follow-up to something we were covering last week. DFW is dropping plans to add more foot washing stations used by Muslim travelers. Christian Powers has more.
13: Airport officials said Friday they accelerated a review of the proposed Terminal D facilities amid increased public attention. The decision came after Governor Greg Abbott threatened to review state funding and asked federal officials to investigate religious accommodations at DFW and Houston's Bush Airport. Abbott argued the facilities could amount to religious discrimination. DFW already has two foot stations inside its post-security interfaith chapel. Christian Powers Powers, KLIF News.
11: Christian, thanks. And Governor Abbott responding to President Trump's criticism of a pause on new data centers here in the Lone Star State. Gernot Scott with more.
8: President Trump called it a mistake for Republican Governor Greg Abbott to have the Electric Reliability Council of Texas look at data centers' effect on the state power grid. Governor Abbott said on Fox's The Sunday Briefing, the pause led to guardrails that limit water use and power drawn from the grids. Also,
14: they must lower the cost of electricity for consumers, and they must not disturb neighborhoods or rural communities.
8: Abbott said those rules are being enforced. The president believes U.S. leadership in AI, which the data centers support, could be bigger than oil. Gernal Scott, Fox News.
11: All right, Gernal, thanks. It's 8:05 at DFW's Morning News. Sun coming up over DFW. Another hot one on tap for today. Brad Barton tells you how hot after traffic. Here's Julie DeHarty right now.
15: We have about a 30-minute ride with an accident, 35E northbound at Pleasant Run in the two left lanes. Also, I-30 eastbound near 548, 18-wheeler parked in the right lane. That's about 25 minutes to get around. Two lanes blocked on 635 westbound at Forest, 15 minutes for you. And 35E northbound at Valley View. Now I reckon the two left lanes backing us up for a good 15 minutes. If you're traveling in Fort Worth, I-30 eastbound after East Chase Parkway, there's a wreck in the right lane. That's about 10 minutes to get around. And the left lane's blocked on I-20 westbound at Winscott with a 10 to 15-minute delay. With Cliff Wright. Now traffic on the fives. I'm Julie DeHarty.
4: Today, sunny and hot, heat advisory in effect through 8 o'clock this evening. Highs today will range between 100 and 104 region-wide. Winds out of the south 5 to 10 miles per hour. Clear and warm tonight, lows near 80. Tomorrow, sunny, extremely hot with highs 102 to 106. But again, it is a dry heat. Relative humidities are low. Winds will be out of the southwest off the deserts 5 to 10 miles an hour. Wednesday, sunny and hot with a high near 104, maybe a heat stress index of 109. Thursday, sunny and 103. Friday, 103. And the weekend, and more triple-digit heat this weekend. I'm meteorologist Brad Barton.
12: Thank you, Brad Barton. Pretty toasty right now. 87 in Dallas, 86 in Fort Worth. 8:06 is your news time, and back to the headlines we go. The Northlake Police Department is considering a partnership with ICE to address illegal immigration in the area. Sean Allen with more.
16: The department is interested in the task force model of a 287G agreement where select officers would have ICE oversight during routine duties. The town's mayor and council members support the agreement to ensure the safety of residents and to combat trafficking in North Texas. The potential partnership could provide additional resources and training for officers to address immigration issues effectively. Additionally, the agreement could make the department more attractive for officer talent and to help retain current officers. Sean Allen, KLIF News.
11: All right, Sean, thanks. You know, ICE arrests have reached historic highs while some are still doubling down on wanting to abolish ICE. Border Czar Tom Homan joined Fox's One Nation with Brian Kilmeade to talk about border control.
17: What they're failing to tell the people is we're enforcing the laws that they wrote, that they enacted. We're not making this up. We're doing the same job we did under, you know, any other president, except under the last 4 years under Joe Biden, ICE wasn't allowed to enforce the law.
11: So July reached a historic milestone with roughly 51,000 immigration arrests made. Let's turn to sports.
12: Cowboys beat the Seahawks 17-7 in game one of preseason over the weekend in Seattle. This coming Saturday, they'll travel to Arizona to face the Cardinals. That's a 9 p.m. game. The team announced yesterday the signing of two-time Super Bowl champion Von Miller. He's a DeSoto native, and he agreed to a one-year deal with the team.
11: All right. I was queuing up my next sound because Matchbox 20 was in town over the weekend.
12: Oh, boy.
11: Yes, they were. By the way, we're going to have more on Von Miller and that acquisition coming up in 12 minutes. John Ingham's going to join us right after Ryan Baldwin. So we're all over that. Hang on. Much more Von Miller. But I had to squeeze in Matchbox 20 here because it was one of the best concerts I've ever been to.
12: Oh, my gosh. Okay. Tell
11: Hands
12: us all
11: down,
12: about.
11: Straight up, no doubt. It was up at Choctaw, which is just shot up 75 in Durant, Oklahoma.
12: Mm-hmm.
11: I also ran into a friend of the show, one of our biggest fans. Tara was there from our sister station, The Wolf.
12: Oh, I love Tara.
11: Tara Ward, yes, she was there. Listen to this. This was my favorite part of the concert. Recognize this one?
12: Oh, yeah. And baby, I said meow, meow.
11: And of course it has to buffer and load right at the best part of the song. 3 a.m., I must be lonely. Let's just do it ourselves. There you go.
18: There's another one.
12: Ooh, a cover.
18: So that was my favorite part at the very end. He went into that one is, don't you forget about me. And you should have heard the whole crowd. I mean, it was awesome, too. Because that was Rob Thomas. And that's not Rob Thomas's song, but he is such a cool guy that he did one Beatles song right in the middle of it all. I mean, you know how many hits Matchbox 20 has.
12: Yeah.
18: And then he did that one.
12: Wow.
18: And the whole crowd, hey, hey, hey, hey. Yeah, that was great.
12: That's awesome. Did they do an encore?
18: No, well, it was actually pretty cool. Rob Thomas came out and he goes, this is the point in the show where we would leave. You would clap, wonder if we're going to come back. We would pretend like we might not come back. And then we'd come back. So let's pretend like we left and we've come back. Go. And then the whole crowd went wild.
12: Yes,
18: yeah. And then he went with three songs. He went with Push, 3 a.m. Oh, God. And then the other big one. Whatever their three big ones are. There's like nine big ones,
12: yeah.
18: I realized. I mean, I'm a big Matchbox 20 fan, and there were even several times when I was like, oh, my God, I forgot this was them.
12: Yes.
18: This is them?
12: Oh, my gosh.
18: Yeah. And then I also wondered if he was going to play the Santana song. Remember that, Rob Thomas?
12: Oh, yeah.
18: Just like the ocean under the moon.
12: Yeah.
18: And
12: now
18: I say my damn morning. Yeah, that one. He did not play that one.
12: Well, you didn't have Santana there.
18: That's right. So that's probably why. And that was a Rob Thomas solo. That's the other thing is they're coming up on 30 years as a band.
12: Wow.
18: In October of 2026. So that's the other big explanation here. And then we'll go is... They came to Choctaw because apparently they're warming up for their 30-year reunion tour.
12: Nice. Yeah. Okay. Are you going to go see them if they roll through town again?
18: Maybe, but I think the next time around it's going to be at a big boy venue because it's Matchbox 20.
12: Yeah.
18: This was capacity 3,000.
12: Okay.
18: And we were in row E.
12: Nice.
18: Yeah.
12: It's good tickets.
18: That's the fifth letter in the alphabet.
12: I did the math.
18: That's row 5. A, B, C, D, E. Yeah, it was pretty cool. Really close up to see a superstar like that.
12: That's awesome.
18: I mean, his mic stand twirling abilities were some of the best I've ever seen.
12: Really?
18: And that's what constitutes a rock star.
12: Mm-hmm.
18: So, good stuff. Matchbox 20 right here in our backyard. By the way, he came out and said... There's a sign on the Choctaw door that says 80% of the fans that you're about to perform for are from Texas and 20% are from Oklahoma.
12: Wow.
18: It's on the door.
12: For the artists to see whenever they come out?
18: Yeah, right before they come out of the green room.
12: Okay.
18: That's what it says on there. Just a reminder. So you're like, what's up, Oklahoma?
12: Yeah.
18: But I still think it would work because you're in Oklahoma.
12: Right. But yeah, to give a shout out to Texas too.
18: But boy, when he did that Texas, that place erupted.
12: That's amazing.
18: Fun stuff. 8:12 at DFW's Morning News. We're way behind. We got more sports. Cowboys talk 7 minutes from right now on 570 KLIF. 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

0: 8:15, let's get a look at traffic and weather on the 5. Starting to get a little busy on the roadways. Here's Julie DeHardy.
1: Two left lanes blocked on I-35. That's northbound at Pleasant Run. In fact, they're driving away as I speak. Still about a 15 to 20 minute backup. Right lane's blocked on 30 eastbound near 548, and that's about a 20 minute backup. Then 35 northbound at Valley View with an accident in the two left lanes. You've got a 15 to 20 minute wait. There's also an accident reported on 121 westbound before 35. Those delays are a good 15 minutes or so. And 20 westbound at Winscott's in the left lane, and that's a 10 minute delay. With Cliff right now, traffic on the 5s, I'm Julie DeHardy.
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3: Now we're looking at another week of triple-digit heat, possibly longer, possibly a little bit hotter, too. As a high-pressure heat dome is parked right over the top of North Texas, it'll shift back to the west on Friday, allowing a weak cold front to approach our northern border this weekend, but that's about as far as it goes. Today, sunny and hot, highs 100 to 104 this afternoon, light southerly winds. Tonight, clear and warm, low near 80. Tomorrow, sunny, extremely hot, highs 102 to 106. Wednesday, sunny and hot, 104. Thursday, sunny and 103. Friday, 103. And the weekend looks at or above 100 as well. I'm meteorologist Brad Barton.
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5: Training camp rolls on for the Cowboys. Joe Milton, a solid preseason opener, 170 yards and a touchdown under center. He's got more confidence this year.
6: I feel more confident, but I also just feel just me. I feel like Joe, man. Shout out to the coaches that was out there today coaching, was able to put me in the right position.
5: Cowboys have just two more days in Oxnard before headed back to DFW. A future Hall of Famer joins the Dallas defense, edge rusher Von Miller signing a one-year deal with Dallas. The DeSoto native is the active NFL sack leader with 138.5. And Scotty Scheffler takes the first FedEx Cup championship event of the year, winning the St. Jude Championship by 8 strokes, and Scheffler now has 5 straight seasons with multiple wins, tying Tiger Woods for 2nd most all time. I'm Ryan Baldwin from 96.7 and 1310 The Ticket.
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8: 819 at DFW's morning news. Thank you for starting your news day with us. Clayton Neville, Sybil Summers, Garrett Tarango, John Ingham, our Cowboys correspondent, is going to join us coming up in just a moment. But a reminder, a heat advisory is in effect. And Brad Martin's walking us through it.
9: So hot in here.
8: Heat index today, Sybil Summers, so hot in 105 degrees, if not higher.
0: Ooh.
8: Yuck. Who was it the other day? Was it JT that asked you if in the winter months you change your name to Sybil Winters?
0: He did, yeah.
8: Because we're in the throes of summer right now. But it's summer year-round with you, huh?
0: It is, yeah.
8: Just not this nasty heat. Ooh. It's dangerous, too. Not only is it yucky and sticky and gross, It can be dangerous and deadly.
0: Can be deadly, for sure. So
8: stay hydrated today. All right, we're going to get to the Cowboys in just a moment with John Ingham. But before we do, I just wanted to play a longer cut from Brian Schottenheimer. Shoddy.
0: Mm-hmm.
8: Not just to talk about the preseason win against the Seahawks, but just to give you kind of like the feel and the culture and all the cheese that's all over the Dallas Cowboys right now. It's kind of goofy, cheesy to me, the whole bro culture.
0: Mm-hmm.
8: But it seems to be working.
10: Hey, let's talk about a couple things. Number one, that was a great team effort win, man. Outstanding. Hey, how about the second half defense? I think it was three or four and outs. Four. Hey, and then we gave them the ball on like the 5-yard line, and y'all still kept them out. Outstanding. Okay. Offensively, we were 73% on third down. Hey, and Cam Brown had 2 touchdowns.
8: Man, it's kind of just infectious, isn't it?
0: Yes,
8: it's
0: I love it.
8: 8:21, and let's go to John Ingram, man.
10: Yeah!
8: John Ingham, our Cowboys correspondent. What's up, bro? What's going on?
11: Hey, how are we doing this morning? I love it.
8: How was Seattle? You were there.
11: It was great. It was not 107 and no heat advisories, although
12: They did, you know, everybody was complaining about how hot it was. It was from there. I think it was in the mid-80s. So, yeah. But it was good, man. It was, you know, for the first time since, I think, 9 years, the Cowboys won their preseason opener.
8: That's crazy. I was thinking, like, it had been that long since they won a preseason game. I mean, they never win preseason games because it doesn't matter. But I guess when they win, we can pretend like it matters.
12: Yeah, it's a whole lot more fun. It doesn't matter if they count or not, but it's just more fun when they win. But, you know, it's kind of like we've already talked about. There's just a lot of excitement around this team. It's just different. Everything feels different this year, and it's right now, it's in a good way.
0: Yeah, I think that's the culture that, like we just heard, Coach Schottenheimer is creating for sure.
12: Absolutely.
0: And also, you know, the stuff yesterday, or Saturday rather, when we got to see Caleb Downs and he suited up and got to participate just a little bit, like you were talking about the different levels, and he was in a very limited capacity. But what was the results of that, like from his standpoint and from the team standpoint?
12: I think it was good just to get him on the field, Sybil. I mean, you can be as good as he was. He was, I think, one of six unanimous All-Americans back-to-back in Ohio State history, which is really saying something. But it's still a different game. I mean, when you get to the NFL, everybody's bigger, faster, stronger, and so it was good for him. You know, they're going to expect a lot out of him, but he needed to see the speed of the game. He needed to see how things go at the NFL level, and he did. We were told before the game that he would get between 10 and 15 snaps. I think he got 13. And, you know, he didn't do anything great, but he didn't do anything bad either. I mean, he and Malachi Lawrence, both first-round picks, got some action, and I think that it's invaluable. I mean, people always poo-poo these preseason games, but it does mean a lot to guys like Caleb Downs and many of the other young guys.
8: Mm-hmm. And then John Ingham, our Cowboys correspondent, with us. Of course, the big acquisition of Von Miller is the other talking point for today. What was your reaction to that? That's awesome.
12: Yeah, it is. We were talking about it on Friday. We went to eat and with some Cowboys staffers, and we kind of found out that they were going to do something, and we didn't know exactly who. Von was one of the two or three guys that was mentioned to us. He's been working out next to the star for some time, and of course, you know, he's a DeSoto guy, so he's a hometown guy, and he's wanted to play for the Cowboys for a long, long time, and you know, he's a future Hall of Famer. I think he's the current sack leader of active players. And so, you know, he said that he can get 8 sacks in his sleep. Last year, he had 9 for Washington. That would have led the Cowboys. I think that he's going to be a good addition. He's automatically the oldest guy on the team. I think this is his 15th or 16th season. And so just his veteran leadership, Clayton, will be really good for the young guys just to see how to be a good professional football player. And I'm for it. It's not going to cost them a lot of money. They didn't have to give up any draft capital. So, you know, why not? He'll probably get about 15 snaps a game. And, you know, if he can get a sack or two, then, you know, that's just an added benefit, because right now, you know, they went from having basically nobody playing out there. Well, now they have Rashawn Gary, and they have him, and they have Azaraka, and they have Lawrence. And so they're starting to stack some guys in there that I think if they can platoon them, that's exactly what Seattle did last year, and all they did was win the Super Bowl. So, yeah. You know, maybe it'll work.
8: Yeah.
12: I don't know.
8: And you talk about adding to the shoddy culture. Von Miller would certainly help with that with another leader. Good stuff, John Ingham. As always, we appreciate it. We will talk to you later on in the week.
12: Okay, thanks, guys.
0: Bye.
8: Our Cowboys correspondent, John Ingham, joining us this morning and leading us right up to our segment, What the Hell Did They Just Say?
13: What the hell? Oh, my God. No way. Yeah.
14: Oh, hell no. Get your ass on.
8: The outrageous sounds of the news. Today, we have another edition of What the Hell Did He Just Say?
0: Yes.
8: Our buddy and radio legend, Hal J, down at our sister station, WBAP.
15: I don't care if you have 3 boobs and a penis, you can go play basketball.
8: Okay.
13: What the hell? Oh, my God. No way.
8: You know what they were talking about? Yeah, the WNBA and all the controversy that surrounds it.
15: I don't care if you have 3 boobs and a penis, you can go play basketball.
8: And here's the context.
16: Correct.
15: I mean, that way everybody, I don't care if you have three boobs and a penis, you can go play basketball.
16: Wow.
17: Wow. It's like a Total Recall movie or something, right?
15: And they all play together.
16: Makes it hard to
15: dunk. Nobody can get upset.
16: Three boobs and a penis? Wasn't that a sitcom on NBC at one time?
15: It only lasted 2 weeks, but that's the way it goes.
17: That completely went off the rail.
18: I like how newsman Monty Cook in the background says that would make it hard to dunk.
15: I mean, that way everybody, I don't care if you have three boobs and a penis, you can go play basketball.
16: Wow.
17: It's like a Total Recall movie or something, right?
15: And they all play together.
16: Makes it hard to
15: dunk. Nobody...
18: What in the world?
13: What the hell? Oh, my God. No way.
14: Oh, hell no. Get your ass on.
18: It's another edition of What the Hell Did He Just Say? And coming up 5 minutes from right now on DFW's Morning News, more controversy on flock cameras in DFW. We'll check in with Natalie Haddad at WFAA-TV for the latest in that ongoing saga. But right now, let's check traffic. Here's Julie DeHardy on the roads.
1: It's a wreck in Fort Worth on 35W northbound at Barry. Two left lanes and about a 15-minute ride to get around it. East Loop 820 northbound after Highway 10. Watch for the accident. That's a five-minute delay. We still have I-20 westbound at Winscott in the left lane. That's about 15 to 20 minutes. And we do have a problem on I-30. It's a stalled box truck eastbound at East Chase. Right lane's blocked, so you're backed up about 15 to 20 minutes. 35E northbound at Valley View's in the two left lanes, and that's a good 20-minute backup. Watch for an accident on the westbound side of 121 before you get to I-35. That'll hold you up for almost a half hour. And then we've got 30 eastbound near 548 with an 18-wheeler in the right lane. It'll take you 30 minutes to get around it. With Cliff Right Now traffic on the fives, I'm Julie DeHardy.
19: Today, sunny and hot. Highs 100 to 104 this afternoon. Light southerly winds. Tonight, clear and warm, low near 80. Tomorrow, sunny, extremely hot. Highs 102 to 106. Wednesday, sunny and hot, 104. Thursday, sunny and 103. Friday, 103. And the weekend looks at or above 100 as well. I'm meteorologist Brad Barton.
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21: 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Vance said that lowering oil prices is now the number one goal of the war in Iran. President Trump asked the Supreme Court to allow the construction of the White House ballroom to continue. A federal judge pressed lawyers with the Department of Justice to explain why materials from the Epstein files were withheld from the public.
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1: 8:32 at DFW's Morning News. Clayton Nibbles, Sybil Summers. We are headed down the home stretch with the news that matters to you.
2: That is what's important to me.
1: Going to be another hot one today. A heat advisory in effect. Brad Barton standing by. He's got your forecast right after traffic on the fives. Some sad news out of Hollywood to continue to discuss, though, Sybil Summers.
3: Yeah, actress Hayden Panettiere has died, and Tanya J. Powers has details.
4: A statement from Skip Panettiere announced his daughter's death on Sunday, saying she was, quote, an incredible light and a force of nature who brought immeasurable love and joy to all who knew her and to the millions who watched her on screen. Hayden Panettiere died in South Carolina, but details surrounding the cause of death have not been made public. She began her acting career as a child and had memorable roles in the movies Remember the Titans, A Bug's Life, and two Scream films, as well as TV shows Heroes and Nashville, which brought her two Golden Globe Award nominations. Her memoir, published in May, details her struggles with depression, alcoholism, and substance abuse. Hayden Panettiere was 36. Tanya J. Powers, Fox News.
1: Sad story. Appreciate that, Tanya J. Powers. We still are waiting more details on this particular case. What was the cause of death?
3: Mm-hmm.
1: What was going on leading up to the moments before Hayden Panettiere died? These are all questions that are being asked and likely to be answered in days and weeks to come, and we'll have it for you here at DFW's Morning News. But at 8:34, we get to turn to another local story. Flock cameras. There's been a lot of buzz about those.
3: Oh, yeah.
1: Is it a political buzz, though? That's the question going into this. Natalie Haddad, with our media partner WFAA-TV, takes a closer look.
5: Good morning. Flock cameras are at the center of growing privacy concerns here in North Texas, and they are typically used, you know, as license plate readers, but sometimes they go beyond tracking cars, and certainly people here in North Texas are at odds with these cameras. We're going to start in Hood County. Constable John Shirley posted pictures of himself covering flock cameras in his area with large bags. He wrote, "They've been completely unplugged and covered," and told the company that owns the cameras, quote, "Come get your garbage out of my county." Over in Anup, concern is growing after video taken at Slater Creek Park went viral, showing a flock camera facing a splash pad where young children play. We reached out to the Anna City Council, and they tell us, quote, "The Anna Police Department has cameras installed at Slater Creek Park to enhance public safety, support criminal investigations, deter vandalism, and other criminal activity." They go on to say they are solely used to record video. License plate readers, Freeform, Nova, and other flock AI products are not used at this location. Anna City Council members are scheduled to talk about flock cameras at their next meeting next week. Meanwhile, here in Dallas, we recently spoke with Police Chief Daniel Como about the growing privacy concerns when it comes to flock cameras, and here's what he had to say.
6: I understand the concern, but these cameras are not being used to violate anybody's rights. These cameras are being used to keep everyone safe.
5: Dallas police tell us 670 flock cameras are in the city of Dallas. I'll send it back to you.
1: All right, thanks. Natalie Haddad, WFAA-TV, reporting in Dallas this morning. Plenty more on flock cameras in the weeks ahead. 8:35, and as we approach 8:40, do not go anywhere, because North Texas Giving Day is coming up quicker than you know it. In fact, the giving opens August 27th, and we've got a new segment highlighting different nonprofits all the way up to the big day. We'll kick things off coming up in 5 minutes. First, though, let's check traffic on the fives. Here's Julie DeHardy.
7: All tangled up in Fort Worth on the northbound side of 35W at Berry. There's two left lanes blocked, a good 30-minute ride. And then right lane's blocked on 30 eastbound at East Chase with a stall. You're backed up about 15 minutes. Left lane with a wreck on 20 westbound at Winscott, still holding you up for about 5. And there is a fender bender on 20 westbound at Little Road in the right lane, about 2 or 3 minutes on your backup. Into Farmers Branch, 35 northbound at Valley View blocks two left lanes. That's about 30 minutes now from Loop 12. And the two right lanes are blocked on 121, the Sam Rayburn southbound before you get to I-35. It's backed up about 20 to 25 minutes as you move that way from Business 121. With Cliff Right Now Traffic on the Fives, I'm Julie DeHardy.
8: Today, sunny and hot heat advisory in effect through 8 o'clock this evening. Highs today will range between 100 and 104 region-wide. Winds out of the south 5 to 10 miles per hour. Clear and warm tonight, lows near 80. Tomorrow, sunny, extremely hot with highs 102 to 106. But again, it is a dry heat. Relative humidities are low. Winds will be out of the southwest off the deserts 5 to 10 miles an hour. Wednesday, sunny and hot with a high near 104, maybe a heat stress index of 109. Thursday, sunny and 103. Friday, 103. And the weekend. And more triple-digit heat this weekend. I'm meteorologist Brad Barton.
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1: 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Clayton Neville and Sybil Summers rolling out a new segment for you today. 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

0: Civil North Texas Giving Day. The Giving opens August 27th, 10 days from today, kicking off giving season in DFW, and it runs through September 17th.
1: So in the weeks leading up to North Texas Giving Day, KLIF is featuring participating nonprofits and all the incredible work they do for the community. So our highlights are going to be today, the Friends of Dallas Public Library sharing the organization's mission, impact, and how support from the community through North Texas Giving Day can help their mission.
0: And Denise McGovern is the Executive Director of Friends of the Dallas Public Library and joins us now. Denise, thank you so much for coming on.
2: Thank you so much for having me.
0: So we're highlighting different nonprofits. Tell us a little bit about what you guys do at the Friends of the Dallas Public Library.
2: Well, everyone knows that the Dallas Public Library is a public institution, but the public funding from the city doesn't provide everything that our community needs. So the Friends of the Dallas Public Library raises money to expand the programs and reach and resources for everyone across Dallas.
0: Okay, great. Now, it is wide-ranging, right? This is all different libraries pitching in on this, right? And there's not just one library in Dallas. There's a bunch of Dallas public libraries. So this spreads across the city?
2: Absolutely. There's 29 branches of the Dallas Public Library, yeah. And the Friends of the Dallas Public Library helps all of them.
0: Absolutely. So when it comes to North Texas Giving Day, you guys are one of the nonprofits that participates in this. How big of a day is this locally when it comes to a nonprofit? How important is this?
2: It's incredibly important. It's incredibly important because it shows that small gifts make a huge impact. It's a very, very easy way for people who love their nonprofits, big and small, to give in whatever way means the most to them in a very, very easy way. And it helps us because it gives us many platforms to talk about what we do all across Dallas.
0: We're speaking this morning with Denise McGovern, the Executive Director of Friends of the Dallas Public Library. Give us some of the ins and outs of the Dallas Public Library, or the Friends of, the organization, and what it is you guys do on a daily or weekly basis.
2: Sure. So we really support programs that the library provides. One of the biggest ones is just ending now, the Smart Summer Reading Program. Every year, all across Dallas, the library encourages children and adults to read, create, and discover all summer long through free events and programming. And the Friends funds all of that. And so over 10,000 people this summer have participated in that, which means that everyone is busy learning and getting all kinds of different opportunities all through the summer. So I'd say that was our biggest program.
0: Yeah, that's a challenge, getting that many kids to read over the summer. Good for you guys. That's amazing. What a task. I mean, you don't just say, hey, here's a book, go do it. You got to make it creative and fun.
2: You absolutely do.
0: Good stuff. We're speaking again with Denise McGovern, Executive Director of Friends of the Dallas Public Library. What kind of things do you guys have coming up between now and North Texas Giving Day? Ways that people can get involved.
2: We have new programs that happen all the time. The one that is the most exciting at the Central Library is the Get Lit Grown Up Book Fair. It's going to be over 3,000 people that are going to be at the Central Library, and it reminds you of those old school elementary fairs with lots of books, lots of book loving people, and lots of ways to really learn about how to get involved in all kinds of bookish things across Dallas. And then every weekend, all of the branches have programming that really is for their particular neighborhood. So you've got everything from story times to crafting to senior coffee times and just ways for people to get involved, meet each other, build community, and discover what kind of opportunity is the best for them.
0: Really neat stuff. Great organization, great cause. 8:45 at DFW's Morning News, and Denise McGovern, Executive Director of Friends of the Dallas Public Library. Thank you so much for jumping on. We appreciate your time.
2: Thank you so much.
0: Don't forget North Texas Giving Day. The Giving opens August 27th, kicking off the giving season, which runs through September 17th. We're going to have a different nonprofit on every single Monday at 8:40 leading up to the big day. Coming up in 2 minutes, we'll have more on the Dallas Cowboys acquisition of Von Miller and an update on training camp from our sister station, The Ticket. Then we'll cluck around at 8:50. Right now, let's check traffic on the fives. Here's Julie DeHardy.
3: We have a crash in Fort Worth, 35W northbound at Berry in the two left lanes, backing you up for almost a half hour. Stalled box truck blocks the right lane, 30 eastbound at East Chase, so that's a good 15-minute ride. 20 westbound at Little Road, watch for an accident with a couple-minute delay. And we're still there on I-35E northbound at Valley View and Farmers Branch. With two left lanes blocked, it's a good 20-minute delay. And 121 had two right lanes blocked at last check, southbound before 35, so give yourself an extra 15. With Cliff right now, traffic on the fives, I'm Julie D. Hardy.
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7: Now we're looking at another week of triple-digit heat, possibly longer, possibly a little bit hotter, too. As a high-pressure heat dome is parked right over the top of North Texas, it'll shift back to the west on Friday, allowing a weak cold front to approach our northern border this weekend, but that's about as far as it goes. Today, sunny and hot, highs 100 to 104 this afternoon, light southerly winds. Tonight, clear and warm, low near 80. Tomorrow, sunny, extremely hot, highs 102 to 106. Wednesday, sunny and hot, 104. Thursday, sunny and 103. Friday, 103. And the weekend looks at or above 100 as well. I'm meteorologist Brad Barton.
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9: Cowboys back to training camp in Oxnard following a 17-7 preseason win over the Seahawks. Brian Schottenheimer on the new-look defense in the victory.
10: We were a little sloppy early on. We gave them some hidden yards with penalties early on, but I thought they really buttoned down, and I thought the pass rush was really good. We let Milroy get out a few times, which he's very athletic. Overall, I was very, very pleased. Anytime you can get three and outs and four and outs in the red zone stops, it's what you want.
9: Cowboys take on the Cardinals Saturday in preseason week two. A Hall of Fame addition to the Cowboys defense, linebacker Von Miller signs a 1-year with Dallas. The 37-year-old is a 3-time All-Pro and Super Bowl MVP. Cody Bradford goes four innings, allowing two runs in the Rangers' 5-2 loss to the Athletics. Since coming back from injury, the lefty is 0-1 with a 2.93 ERA in three starts. Rangers welcome in the Nationals tomorrow night. I'm Ryan Baldwin from 96.7 and 1310 The Ticket.
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1: I don't care if you have three boobs and a penis, you can go play basketball.
2: Okay, sounds good. Let's do it. Let's shoot some hoops. Clayton Neville, Sybil Summers with you till 9 o'clock this morning. Before we play some basketball, though, Hal J., what do you say we cluck around? It's the Cliff Cluck Around. Your sloppy seconds of this news day. Hashtag relevant and raunchy.
3: It's time for the Cliff Cluck Around.
2: We got something a little bit different in my portion of the sloppy seconds. It gets kind of depressing here in a few minutes. Sybil, can you lift us up first?
4: I can. This one is like hashtag robots and relevant.
2: Robots and raunchy.
4: Because you know the robots are taking over.
2: Raunchy robots.
4: Robots and relevant robots.
2: Forcing the raunch.
4: Uh-huh. So there's a store in San Francisco. It opened April 1st, and it's on a complete trial basis, but it's run by an AI bot. Mm. So they named her Luna. It's called Andon Market, and it's a little boutique that opened by Andon Labs. So they created this AI-powered character named Luna, and she is in charge of everything. They gave her $100,000, access to a credit card, and they programmed her to come up with a store and make a profit. And she designed the brand. She picked the stock, which is like candles, books, games, things like that. She created the job listing. She conducted interviews. She hired people. Yeah. And she had to hire two humans for physical help to receive packages and stock the store. But other than that, she sets the prices. She sets the hours. She does all of that. Yeah. And it's the first time, though. So this this opened April 1st. So they've been putting a lot of work into it on the backside. But this past week, she actually fired one of the human employees.
2: Luna! Did she do that on her own, or was she directed to do that?
4: Well, it's interesting you say that. So she was directed to do it because of the programming, but in her defense, the employee had been late 17 out of 23 days.
2: Mm.
4: So she had started giving warnings to the employee. And then she also said, you know, hey, here's a copy of our attendance policy. And so she did all these things to try to make it where it would work for the employee. But eventually, Andon Labs intervened and they said, hey, we need you to search your memory for the rules, see if the worker's still a good fit. And she said, no, we're going to fire her or him or whoever it was. And so humans ended up reviewing it and then they decided she made the right call. And so this is the first time a human has been fired by an AI bot.
2: And when she did it, it was Trump's voice. You fired. It just came out immediately. Like, what'd you just say,
4: not
2: Luna?
4: Not a sexy voice for Luna, though.
2: You fired. Other than that, she's sexy.
4: Yeah.
2: Good morning.
4: Right.
2: What are you wearing? You fired. Just what it sounded like. All right. That's
4: so
2: sad.
4: Yeah. Making progress, though, in San Fran.
2: Yeah, I guess. Some people are scared of AI, though. Mm-hmm. So, depending on how you look at it. 8:54 at DFW's Morning News. Can we rely on AI to teach our kids? This one teacher is pretty upset with the way things are going right now with the teacher-human interaction. This actually came out of Houston area. This guy took to social media and now is going viral because he says that seniors in his high school class can't read.
5: We have what's called block, and block is where first and second periods are combined for subjects that need it. And so I literally broke down in the middle of class because I have seniors who simply cannot read and seniors who cannot write. They cannot write. They can reason. They have the ability.

0: 15-minute ride. 20 westbound at Little Road. Watch for an accident with a couple-minute delay. And we're still there on I-35E northbound at Valley View and Farmers Branch. With two left lanes blocked, it's a good 20-minute delay. And 121 had two right lanes blocked at last check southbound before 35, so give yourself an extra 15. With Cliff right now, traffic on the fives, I'm Julie Hardy.
1: Well, we're looking at another week of triple-digit heat, possibly longer, possibly a little bit hotter, too. As a high-pressure heat dome is parked right over the top of North Texas, it'll shift back to the west on Friday, allowing a weak cold front to approach our northern border this weekend, but that's about as far as it goes. Today, sunny and hot, highs 100 to 104 this afternoon, light southerly winds. Tonight, clear and warm, low near 80. Tomorrow, sunny, extremely hot, highs 102 to 106. Wednesday, sunny and hot, 104. Thursday, sunny and 103. Friday, 103, and the weekend looks at or above 100 as well. I'm meteorologist Brad Barton.
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4: Vice President J.D. Vance said that lowering oil prices is now the number one goal of the war in Iran. President Trump asked the Supreme Court to allow the construction of the White House ballroom to continue. A federal judge pressed lawyers with the Department of Justice to explain why materials from the Epstein files were withheld from the public.
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1: It set up a ceasefire that got blown up and the framework for a deal that got scrapped. I'm Dave Anthony, Fox News. A memorandum of understanding is expiring 60 days after the U.S. and Iran signed it. And while President Trump tells Fox Iran should give up, Fox's Jonathan Savage reports it has different plans.
2: A senior unnamed Iranian official has told Reuters the country's decided to shift its policy from defensive to a fully offensive one, with a threat to escalate tensions across the Middle East if diplomacy fails. President Trump, who declared the memorandum dead last month, told Fox News he's not in a hurry and Iran should put up the white flag of surrender.

0: And said that in a phone call with Fox's Trey Yingst.
1: The president also warned that he would bomb the S out of Oman if they got in the way, as reports indicate ongoing talks between Iran and Oman about control of the strait. Now, international shipping data indicated only 5 cargo ships passed through the strait on Saturday and none on Sunday.
0: The president also posted on Truth Social his number one goal remains Iran cannot have a nuclear weapon. And Trey also reports from Tel Aviv.
1: Trump administration officials, including Jared Kushner, are in the region pursuing diplomatic avenues to address the ceasefire in Gaza. Kushner met Sunday in Egypt with Hamas chief Khalil al-Haya to solidify the process for Hamas to lay down their weapons in Gaza.
0: Israel's rejected that plan. Kushner meets today with Prime Minister Benjamin Netanyahu. Another loss for the president at the Supreme Court. The justices this morning refused to consider a Trump attempt to have a New York jury verdict thrown out. It awarded author E. Jean Carroll $5 million, deciding the president defamed Carroll, denying her claims he sexually abused her in the 1990s. The president's also appealing an $83 million second verdict. An actress, Hayden Panettiere, has died.
2: I've got the Bishop game next week, SATs in October, homecoming's 3 weeks from today, and I'm a freak show.
3: You're being a little dramatic, don't you think?
2: No, I don't think.
0: That's her in Hero. She also starred in another TV show, Nashville. No cause of death given. Hayden Panettiere was only 36. America's listening to Fox News.
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7: I'm Clayton Neville. Another hot one on tap for today. And a grass fire in southwestern Dallas spread to a nearby house this week already.
8: According to the Dallas Fire Department, the blaze was reported around 4:45 in the 4500 block of Barstow Boulevard. The four-alarm fire ignited salvage cars, trailers, and used tires that were in the yard. The flames also caused the roof of the home to collapse. There have been no injuries reported. Sybil Summers, 570 KLIF.
7: And a man's charged with arson after Dallas Fire Rescue investigators found that he started a fire in his apartment after a domestic dispute. That blaze started just before 12:30 in the morning on Friday at the Buena Vista Apartments on Altoona Drive near South Cockrell Hill Road. Radrick Lee faces a charge of arson with intent to damage a habitat. The fire displaced 24 residents, including 11 kids. 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
9: Heavy traffic in Fort Worth, 35W northbound at Berry Street. It's wrecking the two left lanes. That's why you've got a 20-minute delay from I-20. There's also a disabled vehicle on eastbound I-30 at East Chase Parkway blocking the far right lane. Expect a 15-minute backup from the East Loop. With KLIF Right Now Traffic, I'm Michael Scott.
7: Your 570 KLIF forecast.
10: Today, sunny and hot. Highs 100 to 104 this afternoon. Light southerly winds. Tonight, clear and warm, low near 80. Tomorrow, sunny, extremely hot. Highs 102 to 106. Wednesday, sunny and hot, 104. Thursday, sunny and 103. Friday, 103. And the weekend looks at or above 100 as well. I'm meteorologist Brad Barton.
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4: News. I'm CJ Papa. Treasury Secretary Scott Bessent says the U.S. is preparing to ramp up economic pressure on the Islamic Republic in the war with Iran, while his boss, President Trump, told Fox's Trey Yanks that Iran should
5: raise the white flag of surrender. President Trump confirmed to Fox News that there is a back channel with the IRGC. These are the hardline officials inside of Iran, and that the United States and officials in Washington are speaking directly with IRGC officials in Iran.
4: She was a child star in Remember the Titans. This from Walt Disney Productions.
6: We're busy. Interviewing for head coaching jobs. Got 11 offers and certainly no time for you.
4: Singer and actress Hayden Panettiere dies at the age of 36. She was found Sunday unresponsive in an apartment in Greenville, South Carolina. 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
7: Well, the accident we had in Fort Worth, 35W northbound at Berry, is gone. It's unwinding from I-20. Eastbound 30 at East Chase disabled in the right lane. That's got you slow from the east loop. Southbound the tollway at 635. New accident. Everything now is off to the right shoulder. Onlooker delay almost to Keller Springs. With KLIF right now traffic, I'm Michael Scott.
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7: I'm Sybil Summers. DFW Airport is dropping plans to add more foot washing stations for Muslim travelers. Christian Powers with details.
8: Airport officials said Friday they accelerated a review of the proposed Terminal D facilities amid increased public attention. The decision came after Governor Greg Abbott threatened to review state funding and asked federal officials to investigate religious accommodations at DFW and Houston's Bush Airport. Abbott argued the facilities could amount to religious discrimination. DFW already has 2 foot stations inside its post-security interfaith chapel. Christian Powers, KLIF News.
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9: Still have this road construction up eastbound 183 near Mockingbird in Dallas. Got the right lane blocked. 5 minutes on the backup from Regal Row. Seeing a little bit of heavy traffic in North Dallas on eastbound 635 LBJ. Just as soon as you pass Preston, it gets heavy. Stays that way over to Coit. Might have something new blocking a lane, so we'll check into that with KLIF right now. Traffic, I'm Michael Scott.
7: Your 570 KLIF forecast.
10: Today, sunny and hot. Highs 100 to 104 this afternoon. Light southerly winds. Tonight, clear and warm, low near 80. Tomorrow, sunny, extremely hot. Highs 102 to 106. Wednesday, sunny and hot, 104. Thursday, sunny and 103. Friday, 103. And the weekend looks at or above 100 as well. I'm meteorologist Brad Barton.
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2: Hey, welcome back, everybody. When we come back, we have some fun. We talk about the hottest sport in America, the hottest new sport in America, and that is RAF. It's its one-year anniversary of being on Fox Nation, which everyone's watching. I mean, the ratings are just through the roof, and everybody wants this property, but it continues to grow. And they went ahead and started a youth league right after. So there's a next generation, which is the first generation. It's almost like a prequel after you see a big hit. They say what happened before, so I think that's really cool. Also, go to BrianKilmeade.com. Coming up in a few, in a couple of months now, October 13th, the relief of Uniting the States, the release, six crucial moments that forged the American miracle. I think you're going to love these stories and make you understand how we became the country we are today and how close we came to not becoming a country at all. And I further appreciate how special this place is. So if you want to get the book or pre-order it at BrianKilmeade.com, if you want to see us on stage and bringing it to life, make sure you also go to my website. All those shows are going to be streamed on Fox Nation, but you're better seeing it in person. Clearwater, Jacksonville, St. Louis, Red Bank, New Jersey, and Long Island.

0: say over there, and who's just going to say, listen, this is me, this is the right thing to do, this is what makes me a Democrat, but I'm not anti-American. I'd love to see a Democrat run on that platform, that I love the country. How about that? Be nice.
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4: 1989. The Soviet Union leaves Afghanistan.
5: General Boris Grumov crossed the bridge over the Amu Darya River. This was the final act in the withdrawal of all Soviet armed forces and services from the Republic of Afghanistan.
6: The government has to show clearly it has abandoned the old Stalinist class struggle approach.
7: Banishment for life for Pete Rose from baseball is the sad end of a sorry episode.
8: I gambled on other sports other than baseball. I never gambled on baseball, but I think I'm being punished pretty severely.
9: So the Oakland A's take a 2-1 lead.
10: Jim Baker, once one of this nation's most powerful televangelists, now faces a lifetime in prison.
11: 300 East Berliners are climbing over the metal fence here towards the Berlin Wall.
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14: The ceasefire with Iran ends. I'm Jack Callahan, Fox News. The official end of an agreement which President Trump says Iran nullified weeks ago.
15: Today, the memorandum of understanding between the United States and Iran expires. It's been 60 days since it was signed, and reports indicate very little diplomatic progress to reopen the Strait of Hormuz.
14: Fox's Trey Yangst, who spoke with the president this morning.
15: President Trump told Fox News that Iran should put up the white flag of surrender. He added that I have no time schedule. I'm not in a hurry. The president also warned that he would bomb the S out of Oman if they got in the way, as reports indicate ongoing talks between Iran and Oman about control of the strait.
14: Iran says it is ready to go on the offensive unless the U.S. fully implements the memorandum of understanding expiring today. There are reports of progress in another Mideast hotspot. Following talks with both sides, an official with President Trump's Board of Peace for Gaza says Israel's Prime Minister Benjamin Netanyahu has agreed on a path forward. The peace board had recommended Israel's withdrawal from Gaza, but Prime Minister Netanyahu had previously said not until Hamas is completely disarmed. Newly released emails between Dr. Anthony Fauci and the then acting commissioner of the Food and Drug Administration show Dr. Fauci was aware of a potential safety risk from the COVID-19 vaccine for pregnant women.
16: It reads in part, clearly during mass vaccination, you will get a lot of psychological reactions, and it is hard to sort these things out, but the people's main complaint is that no one takes them seriously. No one knows how to treat them, and there is no effort to study this. Fauci responded writing, quote, we cannot ignore her. We should probably bring in CDC.
14: Fox's Alex Hogan reports to date no studies have shown any increased risk for miscarriage, stillbirth, or birth defects from the COVID vaccine. Wall Street, the Dow is off nearly 220 points. The S&P 500 down about 18. The NASDAQ now in the red as well. 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
5: I'm Sybil Summers. Texas has secured ID requirements for mail-in ballots. Here's Mike Trina.
6: The 5th U.S. Circuit Court of Appeals has restored parts of a 2021 Texas election law that changed mail-in and assisted voting. The ruling overturns a lower court's block on the provisions. A district judge had previously struck down SB1, citing accessibility concerns for voters with disabilities. However, the appeals court ruling found that the plaintiffs lacked standing on most complaints. Texas Attorney General Ken Paxton called the decision, quote, a major victory for election integrity. Mike Trina, KLIF News.
5: And the Cowboys beat the Seahawks 17-7 in Game 1 of the preseason over the weekend. This Saturday, they'll travel to Arizona to square off with the Cardinals. Now your 570 KLIF traffic.
7: Brand new accident in Dallas, Woodall Rogers, westbound at Field in the right lane, just starting to cause delays now from 75 Central. Also westbound 175 at 2nd Avenue, Bruton right in the curve there. You've got road construction up in the right lane, so it's backing things up just a little bit. Sluggish from Lake June with KLIF right now traffic. I'm Michael Scott.
5: Your 570 KLIF forecast.
8: Today, sunny and hot, highs 100 to 104 this afternoon, light southerly winds. Tonight, clear and warm, low near 80. Tomorrow, sunny, extremely hot, highs 102 to 106. Wednesday, sunny and hot, 104. Thursday, sunny and 103. Friday, 103. And the weekend looks at or above 100 as well. I'm meteorologist Brad Barton.
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4: I'm Mike Trina. DFW Airport is dropping plans to add more foot washing stations used by Muslim travelers for prayer. Christian Powers has more.
5: Airport officials said Friday they accelerated a review of the proposed Terminal D facilities amid increased public attention. The decision came after Governor Greg Abbott threatened to review state funding and asked federal officials to investigate religious accommodations at DFW and Houston's Bush Airport. Abbott argued the facilities could amount to religious discrimination. DFW already has two foot stations inside its post-security interfaith chapel. Christian Powers, KLIF News.
4: The North Lake Police Department is considering a partnership with ICE to address illegal immigration in the area.
6: The department is interested in the task force model of a 287G agreement where select officers would have ICE oversight during routine duties. The town's mayor and council members support the agreement to ensure the safety of residents and to combat trafficking in North Texas. The potential partnership could provide additional resources and training for officers to address immigration issues effectively. Additionally, the agreement could make the department more attractive for officer talent and to help retain current officers. Sean Allen, KLIF News.
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7: Working on this wreck in Fort Worth, 35W southbound at Risinger in the left lane. 6 minute backup from I-20. Looks like a new problem in the downtown Dallas area. Southbound I-35 via Continental. It's an accident. It's already backing you up more than 5 minutes beyond Market Center Boulevard. With KLIF Right Now Traffic, I'm Michael Scott.
4: Your 570 KLIF forecast today, sunny and hot with a high near 106. Tonight, mostly clear with a low around 82. Tomorrow, sunny and hot with a high near 106. 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
1: I'm Mike Trina. In McKinney, residents have officially called for a recall of four elected officials.
2: Five McKinney voters have kicked off an official recall effort 1 week after the city leaders approve a site plan for a new mosque. Recall organizers say this effort is not a religious grievance and that the campaign will accept no religious hostility. Rather, they say the recall is due to a loss of confidence in the mayor and three council members over representation, spending, infrastructure, transparency, and responsiveness. John Cooley, 570 KLIF.
1: Petitioners have enough for the recall. A Rowlett family is asking for help in finding a recent high school graduate who disappeared days before she was supposed to leave for college. Christian Powers has more.
3: Camilla Fuentes was reported missing after her family found her car outside her workplace in North Garland early Thursday with her phone and keys left behind. Her family says her passport and birth certificate were also missing from a lockbox. Fuentes had received a scholarship to Villanova University and was scheduled to begin classes Wednesday. Rowlett police have issued a missing person alert and are investigating her disappearance. Christian Powers, KLIF News.
1: 570 KLIF traffic.
4: We've got a problem in North Dallas, 635 eastbound at Hillcrest. Two right lanes are now blocked with a backup from Midway. That's a 13-minute delay. 35 east southbound at Woodall Rogers. The broken down 18-wheeler now has two right lanes blocked with a backup from Wycliffe for 15 minutes. 35E northbound at Walnut Hill just had a spilled load in the right lane. That's slowing traffic from Loop 12 Walton Walker from the merge there. And 35 northbound past Chisholm Road in Sanger. We've got an accident with a slowdown from Lois. With KLIF right now traffic, I'm John Wolf.
1: Your 570 KLIF forecast today, sunny and hot with a high near 106. Tonight, mostly clear with a low around 82. Tomorrow, sunny and hot with a high near 106. 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

0: Rising from the heart of the swamp, a beacon of truth is casting its light. From sea to shining sea, The Vince Show. Here's Vince Colonnaise.
1: All right, 844-484-3872, 844-4-THE-USA. That's the way to join us today from coast to coast, from sea to shining sea on Monday. It's so great to be with you as always, America. A crazy weekend. And not just because I was running around my backyard with a chainsaw. Jim, you know, I get the chainsaw out. I start cutting off the lower limbs on a tree. And then I start looking around the rest of the yard and going, well, that tree needs to be trimmed too. I got a chainsaw in my hand. Why wouldn't I trim that tree? And so by the end of it, I've got yard waste everywhere. And then I realized, oh, wait, crap, I got to clean all this up. So that was my weekend. There was a lot of that going on.
2: I've been there, done that.
1: Yeah, it's like, I don't know what it is. You put a chainsaw in my hands, I'm ready to cut limbs off trees. And sure enough, I did a lot of that this weekend. You know, when I got a chance to finally review some of the Sunday shows this weekend, I was like, what were they yammering about on the Sunday shows? You see the moderate governor? I say that, of course, jokingly. The moderate governor of Kentucky, Democrat Andy Beshear, said that he's so moderate, he wants to destroy the Electoral College. You see this announcement this weekend? He wants to pack the United States Supreme Court. He wants to get rid of Clarence Thomas and Justice Alito. And he wants to destroy the Electoral College. And he's the moderate in the Democrat Party. Listen to Andy Beshear this weekend. Just go on and on about how this would be really good for America. Here we go.
3: The poll also finds rank-and-file Democrats want leaders to be pushing for making big changes, not smaller ones, even if they're easier to do. Also says they want to feel like the party is, as you said, fighting for them. What is then?
4: Yeah, I think people.
3: Well, what I'm curious about is what, given they're looking for big ideas, what would be your biggest, boldest idea that you're promoting these days?
5: Well, I'll give you two, because people want you to fix the darn economy, and they want you to fix the darn government. On the economy, it is time for an aspirational investment in housing that can bring down the cost of especially first-time home ownership. People can actually see that progress all over the country. We ought to tie the federal dollars to speed.
1: Wait. Hold on. Before I get to the Electoral College destruction thing, there's two components here. So the first is that he says he wants to lower the cost of healthcare by what is it again? What's the solution to the cost of healthcare? It's to spend more government money. That would be your money. Take money out of your paycheck and then artificially lower the cost of housing, thus impoverishing you on the front end and then giving you crap on the back end. Do I understand this correctly? That's the plan from the moderate governor. So what about just deporting illegal aliens? How about we start there? What about stopping the invasion of the United States? How about we start there? How about you root on the president's success on that front? This is what J.D. Vance has been talking about. You want to lower housing prices? Why don't you deport tens of millions of people who've invaded the country? You shouldn't be here. Instead, Andy Beshear's solution is to spend a lot more money that we don't have to impoverish your grandchildren. Thanks, but no thanks.
5: You've got to break ground, and you've got to do it quickly. Get through the overregulation and the NIMBYism. But I tell you what, people also think this government is broken. So a fix the darn government constitutional amendment, it is time. It should outlaw partisan redistricting and enshrine part of the Voting Rights Act right there in the Constitution. It should create term limits for Congress and the Supreme Court. No more gaming those appointments. It should all.
1: What is he talking about, the Voting Rights Act, first of all? Just before we get there. He's saying the Voting Rights Act should be enshrined in the Constitution. It is enshrined. It's a matter of the law. The court just ruled that in order to uphold the Voting Rights Act, you can't judge people on the basis of their skin color. What would Andy Beshear prefer? Andy Beshear is desperate for racial prejudice to come back. Yeah, we need to draw districts based on skin color. Again, what is the Voting Rights Act debate about? Democrats are upset that they just lost using racial prejudice as a means to rig congressional elections. That's what they're upset about. Andy Beshear, through a series of euphemisms, is voicing that opinion right now and then saying we need to enshrine it in the Constitution. In other words, you ready? We need to enshrine racial prejudice into the Constitution, says the moderate governor of Kentucky. moderate.
5: You've got to break ground and you've got to do it quickly. Get through the overregulation and the NIMBYism. But I tell you what, people also think this government is broken. So a fix the darn government constitutional amendment, it is time. It should outlaw partisan redistricting and enshrine part of the Voting Rights Act right there in the Constitution. It should create term limits for Congress and the Supreme Court. No more gaming.
1: We need to get rid of Supreme Court, the justices, Justice Thomas and Justice Alito. That's what he's saying. Look how devious he is. Oh, I'm just trying to establish age limits. Well, who are you trying to get rid of? Thomas and Alito. Why? Because they're the best. That's why. That's why. Now the rules have to change. I don't like the judgments of these guys. I don't like that they're defending the Constitution, standing up for the American people. I want them gone. So he wants to fire them by claiming, oh, I'm just establishing a generic age limit. No, you are meddling because you don't like the outcomes. So we played by the rules. They played by the rules. They are in that job. And now you're trying to figure out a way to get rid of them.
5: Those appointments, it should also overturn Citizens United. And I think call for direct elections of the president and the vice president.
1: You know, no Democrat. I'll get to the direct elections. Nobody's benefited more from Citizens United than Democrats. Democrats have been moving dark money like crazy through our elections. We should get rid of it, really? Because it's the lifeblood of the Democrat Party, the Democrat dark money operations.
5: Those appointments, it should also overturn Citizens United, and I think call for direct elections of the president and the vice president. That could actually make things work. A big idea that would, yes, change government, but in a way enshrined in the Constitution where people would know it's going to get better.
3: I didn't realize you support abolishing the Electoral College. If you're saying direct election of the president and vice president.
5: Yeah, I've said it a number of times. And it's because in Kentucky, we will never see a candidate for president or vice president unless they're from here. Why? Because people just expect that it'll go one way or the other. It's the idea that someone would get elected not just knowing about seven states, but having to earn votes all over the United States. I certainly think it's time.
1: Jim. Let's just do a basic civics test here. If we get rid of the Electoral College, will presidential candidates start spending their time in Kentucky?
2: No.
1: No. No, they won't. In fact, you know what would happen? Democrats who already resent having to visit what they call flyover America will never visit flyover America. Where would Hillary Clinton spend all of her time in a world that didn't have the Electoral College? We already know that she skipped Wisconsin with the Electoral College. There's no chance she shows up in Wisconsin without one. No chance. Pennsylvania? Pff. Philly, maybe. Maybe. She'll spend all of her time in New York City. She'll spend all of her time in Los Angeles. Chicago. The Democrats won't bother with most of the country. They will concentrate all of their efforts on the major Democrat-run metropolitan areas in the country, because then it'll just be a population game. If you get rid of the Electoral College, you're just playing for numbers. You're just playing the population game. Where's the densest availability of my voters? And for Democrats, that's the major metropolitan areas. Now, for Republicans, it's far more diffuse, isn't it? You ever look at a map of the United States divided by red and blue? Let's play a simple game here. You ever look at a map? What is the country? The country's all red. The country's all Republican. If you just look at the geography of the United States, it's Republican everywhere with highly densely concentrated areas of blue in these major metropolitan areas. Okay. So what would that mean for Republican campaigns? They would have to spread the field. They'd have to be everywhere, everywhere. Smaller population density, you'd have to be in every state in the country, you'd have to figure out ways to spend all these advertising dollars. It'd be a very expensive thing. In fact, in the arms race between the Democrats and the Republicans, it would be a far more expensive operation for Republicans to reach into every one of these districts to try and convince their people to get out of vote. Democrats, they're living within a couple blocks of each other. You see what I mean? So this idea of, like, let's erase the Electoral College, it's an election rigging scheme, yet another one, by the Democrats. And you may be lulled into, some of you may be lulled into a false sense of security by the fact that President Trump won the popular vote last cycle. Well, he won the popular vote, so even if they got rid of the Electoral College, President Trump won anyway. That's true, but that's in a world where you're playing for the Electoral College. President Trump and whatever the Democrats were doing with Kamala Harris, they were trying to secure the swing states. They were focusing on standard issue, you know, presidential politics, where you appeal to get the Electoral College. No, the game changes entirely if Democrats get their way. If they destroy the vision of the founders here, the founders were very intentional about this. The reason they set up the Electoral College is the same reason that they didn't set up direct election of United States senators to begin with until we amended the Constitution to change that. They created a constitutional republic where there is distance between the passions and the whims of the voting populace and the final outcomes for their lives. You see what I mean? There's a kind of a slow and deliberative construction to our system, so that things couldn't change too quickly, that chaos could not be constantly infused. The thing that they were on guard for was the tyranny of the majority. This is why those of you who say, we're not a democracy, that's a wise assessment. But what you're talking about is we're not a direct democracy. Do we have democratic values? Yes, we do. Our constitutional republic believes in the value of the vote of the American citizen. But it is not a direct democracy. Voters are not running the whole government day by day, making big decisions, you know, and it's changing from moment by moment what direction we're headed. It's not supposed to be that way. It's supposed to accommodate change. It's supposed to be deliberative and thoughtful to handle all of these conflicting opinions in a country of over 300 million people and to come to a decision that people can agree to based on an understanding of the rules of the game. Democrats are trying to blow through all of that. And that's the moderate governor, I say, with air quotes around the word moderate. The moderate governor of Kentucky. It turns out there are no moderates among the Democrats. They're all radicals. Some of them just lie about it more. More ahead on The Vince Show.
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2: Yeah. Andy Beshear. I'm very moderate. I just want to destroy the Electoral College. Okay. Yeah. It's just amazing. You know, destroying the Electoral College would not in any way lead to presidential candidates spending time in smaller areas of the country. That is a farce in every sense. The Heritage Foundation actually had a piece on this a couple years back, 2019, they wrote on this, because Elizabeth Warren tried to pull the same stunt. She said, oh, we'd be able to campaign in Mississippi if we got rid of the Electoral College. And the Heritage Foundation assessed, no, that's not true. While it is true that presidential candidates concentrate on swing states, no electoral system could push them to tour all of the nation's 3,007 counties, 64 parishes, and 41 independent cities. All electoral systems, including the Electoral College, enshrined in the Constitution, create incentives to home in on a limited set of places that are most likely to determine the outcome. The question is not whether it is better for presidents and presidential candidates to care about and travel to the entire country or just a portion of it. The question is whether it is better for presidential hopefuls to focus on winning over swing states as they do under the Electoral College, or big cities as they would if a nationwide popular election was instituted. Given these two realistic alternatives, the Electoral College system is far healthier for the country as a whole. You know, another piece of this that people rarely acknowledge or don't talk about is the impact it would have on the fake news media. You know, in the current system, with the concentration in swing states, the campaigns, you know what they spend money on in the get out the vote effort? A lot of them spend money on the media. You have to buy advertising. So you're going to local news affiliates and local television channels and local websites, and you're buying advertising to try to appeal to swing voters in the states. You see, if we get to a world where the Electoral College is gone and you're not appealing to swing states, you don't have to go into, again, what the Democrats refer to as flyover America, and you're just doing it in the major metropolitan markets, what is that going to do to the fake news media? It's going to empower them big time. All of the dollars will be spent on national media. All of the dollars will be spent in the major metropolitan markets. It'll be a massive concentration of money into the biggest institutions of deceit in the country. You see how the game is played? So the eradication of the Electoral College would mean that Democrats spend no time in most of the country, and they concentrate all of their radical efforts and money in the lying legacy media. This is a recipe for utter disaster. And we should stay as far away from it as we humanly can, as Andy Beshear pushes it alongside of his radical friends. And this unfortunately once again reconfirms what I've been saying to you, which is that these socialists, the Abdul El-Sayed types and all of these guys who are out in public declaring all of their radical intentions for the country, the only difference between them and the establishment Democrats is the extent to which they're honest about their radical plans. That's the fundamental difference. You know, when they say they want to get rid of ICE, we want to abolish ICE, and meanwhile, it's the establishment Democrats who have straight up opened up our borders and importing foreign nationals by the millions while telling us we have a secure border. Yeah, they're the same. They're just different in terms of their messaging. It's their messaging. It's amazing. Sorry, you can hear my dog barking, Jim? I have a barking dog in the background, and I can't do anything about it because I'm on a radio microphone and my dogs are going crazy. That's okay. They're allowed to do that. And then I'll go tell them to shut up in a minute. That's funny. They're being honest about their intentions right now, which is they really want to get to that fox that just ran by the door. All right, I got a lot more to get to on a very busy edition of The Vince Show.
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5: Fox News, I'm Tom Graham. White House Middle East negotiator Jared Kushner wrapping up his meeting with Benjamin Netanyahu after the Israeli leader rejected a U.S. proposed roadmap for a ceasefire in Gaza.
6: We had a very, very good meeting. We were there for almost 4 hours with him and his team going through all the different details. I think there were some valid concerns that they raised that we were able to address.
5: A day earlier, Kushner met for 2 hours with the Hamas chief. Immigration and Customs Enforcement in the U.S. says agents arrested a Brazilian fugitive convicted of aggravated murder.
7: I said Macon Salto dos Reis was arrested earlier this month in what it called a targeted operation. According to the agency, Dos Reis was convicted by a Brazilian court in 2024, but illegally entered the U.S. in June of that year.
5: Fox's Grinnell Scott, America, is listening to Fox News.
8: Good news in North Dallas, 635 eastbound at Hillcrest. Those two right lanes have cleared, but we still have our spill load, 35E northbound just before Walnut Hill. The right lane's blocked. That's backed up all the way from Northwest Highway. That's a 9-minute delay. 30 eastbound before Horizon. We've got that right lane road work probably for about another 20 to 30 minutes. And 30 eastbound just past 4575. If we had a stalled vehicle, that did clear, but it was still slow from Beckley for an extra 10 minutes. With KLIF Right Now traffic, I'm John Wolfe.
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0: 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For the USA, and tell us what you think. 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
1: And also on the Sunday shows this weekend, the single dumbest establishment Democrat, Hakeem Jeffries, the dial-up Democrat, that's what we call him, because his brain moves very slowly. It's like an old modem. Hakeem Jeffries was on Meet the Press this weekend, and they were asking him about, are you going to pack the Supreme Court? Are you going to abolish ICE? Are you going to do all these radical things? Here's Hakeem Jeffries attempting to spin his way out of all of it. Listen to this.
2: Expanding the court to 13 justices. Do you support adding more justices to the court, Leader Jeffries?
3: What I support is dramatic reform, and what that looks like to begin with is making sure that the Supreme Court actually has an ethical code of conduct so that they're not able to simply conduct themselves.
1: I love Congress judging the Supreme Court as if Congress is somehow, you know, some place where there's lots of virtue. You know what I mean? Like, all around Hakeem Jeffries, you got people like insider trading and making and enriching themselves and like completely eyes off the ball. They won't even give us election integrity in Congress right now. And he says, you know, the Supreme Court really needs a code of conduct.
3: In ways that are inconsistent with the notion in this country that no one is above the law. And that should actually include Supreme Court justices.
1: Yeah, name something. Be more specific. Don't just wave your hand in the air. Be like, there's a lot of corruption. Name something. Name something. You know? How did Ketanji Brown Jackson become a justice? I want to know more about the corruption that led to that. She can't even distinguish between men and women. Code of conduct. How about telling the truth? That would be a good code of conduct. Hakeem Jeffries. He wants to reform the court. Now, notice he didn't really answer the question. She asked him about packing the Supreme Court. He says, I want to reform it. Code of conduct. So there he is coddling the destroyers again because he's either too radical and or too much of a coward to knock that garbage down. He was also asked about the push to further have the government take over the healthcare system because that has been a complete disaster. So, of course, Democrats want to do more of it. They call it Medicare for all. I saw somebody describe this once as the DMV, except for the healthcare system. It's the DMV for the healthcare system. You love the DMV? Wait until you see when it takes over your entire healthcare system.
2: Will you put Medicare for all up for a vote if you become speaker?
3: Well, listen, these are all conversations that the House Democratic Caucus is going to have. Right now, we're focused on November 3rd, not January 3rd.
1: Well, wait a second. So he's dodging on that, too. The Democrats have any, you know, anything they want to share with the American people? You got to vote for us to find out what's in us, is Hakeem Jeffries' answer. Just vote for us, and then you'll find out whether or not we're going to destroy the healthcare system even more.
3: The Democratic Caucus is going to have. Right now, we're focused on November 3rd, not January 3rd.
1: What
3: we are promising the American people is that we're going to fight to make healthcare affordable for every single American.
1: And Wait. We're focused on November 3rd, not January 3rd. Now, the dates he's alluding to, November 3rd being the election, January 3rd being when these guys, whoever wins the election, actually has power and is able to use it. We're focused on winning elections, not how we will use power after we do, is the answer from Hakeem Jeffries. We're much more focused on just winning than what it looks like after we do win. Do people hear this stuff and think to themselves, well, that sounds reasonable. Oh, yeah, I get it. He's more focused on November. No, that's insane. The whole question is, how are you going to govern? The only thing that matters is what you do after January 3rd. We're more focused on November 3rd. I know. I've noticed that your only scheme is how to get power. And when voters ask about, like, well, how are you going to use it? You're like, well, pay no attention to that.
3: Is that we're going to fight to make health care affordable for every single American. And we know there's a lot of damage that Republicans have done that we've got to restore and repair.
1: No, it's actually the opposite. The reality is, of course, President Trump keeps getting reelected because Democrats have destroyed the credibility of the government. Americans turned back to Trump because of what Democrats have done to our country. We got to restore everything. That should be a warning sign to you. When he says restore, he means restore the disorder, to bring back the chaos, to kick back open the borders, to spend so much money that we don't have that you become poorer as a result, that your grandchildren will not have a recognizable country to inherit. That's what he means. She also asked about abolishing ICE, which continues to be one of the favorite topics among all these Democrats running around. Let's hear how one of the most dim-witted Democrats answers the question.
2: If Democrats win back the House, if you become Speaker, would you bring a vote to abolish ICE to the House floor?
3: Well, here's what I believe unites Democrats in terms of dealing with...
1: Notice he didn't start with a no. He didn't even start with a no.
3: The situation that we confront in this country. First, we need a safe, secure, and strong border. We also...
1: That's like a spit take. Come on. The Biden era thing? Oh, yeah, we're for strong borders. Wink. We're for very strong borders. We want... And you know what they did with the Border Patrol in the Biden era? They turned them into the welcome wagon. You know, they brought... People come across the border, and Border Patrol doesn't get to patrol the border because they're spending too much time bringing people in, changing diapers, feeding everybody, and then putting them on planes and sending them deep into the United States of America. That's the order that Hakeem Jeffries wants to bring back.
3: We need to proceed under the principle that immigration enforcement in this country should be fair, just, and humane.
1: What does that mean?
3: And clearly, ICE is completely and totally out of control.
1: Fair, just, and humane to whom? What is he talking about? It's not to American citizens. That's not what he's talking about. He's not trying to make the immigration system work for you. He's not trying to make border enforcement work for you. If he was, he'd be standing shoulder to shoulder with President Trump to try and clean all of this up. He's not. Fair, just, and humane. What does that mean? Amnesty. That's what that means. You ever get tired of these guys patronizing you and pretending like they can pull a fast one on you as they talk? Like, I'll make this sound good. I'll make this sound real good. In fact, by the time I'm done speaking, they'll have no idea what's about to hit them. That's Hakeem Jeffries. He really thinks he can spin you on this. But when he says, oh, we have to have an immigration system that's fair, just, and humane, normal people hear amnesty, amnesty, amnesty. That Hakeem Jeffries wants to allow illegal aliens to break our laws and then get away with it. You get to stay here forever. Well, how long ago did they break our laws? What does it matter? How long ago? Well, they wanted to come here. So lots of people want to come here. Lots of people. We're a great country. Of course a lot of people want to come here. If I wasn't American, I'd want to be American. But that doesn't mean that every foreign national on earth can just run across our border and claim American citizenship. But that is the world that Hakeem Jeffries wants. That's how his party's been busy rigging elections. As they get unearned electoral college strength, speaking of the electoral college, as they get unearned congressional seats, illegal aliens being counted in the United States census, as illegal aliens, in some cases, are voting in our elections, as was disclosed by, who was that? Oh, Democrats in New Jersey. Hakeem Jeffries. We have to have a secure border, he says.
3: This is completely and totally out of control, which is why Democrats in this Congress haven't given Donald Trump's violent mass deportation machine a dime.
2: ICE.
1: A violent mass deportation machine. So Mr. I Want Secure Borders refuses to fund the border security teams of the United States. Make it make sense. I'm tired of the patronizing garbage. I'm tired of how cartoonish these lies are. I'm tired of how demeaning it is to hear somebody who claims to be a leader in this country talking down to the American people and acting like they're too stupid to see through this. They're not. Anybody who pays attention to this, any sense of this issue whatsoever, hears that and goes, this guy wants amnesty. You should. You should always be on guard for these people selling you out. Hakeem Jeffries has made a career of it. I don't know. What, did he win a contest or something? How did he become like a leader in the United States of America? It really is. It is one of the most amazing stories ever. abolishing ICE. What about the socialists? The Meet the Press asks him about the socialists in his party, the open socialists. He's like, oh, I don't support their agenda. Now, to be clear, before I play this clip for you, you just heard him say that he's refusing to fund ICE, that he's working really hard to prevent immigration enforcement in the United States, which is the open goal of the DSA, the Democrat Socialists of America. Here's Hakeem Jeffries on whether or not he supports the DSA.
2: Do Democratic Socialists belong in the Democratic Party, Leader Jeffries?
3: Well, what I can say is that I do not support defunding the police. I do not support open borders. I do not support...
1: He just said he wasn't supportive. He just said that we need to be more humane. He just said that we need to grant illegals amnesty. He just said that he's been refusing to fund ICE. And now he's saying, I don't support open borders. Dim-witted buffoon.
3: Borders. I do not support abolishing the Senate. We're focused on actually solving problems that hardworking American taxpayers want us to solve, which is to lower the high cost of living in a situation where life is far too expensive in this country. That's the Democratic agenda.
1: He supports rigging the Senate. I don't support abolishing it. I plan on rigging it. Well, how are you going to rig it? Well, he wants to create states out of Washington, D.C. and Puerto Rico. He wants Democrats to run the Senate. His goal is permanent Democrat power over both bodies. So whether it takes abolishing the Senate or rigging the Senate, the destination is the same. Permanent Democrat power and relegating Republicans to not just obscurity, but probably to prison.
3: It's what House Democrats are fighting to achieve.
2: Do you think, though, that there is room in the Democratic Party under the tent of the Democratic Party for Democratic Socialists? Is it big enough?
1: They're already in the party. What do you mean, is there room under the tent? They're inside the tent. It's a big circus tent, and they're all inside.
3: Well, listen, I don't support the DSA agenda, as has been articulated by the DSA itself.
1: Okay, but what's the answer? What's the answer? The answer is, of course, they're in the tent. They're in the tent. The Democrat Socialists, since their founding nearly half a century ago, have made it their goal to take over the Democrat Party from within. And with each passing election, they are succeeding. It's just true. It's just true. The reason Hakeem Jeffries can't speak candidly about this is because he is beholden to them. He just sort of generically is like, I don't really support the agenda. Although he just laid out all of the ways in which he supports their agenda. He's not even funding immigration enforcement. He's refusing to. I'm not for getting rid of immigration enforcement. I'm just not for funding it. Okay. That makes about as much sense as you being the leader of a major party. No sense at all. More ahead on The Vince Show.
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2: There's a young man named Rick who just wrote into me on social media. Rick, thanks for your note. He said that people are not breaking our laws to enter this country because they think it's the greatest country on earth, Vince. They're coming because leftist scumbags have been bribing them with free food, housing, healthcare, etc. That's true. I agree, young Rick. I appreciate your point on that. That is a good point. It is sometimes it's hard to get myself into the mindset of an illegal alien. You know what I mean? Well, it could be difficult occasionally. But my perspective, if I was outside this country, I wasn't an American citizen, but man, I'd love to be an American citizen. I'd love to get there and, like, you know, forge my own path and just, you know, be able to just explore, like, what it means to become a success in the greatest country in the world. That's what I would want. And then, of course, there are people, like young Rick says, trying to pour in just to take from the people who did do that. That is true. 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
2: Yeah, I just would like to get the country back in order. That's all. That's kind of the point of the whole show. It's just how do we restore the country? How do we, what's the expression? Oh, yeah, make it a great again. Make America great again. That would be a great thing. These Democrats, I'll tell you what, they were at their meeting this weekend. They had their big Democrat meeting together in Austin. They were assembling to discuss what the future of their party looks like. I want to remind you of what the current state of play is in American politics. You know that most Americans, or huge numbers of Americans, think that the Democrats are actually socialists? Like, the secret is very hard to keep. Like, the whole Hakeem Jeffries routine, trying to pull the wool over everybody's eyes. Oh, we're not socialists. We're not like them. I just want to defund ICE. Wait, huh? What? That's the same thing the socialists want. Huge numbers of Americans believe the Democrats are indeed socialists. A new survey that just came out from Economist and YouGov finds that a quarter of all Americans believe the Democrats are indeed socialists. That they're socialists. This is so every time you look at the Republicans, you're like, man, I wish they could just do the basic thing, like get our election integrity in order. Why is the Senate on vacation right now? Couldn't they be working on behalf of the American people? The answer to that is yes, of course they could. But then I just want to remind you what the other side of the aisle looks like. It's a complete dumpster fire, and Americans know it. A quarter of all Americans believe that Democrats are socialists. Breitbart writes it up today. That was the question, quote, do you think most Democrats are socialists? 26% say yes, they are. However, 42% said they don't believe that. But nearly a third, 32%, remain unsure. They might be socialists. They might have that ideology that has a body count that numbers in the hundreds of millions. It's possible that they're socialists. Not a good brand for your party. Opinions vary along party lines. Among Democrats, 61% think that the Democrats are not socialists. Although 12% of Democrats say they actually are. 12%. They're probably enthusiastic about it. Most Republicans, 54%, now do believe the Democrats are socialists, followed by 25% who are not sure, and just 21% who said they're not. Meanwhile, among independents, 44% said most Democrats are not socialists, although 41% said they're not sure, and 15% said they are. Remarkable. And you know what? People don't like it either. It's not just a matter of like, oh, they're socialists and I like it. No, they really, really are on guard for it. Not least of all, legal immigrants to the United States who fled socialist, communist countries came to the United States to actually forge a better life for themselves and are warning, sending out the warning flares. Do not get anywhere near this ideology. It will lead to your destruction. So the Democrats got together this weekend and we're talking about, well, how do we win the presidential election? How do we win the midterms? What do we do? It won't come as a surprise to you. They're in massive debt right now. They don't have any money. Where'd all the money go? They're not very good with managing money. I've got all the details ahead on the program. Stay with me here on The Vince Show.
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0: to review state funding and asked federal officials to investigate religious accommodations at DFW and Houston's Bush Airport. Abbott argued the facilities could amount to religious discrimination. DFW already has 2 foot stations inside its post-security interfaith chapel. Christian Powers, KLIF News.
1: The North Lake Police Department is considering a partnership with ICE to address illegal immigration in the area.
2: The department is interested in a task force model of a 287G agreement where select officers would have ICE oversight during routine duties. The town's mayor and council members support the agreement to ensure the safety of residents and to combat trafficking in North Texas. The potential partnership could provide additional resources and training for officers to address immigration issues effectively. Additionally, the agreement could make the department more attractive for officer talent and to help retain current officers. Sean Allen, KLIF News.
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3: 35W northbound before 35E as you pass Airport Road. You're not doing it in the right lane. That's blocked. It's slow for about 15 minutes from 2449. 35E southbound at Valley View and Farmers Branch. We've got a left lane accident there with a backup from just before Beltline. You lose that lane also on the right side. So that's a 15-minute delay. 30 eastbound before Horizon. The midday road work has up and gone, but it's still thick from Dalrock. With KLIF right now traffic, I'm John Wolf.
1: Your 570. KLIF forecast today, sunny and hot with a high near 106. Tonight, mostly clear with a low around 82. Tomorrow, sunny and hot with a high near 106. 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
1: 570 KLIF traffic.
2: 75 northbound at Walnut Hill. We've got an accident now in the two right lanes. A backup's now from Lover's Lane in 11 extra minutes. Also, 35 east southbound at Valley View. The left lane was still blocked at last check with a backup approaching Sandy Lake. If you're on 183 westbound before Precinct Line, you're going to find two right lanes blocked at last check with a backup from the 121 Murray. And 30 eastbound at Cook's Lane. An accident in the right lane had traffic slow from East Loop 820. With KLIF Right Now Traffic, I'm John Wolf.
1: Your 570 KLIF forecast today, sunny and hot with a high near 106. Tonight, mostly clear with a low around 82. Tomorrow, sunny and hot with a high near 106. 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

0: state trial for the murder of a healthcare CEO.
1: Mangione's state case in New York will not get underway September 8th as previously scheduled. State Justice Gregory Caro is being urged by Mangione's defense team to dismiss murder and weapons counts. It comes after last week's federal proceeding where Mangione pleaded guilty to stalking charges. The defense argues the state trial would amount to being tried twice for the same crime or double jeopardy, which is prohibited. The Manhattan DA and Mangione's defense will submit motions in October. Mangione's next court appearance, December 10th.
0: Fox's Gernal Scott in New York. Customs and Border Protection has paused construction of a controversial border project in Big Bend National Park after bipartisan opposition by critics who say it's destroying a pristine environmental area and that the terrain already serves as a deterrent to migrants and smugglers. CBP head Roddy Scott says construction will be halted until he visits and conducts an evaluation. Wall Street, the Dow lost 272. 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
13: I'm Mike Trina. In McKinney, residents have officially called for a recall of four elected officials.
14: Five McKinney voters have kicked off an official recall effort 1 week after the city leaders approve a site plan for a new mosque. Recall organizers say this effort is not a religious grievance and that the campaign will accept no religious hostility. Rather, they say the recall is due to a loss of confidence in the mayor and three council members over representation, spending, infrastructure, transparency, and responsiveness. John Cooley, 570 KLIF.
13: Petitioners have enough for the recall. A Rowlett family is asking for help in finding a recent high school graduate who disappeared days before she was supposed to leave for college. Christian Powers has more.
15: Camilla Fuentes was reported missing after her family found her car outside her workplace in North Garland early Thursday with her phone and keys left behind. Her family says her passport and birth certificate were also missing from a lockbox. Fuentes had received a scholarship to Villanova University and was scheduled to begin classes Wednesday. Rowlett police have issued a missing person alert and are investigating her disappearance. Christian Powers, KLIF News.
13: 570 KLIF traffic.
16: We don't have a lot of lane block at your last check, just a lot of slow traffic. 30 westbound at Oakland, the right lane was blocked there due to a grass fire off on the side there. If you're on 121 northbound at MacArthur, that accident did clear. It's just some stop and go and stop.

0: Approaching that avenue. If you're on A20 East Loop southbound trying to get onto eastbound 20, we only had a lane open there at that ramp, and that had traffic slow back almost from Berry and onto 287 from around Village Creek. With KLIF right now traffic, I'm John Wolf.
1: Your 570 KLIF forecast today: sunny and hot with a high near 106. Tonight mostly clear with a low around 82. Tomorrow sunny and hot with a high near 106. Your next update with Fox News is in 30 minutes. 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